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3: G'day, I'm Darren Chester. 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
9: I'm Daniel Brewer with your local news and sport. Forest Fire Management Victoria says planned burning is continuing across Gippsland, with a 6-hectare burn planned for Clifton Creek on Waterholes Road in the coming days. Victoria Police have announced more reservists will be deployed to stations. Sam College reports.
10: The initiative has returned more than 1,500 policing shifts to the front line so far. In Gippsland, former members are working at stations including Morwell, Sale and Traralgon. A total of 175 former police members have returned to take up newly created frontline support officer roles. They work at public counters and carry out back-of-house duties, freeing serving officers to return to frontline policing. Sam College, Ace Radio.
9: In sport, Bairnsdale Football Netball Club have appointed former AFL player Scott Selwood as a senior advisor to its football department. That's the latest in local news and sport.
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15: Your four-day forecast for Gippsland and the Valley. A lovely sunny day today. Just some light winds about. Down to around 5 tomorrow, a mostly sunny day and a top of 26. On Friday, a shower or two in the afternoon and evening, a top of 27. And Saturday, back to showers and just 16 degrees. Today, 18 in Lakes Entrance, 20 in Orbost, the Valley, Sale and Bairnsdale, 21 degrees. Right now, it's 14 degrees.
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99.5 TRFM, single ladies, put a ring on it. There is something going on that I don't understand right now. The petrol and diesel prices are skyrocketing. When I checked yesterday, I saw diesel for over $2.90 a litre and unleaded cracking over $2.40 a litre. Granted, some of that was premium, so I understand that it's going to be a little bit more, but that is absolutely ridiculous. The thing that worries me most about the petrol price, aside from productivity, particularly across farms and industry for diesel users, is the Great Aussie Road Trip. We're going to be relying on it here in Gippsland this weekend for plenty of tourists to get out of the city, come visit us and spend their money here. Will they do that if petrol stays at these ridiculous prices? Ray, where is my husband? Somber right now. My body isn't ready. 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

0: 99.5 TRFM with Ray. Where is my husband? Hello, it's Matt this morning. I love the community of Yarram. Beautiful spot to be in Gippsland. And when something needs doing, they get it done. Everyone rallies behind the community. And that is happening real soon. I'm going to tell you well in advance, we've got another month to go, but they want more people to be involved in this. It is a town-wide garage sale. I love this concept, love the idea, love the opportunity to meet lots of people. It is going to be on the 1st of November, just before Melbourne Cup Day. 10 houses already there on the garage sale trail map, and you will absolutely find a bargain there. But this is the thing, right? They're not just doing this to clear out stuff they don't want anymore. Yeah, that's part of it. But it's all in support of the new Yarram Fire Station. All right, you want to read more about it, get the maps of which houses to go to so you can across that long weekend. 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
0: Yeah, great day today. Slip, slop and slap if you're outdoors though. The UV up to 5. That's moderate. Sunny today, light winds. The Valley, Sale and Bensdale 21. Orbost 20 and Lakes 18 degrees. Down to 5 tonight. Mostly sunny tomorrow. Up as high in parts as 26 degrees. Franz Ferdinand coming up. 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

99.5 TRFM, music that makes you feel good. I got a story that will make you feel good. You know when licenses had to be set up for car dealers? You hear them on the ads, LMCT, and then we give you a bunch of numbers. That just proves that the people selling the car are licensed motor car traders here in Victoria. Well, Dinalda Motors were the second ever business like that to be registered in Victoria. When you hear us do their ads, they'll say LMCT. Two. There was an LMCT one, but to the best of my knowledge, I don't think they're a business anymore. They were in Elizabeth Street, I reckon, in the centre of the city. Dinalda Motors shared LMCT 2 as the second ever licensed motor car trader. And they got another big thing coming up for us. That is their 100th year in business. So they're celebrating with a huge party on the 6th of November. But here's the catch. If you want to go along, they would love you to RSVP so that they can cater for everybody planning to be there. Lucky door prize to win as well, a Weber Q barbecue. Love those. I've got a Weber at home. If you want to register, need all the details, go to our website, trfm.com.

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0: 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Hello, it's Matt this morning. A shower thought just struck me, and I'm here at work fully clothed, by the way. But if I were to step in Gabby and Dan's shower, which would be uncomfortable and weird, we're not that kind of close. But anyway, long story short, I just had a thought. I wonder if there are new parents everywhere putting this song on videos as their children take their first steps.
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3: I'm Daniel Brewer with your local news and sport. Truckies and truck companies across Gippsland are crying out for government support to help them beat the price of diesel. Wade Lewis from the Livestock Bulk and Rural Transport Association says ultimately most retail stock arrives by truck and the prices will hurt everyone.
4: Today, they're collecting $27 million a day in GST. So their government says they can't help. Well, I think they can. And we're calling on them to step forward and do this because they have to, because the consumer, everyone, mum and dad operators are going to go under. As we move forward, the shelves, everything we consume is going to go up in price.
3: 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In sports, Sale Tennis Club have awarded Sonia Stevenson Life Membership, recognising more than a decade of service to the club. 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
6: Your four-day forecast for Gippsland and the Valley. A lovely sunny day today. Just some light winds about. Down to around 5 tomorrow. A mostly sunny day and a top of 26. On Friday, a shower or two in the afternoon and evening. A top of 27. And Saturday, back to showers and just 16 degrees. Today, 18 in Lakes Entrance, 20 in Orbost. The Valley, Sale and Bairnsdale, 21 degrees. Right now, it's 16 degrees.
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99.9, 99.5, TRFM with Olivia Dean and Baby Steps. Hello, Matt, this morning. School holidays on right now. If you've got really little ones, I have an activity, not for this Friday, but next Friday, that I'm going to tell you about. It's a teddy bears tea party at Segway in Stratty. A lovely day for the whole family, but particularly little kids. My young girl absolutely loved the teddy bear tea parties that we took her to when she was a lot younger. 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

0: 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What are you up to this weekend, particularly on Friday? 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
16: TRFM weather. Lovely sunny day today. Just some light winds. 18 for Lakes Entrance, 20 in Orbost, the Valley, Sale and Bairnsdale, 21. Down to around 5 tonight. A mostly sunny day tomorrow. Parts of Gippsland up to 26 degrees. What a cracker. Regard and ride it for you real soon. 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

0: 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It's TRFM with Regard and Ryder. Really excited about tomorrow. The weather is going to be absolutely gorgeous, and I have cracked it. Not in a bad way. Normally, you'd hear me say, I've cracked it in a bad way. Tomorrow, though, I've cracked the best day ever to be at work to finish out a shorter working week. I'm going to be in Locksport. Yeah! One of my favourite locations in Gippsland for our part of We Love Gippsland series. We'd already planned to be in Locksport this weekend, but it just so happens after the events following Paradise Beach, Seacombe and Golden Beach, it's an even better reason to be down there supporting the community. So come see us from 10 tomorrow morning. We'll be in that little area just off the car park out the front of Foodworks. Love for Mika and myself. We'll be there. Come and see us. Come say good day. We love Locksport, part of We Love Gippsland, tomorrow from 10.
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20: Lily Martin, a single mum from Meetung, has built the Do It For Foundation to fill the gaps NDIS and the system leave for regional families like hers. In November, Lily is running the Lakes Entrance Half Marathon, raising funds and awareness. A number of East Gippsland businesses are already on board as sponsors. Lily is also looking for people to run alongside her.
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6: I'm Daniel Brewer with your local news and sport. Homicide Squad detectives are continuing to investigate the circumstances surrounding the death of a man in Maffra on Sunday night. Anyone with information is being urged to contact Crime Stoppers. Gippsland Water have invested $3.4 million over the past year renewing ageing water and sewer infrastructure across its service area. Managing Director Sarah Cumming says nearly 4 kilometres of water mains have been replaced.
7: We're replacing and renewing the water and sewer pipelines. Part of a 5-year program, and it aims to improve system reliability across the service area. In the past 12 months, we've renewed 3.9 kilometres of water mains.
6: In sport, the Gippstar Award winners for July and August have been announced. Emily Wagg, staff of Bryagalong, is the junior July winner for an outstanding year in equestrian show jumping, while the August winner is Xavier Gray from Stratford for swimming. That's the latest in local news and sport.
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10: TRFM weather. Your 4-day forecast for Gippsland and the Valley is simply sunny with light winds today. No warnings from the bomb. And overnight temperatures falling to between 4 and 10. There is a strong wind warning for the East Gippsland coast tomorrow. It is going to be partly cloudy for your Thursday. Winds northerly to 20 k's, becoming light atop of 25. Friday, partly cloudy, medium chance of rain and the chance of a thunderstorm in the afternoon atop of 27. And Saturday, cloudy with a high chance of showers and atop of 17. Currently, it's 18 degrees.
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A big one-hit wonder for Entrance in 1995. 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Good afternoon, Robbie Goodwin with you on your Wednesday. We've got Muse and Starlight coming soon in the old school lunch, heading into Aha and the Foo Fighters later on. What an hour it's going to be. Right now, it's Sarah Bareilles, though. Here's Love Song. Hey.

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0: Aha, and Take On Me. DRFM, it is most certainly music that makes you feel good for the old school lunch. And there's more on the way coming up after the weather. We've got Akon and the Foo Fighters. It's times like these, Times Like These, the second single from their fourth studio album, One by One, in 2002. Not considered one of their best albums, but does have two of their all-time great songs on it, All My Life and Times Like These, a song that Grohl has said is one of his absolute favourites to play when they do live shows. Having seen them live myself, it is an absolute highlight. They often play three and a half hours because, in Dave Grohl's words, they're not going to just be out here for an hour and a half, 2 hours, when they have so much content and so many people who want to see them play as well. So they are true professionals. And Times Like These, just an absolute cracker. It's on the way. 99.9, 99.5.
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0: Absolutely nothing to talk about for today's broadcast. It is going to be sunny with light winds around the regions for the rest of your Wednesday. We do have a strong wind warning for the Gippsland East Gippsland Coast tomorrow for your Thursday. But the rest of today, clean and bright and beautiful and peaking out somewhere around the top 21. For tomorrow, yeah, partly cloudy, top 25, and it will get a bit warmer before we head to Saturday where it does cool down, unfortunately, for grand final day. Foo Fighters coming soon. Now it's Akon on the Old School Lunch.

0: The Foo Fighters with Times Like These, music that makes you feel good. 99.9, 99.5, and of course on your phone, if you download the Listener app, you can get us anywhere, anytime. You can hear Gabby and Dan, you can hear myself. There's plenty going on, and especially as we head into Christmas as well, you'll be able to hear in real time exactly where we'll be broadcasting from, because we do that every year. We get around the traps and broadcast live from all the towns that we can across Gippsland. We've got some more great music coming up soon. A little Five, a song that I loved when I was a young tacker. That'll be Keep On Moving. Of course, when I was a kid and you just like pop music and nothing else, everyone had their own boy band that they particularly liked. My brother was a big Backstreet Boys man. I was a Five boy. I don't really know why, looking back on the music. But anyway, after that, we've got some Bon Jovi and It's My Life. Bring back stadium rock as a genre. That's what I say. I don't get a ton of it anymore, especially with the disappearance of bands from regular pop listening. But Bon Jovi is still going. They're still getting around. I think Sambora's taken a break, but Bon Jovi's still performing. Hopefully we can get him out soon. And we've got them coming up to RFM.
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1: Bon Jovi, It's My Life. Finishing off the old school lunch for your Wednesday. We've got the Street Team up next, of course, for Warehouse Wednesday. Melissa and Mika out and about for Chemist Warehouse. Then we head to the news with the Brew Man. What's he got coming up? Planned burns are set to be undertaken at Clifton Creek. And there are more police reservists set to be heading for Gippsland. All that, plus more. And then head to trfm.com.au and find out all the details of what he talks about. After that, Taylor Swift, some Sonny Federa, Bella Kay with I Love It, I Love It, I Love It. Don't go anywhere.
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6: I'm Daniel Brewer with your local news and sport. Forest Fire Management Victoria says planned burning is continuing across Gippsland, with a 6-hectare burn planned for Clifton Creek on Waterholes Road in the coming days. Victoria Police have announced more reservists will be deployed to stations. Sam College reports.
7: The initiative has returned more than 1,500 policing shifts to the front line so far. In Gippsland, former members are working at stations including Morwell, Sale and Traralgon. A total of 175 former police members have returned to take up newly created frontline support officer roles. They work at public counters and carry out back-of-house duties, freeing serving officers to return to frontline policing. Sam College, Ace Radio.
6: In sport, Bairnsdale Football Netball Club have appointed former AFL player Scott Selwood as a senior advisor to its football department. That's the latest in local news and sport.
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11: Your four-day forecast for Gippsland and the Valley is simply sunny with light winds today. No warnings from the bomb, and overnight temperatures falling to between 4 and 10. There is a strong wind warning for the East Gippsland coast tomorrow. It is going to be partly cloudy for your Thursday. Winds northerly to 20 k's, becoming light atop of 25. Friday, partly cloudy, medium chance of rain and the chance of a thunderstorm in the afternoon atop of 27. And Saturday, cloudy with a high chance of showers and atop of 17. At the moment, it's 19 degrees.
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It's your boy, Jay-Z and Linkin Park. /Encore from the album Collision Course on Gippsland's own TRFM. It is Robbie Goodwin with you on your Wednesday. Bella Kay coming soon with I Love It, I Love It, I Love It. Tobias's Angel of Mine. Got some Tame Impala, one of the recent ones from him. And a classic from Shania Twain. Plus the Street Team are turning up once again. And I've got a movie night later on for you too. Sonny Federa now and Libby Anker. This is Let Me Be In Your Arms.

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0: Tobias with Angel of Mine, song sounding like a 2010s dance track. Oh, that takes me back. It's Robbie Goodwin with you on TRFM, the music that makes you feel good. We have a rather important fundraiser coming up next weekend, the Fashion for Food fundraiser, raising money and donations for Painesville Neighbourhood Centre Food Bank. 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
0: Beautiful day for the rest of today. Do everything you can to get out early and enjoy a nice afternoon. It is sunny with light winds around the regions and overnight temperatures falling to between 4 and 10. We do have a strong wind warning for the East Gippsland coast tomorrow. Your Thursday is going to be partly cloudy with some morning fog, but winds through the mainland to 20 kilometres an hour, becoming light. Looking at a top of 25 degrees, that's also leading into a top of 27 for Friday. Although a little bit of rain and a thunderstorm, and then unfortunately Saturday not looking as nice for grand final day. Tame Impala in a tick, Shania Twain now, and got a movie night for you soon.
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4: Life moves pretty fast. You don't stop and look around once in a while, you could miss it.
5: Go ahead. Make my day.
0: And I'm still working my way through the Spielberg films. So last night it was time to watch E.T., which I admittedly have not seen in a very long time. And I tell you what, it still holds up. There's only a few real like CGI moments where you're like, yeah, that doesn't really look as good. But all the practical effects of E.T. still look absolutely fantastic. And there's just not enough I can say about how amazing this film still is. I mean, it became the highest grossing film of all time, passing Star Wars when it first came out. It held on to that record for 11 years until Jurassic Park came out, which was Spielberg as well. It was nominated for 9 different Oscars, won 5 of them. Best Original Score, Visual Effects, Sound, and Best Sound Editing. I don't know how he didn't win Best Director. I actually need to look that up. But anyway, it's such a fantastic film. It's won so many awards. It made so much money. The only thing sort of strange about it is the fact that no one other than Drew Barrymore in the cast really went on to do anything else, except for a couple of side characters. But yeah, Drew Barrymore is one that had the amazing, and goodness gracious, Drew Barrymore is good. She's like 6 or something, 5 or 6, and she's phenomenal. And so, of course, is Henry Thomas, who plays young Elliot. Just amazing. If you haven't shown it to your kids yet and your kids are at the right age, of which I would argue any age is the right age for E.T., go on and show them. It's available on Disney Plus and on Binge, and it's still one of the greatest kids' movies I think I've ever seen. E.T., working my way through. Next up, Color Purple. I think very different tone of film. Olivia Dean coming soon. Alex Warren as well. TRFM.
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15: Let's get the party started. 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

0: Alex Warren and Fever Dream taking us to the news with Dan Brewer once again. Christina Aguilera waiting on the other side. Ella Langley and Amy Shark. 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
6: I'm Daniel Brewer with your local news and sport. Truckies and truck companies across Gippsland are crying out for government support to help them beat the price of diesel. Wade Lewis from the Livestock Bulk and Rural Transport Association says ultimately most retail stock arrives by truck and the prices will hurt everyone.
7: Today, they're collecting $27 million a day in GST. So their government says they can't help. Well, I think they can. And we're calling on them to step forward and do this because they have to, because the consumer, everyone, mum and dad operators are going to go under. As we move forward, the shelves, everything we consume is going to go up in price.
6: Members from Wellington Highway Patrol conducted an operation targeting early morning commuters, catching a number of drivers doing the wrong thing. In sports, Sale Tennis Club have awarded Sonia Stevenson Life Membership, recognising more than a decade of service to the club. 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
10: Your 4-day forecast for Gippsland and the valley is simply sunny with light winds today. No warnings from the bomb and overnight temperatures falling to between 4 and 10. There is a strong wind warning for the East Gippsland coast tomorrow. It is going to be partly cloudy for your Thursday. Winds northerly to 20 k's, becoming light atop of 25. Friday, partly cloudy, medium chance of rain and the chance of a thunderstorm in the afternoon atop of 27. And Saturday, cloudy with a high chance of showers and atop of 17. Currently, it's 20 degrees.
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1: After all you put me through, you think I despise you?

Christina Aguilera with Fighter. And before that, Amy Shark and The Biggest Ick. Relatively new stuff from her. Amy Shark, by the way, not Christina Aguilera. Here on Gippsland's own TRFM. Robbie Goodwin with you on your Wednesday. Dasher coming soon with Memo. Relatively new stuff from her too. Savage Garden's Truly Madly Deeply. That's not a new one. And Swedish House Mafia a bit later on with, yes, I think my favourite Swedish House Mafia song. Right now it's Ella Langley. Here's Choosing Texas.

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0: Savage Garden, Truly Madly Deeply, sneaky karaoke song if you want to attempt it. On Gippsland's own TRFM, coming up on Friday, Tyres Community Footy Finals are happening in the morning. It is, of course, Grand Final Eve, but that doesn't stop you getting down and enjoying the Auskick and footy fun on the Oval. The Tyres Fire Brigade, sensory and messy play, a colouring in competition, kids' activities, play areas, and glitter tattoos. 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Entry is just a gold coin, with the proceeds supporting Tyres Community Play Group. So bring the kids, grab your footy gear, and head along for a morning of family fun. That is 9:30 to 11 a.m. at Tyres Recreation Reserve, the Tyres Community Footy Finals morning. More great music coming up soon. Lady Gaga, Swedish House Mafia, Chapel Roan later on.
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12: Sunny with light winds for the rest of today. Tomorrow, similar but a bit warmer, partly cloudy. Winds to 20k, a top of 25. Friday, partly cloudy, medium chance of rain, chance of a thunderstorm in the afternoon, a top of 27 though. And then breaking for Saturday, cloudy with a higher chance of rain. Winds to 25 kilometres an hour, looking at a top of 17 degrees. Not as great for grand final day. Maybe I don't know which team it's going to benefit. I don't know. Probably Freo, to be honest, I think. Anyway, Swedish House Mafia coming soon with John Martin. Now it is Lady Gaga. Like the

0: Swedish House Mafia featuring John Martin. Don't you worry, child. Ah, that just gets the adrenaline pumping on TRFM. Now, there was no Mad Minute this morning, but it returns tomorrow as Dan returns. And as such, I do have the same, you know, bonus Q&A that I gave you yesterday. But if you didn't hear it yesterday, make sure you keep listening because I'm going to try and help you win $1,000.
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1: It's the Mad Minute bonus question and answer.
0: Yes, one of the 10 you're going to need tomorrow morning when you call into Gabby and Dan and try and win that cash. Through Mad Minute, of course. There was no Mad Minute this morning, but it does return it tomorrow, and it's the same question as yesterday. Which TV series contained an image or reference to Superman in each episode? That'd be Seinfeld. Jerry Seinfeld himself loves Superman, so he used to chuck a lot of Superman stuff into the TV show. So the answer you need to remember is Seinfeld. There's also no Mad Minute on Friday because of the AFL Grand Final holiday, or on Monday, coming Monday. So not too many opportunities this week to win that $1,000. Take advantage of them when you can. Seinfeld is what you need to remember. Call into Gabby and Dan tomorrow morning. Well, I'm out of here. Have yourself a fantastic rest of your day. I've been Robbie Goodwin. I'll see you tomorrow.
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11: Your 4-day forecast for Gippsland and the Valley is simply sunny with light winds today. No warnings from the bomb and overnight temperatures falling to between 4 and 10. There is a strong wind warning for the East Gippsland coast tomorrow. It is going to be partly cloudy for your Thursday. Winds northerly to 20 k's, becoming light atop of 25. Friday, partly cloudy, medium chance of rain and the chance of a thunderstorm in the afternoon atop of 27. And Saturday, cloudy with a high chance of showers and atop of 17. Currently, it's 20 degrees.
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1: Carrie Bickmore
2: and Tommy Little.
1: This is Carrie and Tommy.
3: Yeah. Welcome to it for your Wednesday afternoon. How are we doing today, guys?
4: If you're in the middle of school holidays, good luck.
5: So are we. And I haven't been to school in ages.
4: And if they haven't started for you yet, good luck, they're coming.
3: How are yours going, pretending that we're in real time?
4: Mine are good.
5: That's good.
4: Yep.
6: Optimistic.
5: Should we start with a super simple secret?

0: Town.
1: Yes.
2: Is that a frog?
0: That was Carrie's laugh when she lost her voice.
2: That's me at the pub on a Saturday night.
0: That's you when the pokies aren't paying out.
3: Bourbon and Coke.
2: Is it a toad or a frog?
4: No, it is not. Beloved Australian animal?
0: That would be a koala.
4: It is.
2: How?
0: I don't want to brag about their infamous...
4: We just can't talk about them without talking about them.
2: Hold on. Did you know that from his clue about Australia, or you knew that's what koalas sounded like? Because I, again, did not have any idea that's what that animal sounded like.
0: I did a research report when I was 21, I think, where I spent 3 months in a tree with a koala.
2: Is that how you got the...
0: That's how I got the nickname Blinky. That's correct.
2: Speaking of names.
0: Yep.
2: Up next, I have discovered where my name came from.
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0: New Wednesday arvo, we're doing Carrie and Tommy's best bits for the drive home.
1: So naming your kid when you have a baby is a huge responsibility, obviously.
2: Yes.
1: And it's like quite a lovely moment. Like you spend a lot of time thinking about what you want to call them. Like I think often it's family names or someone you love or after a musician that you love.
2: Or the only one you can both agree on.
1: Yes, exactly that. My daughter's middle name is after my grandmother who's passed.
2: Cute.
1: Adelaide's obviously after my, you know, hometown I was born in. There's like usually just beautiful sentimental reasons or you just really like a name.
2: Yeah.
1: Right? And I saw, I've known all my life, I think I've told you before, that I was named after a TV series or a movie called Carrie from the 70s.
2: Wasn't it the horror movie?
1: It was called Carrie. And I didn't really think much about that, right, other than I knew it was Mum liked the name Carrie. Anyway, I've seen that Prime Video is putting out a re-adaption.
2: Are you getting redone?
1: Of that 50 years on from the original.
2: You're getting remade.
1: They're making it into an 8-episode TV series called Carrie.
2: You got a series.
1: And I was like, you know what? Given it's my name.
2: Have you never seen the movie?
1: I've never seen the movie and I don't know anything about it.
2: It is a horror, isn't it?
1: It is. I know it's a horror. I don't know who's the horror in it, like who's the baddie in it or whatever. So I said to the producers, you know what? Can you get me a synopsis? And I'm finally going to learn in my 40s what I'm named after.
2: How great.
1: So let me read you the synopsis of the Stephen King 1975 film based on his book. Carrie was the odd one at school.
2: Yeah.
1: The one whose reflexes were always off in games, whose clothes never really fit, who never got the point of a joke. And so she became the joke, the brunt of teenage cruelties. Carrie, though, could move things by concentrating on them, by willing them to move. Small things like marbles would start dancing or a candle would fall, a door would lock. This was her game, her power, her sin, firmly repressed like everything else about Carrie.
2: You've got secret
1: then,
2: powers.
1: Night of
2: this
1: the prom,
2: cool.
1: Another act of furious cruelty forever changed things and turned her clandestine game into a weapon of horror and destruction. She made a lighted candle fall and then she locked the doors.
3: It's the night of the senior prom. Everybody is there, even Carrie White. The girl no one likes. She'll be voted queen of the prom. For Carrie, it will be a dream come true. For everyone else, it will be a nightmare. If you have a taste for terror, you have a date with Carrie.
1: I mean,
0: why is your Tinder bio on the end of that?
2: But that can be, that's good. If you've got a taste for terror, you have a date with Carrie.
1: Is that my new dating profile, like little byline?
2: That's pretty good. Yeah.
1: That is a horrible
2: base. Carrie, you can move stuff with you. You can move things with your mind.
1: I've tried. Hold on, let me try and move this highlighter.
0: Oh. Carrie's squinting.
2: Whoa, wow.
0: It didn't move.
1: Wow. The Botox is making it hard to find.
0: How old were you when your parents told you this?
1: I've just always known I was named after the Stephen King book. But I've never, like, and I knew it was a horror book, but I think I thought I was like the good girl in the horror book. I didn't realize I was the odd one at school that nobody liked.
2: Do you go on to kill everyone?
1: I don't know. I'm going to have to watch my series, aren't I?
2: Sounds like you might.
1: Like, if you're a parent naming your precious little bub, like an innocent baby, and you're naming her after a horror movie.
2: If you had a brother, it? Is that what they were going to go
1: and
2: with?
1: I didn't even get a middle name. There's nothing else to fall back on.
2: Anyway,
1: 131060, I want to know what you're named after. Oh, my God, is that a picture of her?
2: She's terrifying. And covered
1: in
2: blood.
1: Oh, my God, Mum, what have you done? 131060, I'm named after a horror film and the odd one out at school that nobody liked. Who are you named after? Give us a call.
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0: Right across Australia for your Wednesday arvo, we are doing some of Carrie and Tommy's best bits for the drive home.
1: So nice to be named after like a character in a show. I mean, the show's named after my actual name, Carrie.
0: Yes.
1: And
2: who is she again?
1: So she, according to the synopsis of the book and movie I was named after, Carrie was the odd one at school, the one whose reflexes were always off in games, whose clothes never really fit, who never got the point of a joke. And if you listen to the trailer.
3: If you have a taste for terror, you have a date with Carrie.
2: I mean, I still think that last bit sounds fun.
1: I'm named after a horror movie and I'm like a psychopath.
2: If someone said to me, if you want a date with me, you need to know it's a taste of terror.
1: That would excite you greatly.
2: I'm right. I'm uprooting my whole life.
1: Jody, we're asking, what were you named after? I was named after a horror movie and one of the weirder choices by my parents. What were you named after?
4: Well, it's not me. It's my daughter. I named her after Ratbait.
2: What? Which specific Ratbait?
4: Talon.
2: Talon.
1: That's so funny.
2: That is, I mean, it's a great name.
4: Oh, it is.
2: Does your daughter know she's named after Ratbait?
4: Yeah, she does, actually, because, like, she had a little issue at birth and she was in NICU for a little while and one of the nurses said, that's a lovely name. Where'd you get that from? I said, Ratbait. And they said, no, seriously, where'd you get it from? I said, Ratbait. It's in her book. It's in her baby book. So, yeah, she knows.
0: Producer Kieran.
5: Are you spelling it T-A-L-L-Y-N?
4: Yeah, T-A-L-L-Y-N, yep.
5: Because the rat poison is Talon, T-A-L-O-N.
4: Yeah, but I had to make it look feminine.
2: I've just realised why the rat poison is called that, because like of a hawk or something. Jody, you're the best. Have you got other kids?
4: Yeah, I've got kale, but I thought of that. There's a million of them.
1: There's also a vegetable.
4: Yeah, there is. Yeah,
2: good on you, Joe. Oh, thank Jones. You very much.
1: I had to make it sound
2: big. G'day, Gary.
6: Hi, Tommy. How are you?
2: Yeah,
6: mate?
2: Great.
6: What were Gary.
1: Hi, Gary.
2: What were you named after?
6: I was nearly named after Cary Grant, the movie star, the Hollywood actor.
2: Yes. Oh. But you're Gary.
6: Yes. So my dad thought the actor was name was Gary Green. And when he told Mum, it's funny. It would have been funnier if I was called Carrie. But when he told Mum, I want to name the son after that Hollywood actor, Gary Green. And Mum's like, who the hell is Gary Grant? And then she clicked and thought, oh, it's Cary Grant. And Mum's like, no way, you're naming him Cary. And then she said to Dad, oh, I like Gary Green. He's a really good actor too. So that's how I became Gary, but I could have been Carrie.
1: Oh.
2: Hey, Bickers, do you think there's any chance you were named after Cary Grant?
1: Who's Cary Grant?
2: Gary, who's Cary Grant?
6: The Hollywood actor. Oh, this is back in the 50s, 60s, yeah.
1: What a handsome man. I'm looking at him on the screen.
2: Yes. Is there any chance
1: Are you as handsome as that, Gary?
6: Well, I was once upon a time.
2: Imagine if this uncovered a plot twist and Cary Grant was your real father and that's how you got the name. Cary, this is more likely.
1: My mum did want to be an actress. Should we go to Aaron? Hey, Aaron.
7: Hey, y'all.
1: Good. 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Aaron, what were you named after?
7: Luckily not Aaron, but
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1: Barry and Tommy are off on break at the moment, so if you drive home the Savo, we're doing some of their best bits.
2: We need to turn the crosshairs to another member of our team.
3: Yes.
2: The British Bolt, the mouth of the South, the electricity that is the Englishman, Kieran Simpson. Now, Carrie, I will set up this by saying when Kieran and I first started to work together a decade ago, I found out...
4: On a competing network.
2: Yes. I found out on air that he wore the same pair of underwear. He owned like three pairs of underwear total, and he would wear the same pair of underwear for 2 or 3 days in a row, including going to the gym, including sleeping in them, and then he'd rock that pair through for another
4: day. Did he have a partner at that time?
2: Oh, yeah.
3: Same partner.
4: Same partner.
2: Yeah.
4: She stuck through all that.
2: And Kieran insisted.
4: You guys, the men on this show, what are you putting the women of this country through?
2: Well, actually, you'd be up to nearly 15 years, wouldn't you?
3: 13, I think. Yeah. 14, yeah.
4: Do you still get her presents?
3: Yep.
4: Great, yeah. Good.
2: It's his crusty old jocks. So he insisted. I said, bro, that's not normal.
4: No.
2: Again, all on air. And he insisted it is normal. Insisted we go to phones and ask the people of
4: whether they wear
2: nation,
4: their undies for 3 days straight.
2: Yeah, including
4: the gym.
2: Going to the gym.
4: Oh.
3: Yeah. We got some yeses.
2: And there was no yeses. There was not one
3: we
2: yes.
3: We definitely got yeses.
2: There was no yeses.
4: Also, did you see those people? Do you want to be a part of them?
2: And
3: I don't need to see them. I imagine they're beautiful.
2: Also, they didn't exist. No one said yes. And then some great underwear companies came on board and gifted you, how many, 60 pairs of jocks?
3: I think I got about 65.
4: Are you still wearing those same ones?
3: No, I got new pairs because I get those ones that don't ride up now. They're pretty good. Technology's moved on.
2: Don't ride up.
4: So you can get longer wear out of them.
2: Hang on. What are you wearing? Are you wearing like a garter belt or something with them?
3: What do you mean?
2: What do you mean the technology that doesn't ride up?
3: Yeah, it's like these ones now that have like a...
4: Stretchiness.
3: They're stretchy on the inside so they don't ride up. You know when you...
2: I don't.
3: Okay.
2: I don't have a huge riding up problem, but that's not me bragging. I didn't mean to say that.
3: Some of us don't chafe.
4: But also, what would you be bragging?
2: I don't know. It just sounded like mine don't ride up.
3: Yeah, it's a good thing.
2: Yeah. Thanks, man.
3: There's a new
2: issue afoot, and that is the aircon in this studio.
4: Yeah.
2: Kieran asked if he could turn it on.
4: Yes.
2: Both you and I, you're in a shirt, I'm in a T-shirt, and I said...
4: Take your hoodie off.
2: And Kieran replied,
3: well, I can't. I don't have anything underneath.
2: Nothing underneath. No
4: this
2: T-shirt.
4: This man is wearing a hoodie with nothing underneath. And he's never worn anything. It's not like he had no T-shirts to wear today. He's never worn anything under his hoodies.
3: Because I'm wearing my outfit. So what does the T-shirt, what's the purpose of the
4: because
3: T-shirt?
4: Because the weather changes throughout the day. Yeah. And like taking a jacket or a coat, you need options.
3: No, because I've got...
2: What if you go to a restaurant and you can't ask them to adjust the aircon?
3: Well, in that situation, I would have worn a jacket and a T-shirt.
2: You told us you've never worn a T-shirt under a hoodie, though.
3: No, I haven't, because I don't see the need. I'm wearing what I'm wearing for the day.
4: Yes, but the hoodie you this could wear the, three or four hoodie, times and just hoodie, change the T-shirt underneath.
3: The hoodie
4: underneath.
3: Is the star of the day.
4: Yes, so it I don't can need always it. Be. The, it can be a star multiple times before you have to wash it if you whack a T-shirt underneath it.
3: Yeah, but I don't. I just wash it.
2: So you're
4: but
2: just,
4: do you get sweaty?
2: You're sweating straight.
3: I'm sweating right now.
4: Yeah, because it's hot. And
2: I love you.
4: Sweating into your 3-day-old underpants.
2: How often? And also, there's no way, after his history with jocks, there's no way this hoodie is getting washed every time you wear it.
3: No, okay. So I'll wear it on a walk tomorrow morning with my partner, Maddie.
4: Yep.
3: And then I'll probably...
4: You'll get one more wear out of it.
3: Well, because today I'm wearing it because it's an England hoodie. England played this morning. So I'll give it a sniff test before the next game.
4: Oh,
3: I won't wash
4: God.
3: It over the weekend. And if it's okay, I'll wear it.
4: Gross.
2: So you're going a week wearing a
3: But I'm not wearing it every
2: hoodie.
3: Day.
4: Oh, it's just gross. You need – it's too hot to not have
3: it's
4: something
3: It's hot
4: under.
3: In here because
4: 13,
3: you guys
4: 10,
3: are
4: 60.
3: Lizards.
4: No, there is nobody – there's nobody that wears a hoodie without something under it. It's just not a weight. Who taught you how to dress yourself?
3: I did. I'm a grown man.
4: No, but you must have learnt that from somewhere.
3: Oh, you just dress yourself, don't you? Do you learn how to dress yourself?
4: Yes, you do.
2: But you haven't. Do you want to know, do you want calls just on this? Because, Kieran, will you believe if we get people call through saying that, you know, do you wear a T-shirt or not under a hoodie, will you admit that you're wrong? Because you never do.
3: Oh, well, if I would say you can have, okay, we can get 10 calls through at once, mm-hmm. right? If two of them say that they don't wear anything underneath, I'm right.
4: So you just need a small
3: two
4: number
3: to back
4: you
3: up. Two people to say, yeah, 20%.
2: 13, 10, 60. give us a call. Is this normal behavior to wear a hoodie
4: without
2: nothing underneath?
4: Yeah.
2: And so your pits are sweating straight into your hoodie and you wear that for a whole week.
3: I've got deodorant on.
2: Sorry, clap him in. Sorry, I didn't realise. We should have.
4: 13, 10, 66.
0: Carrie Bickmore and Tommy Little. 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

0: Lucy and Nikki are in to drive you home live after 4 o'clock, but right now, some of Carrie and Tommy's best bits.
1: So we've discovered that Kieran, our producer, doesn't wear a T-shirt under his hoodie. So he just wears hoodies his whole life with nothing underneath, direct hoodie-to-skin contact.
2: Yes.
1: It's weird.
2: I've had a pit smell.
1: And does it smell?
2: It smells like he just ducked out and put heaps of deodorant on the outside of the hoodie.
3: Well, I haven't. I've been saying here, you're the one who ducked out, so what have you been up to?
1: Do you spray the outside of the hoodie or the inside of the hoodie?
3: Inside and outside.
1: You spray the outside of your hoodie.
3: Not like you just do a little whip.
1: Yeah, no, you don't.
2: It smelled like that.
1: Do you spray the outside of your clothes?
2: No, sorry, I don't, Carrie. No, but it smelled like he'd sprayed the outside.
1: Who taught you about clothes and hygiene?
3: Just self-taught.
2: He's one of the most hygienic Englishmen going round.
4: Don't they call them soap dodgers, by the way?
2: Yeah. Do they?
3: I'm not a soap dodger. I shower once a day in the morning.
1: Jamie Lee, welcome to Jumper Etiquette. Is it weird that our producer doesn't wear a T-shirt under his hoodie?
5: It's not only weird, it is disgusting. What are you doing, Kieran? We need to chuck you in the bin. Like, what is going on?
1: I feel like we need to put his whole body in a washing machine.
3: So why are you okay with wearing T-shirts with nothing underneath?
1: Because we wash the T-shirts every day.
3: Yeah, I wash the jumper.
1: But you shouldn't, because the jumper doesn't need to be.
2: Kieran, listen to Jamie Lee. She's called in. Go for it, Jamie Lee.
5: I wash people for a living, and I really want to come and scrub you now.
1: Yeah. You're giving me the ick. Are you a nurse, Jamie Lee?
5: I work in aged care.
1: Right.
5: So
2: yeah.
5: I go do a lot of showers, and Kieran, my elderly,
3: I'm an old man,
5: washing their clothes and their undies more than you. What is going on?
2: Jamie Lee, this is good. We could get you into studio and we could do a sponge bath and we could make it a listener event, 131060, if you want to get involved and have a scrub of Kieran.
1: Oh,
2: thank
1: God.
2: You very much, Jamie Lee. G'day, Lauren.
6: Hi, how are you going?
2: Well, we're sitting next to the little stink here, so not as well as we thought. But what are your thoughts on this?
6: Well, I'm doing it now.
3: Yeah, it's delightful, right?
1: No, I bet you're wearing a bra.
6: Well, yeah, I'm wearing my bra.
2: See, so it's undergarments.
1: Undergarments.
2: That's undergarments. Kieran has no bra on.
3: Wait, hold on.
6: I would be a bit worried if he was wearing a bra.
3: Why is the bra okay? But you're talking about your pits.
1: But it's just covering, like, your private bits.
2: Kieran, let me spell this out. You're straight tit to hoodie.
3: Yeah, I think that's fine.
1: Tit and pit to hoodie is what you are.
2: Tit to hoodie.
3: What about if it was like a crew neck? Or
2: you know how you wear underwear under jeans?
1: Yes. Yeah. It would be that's exactly right.
3: But they're very different.
1: No, they're not.
3: No, I've got heaps of stuff going on down there. There's not a lot going on up here.
2: Well, you just made me smell your pit, so if you need me to do a sniff comparison.
1: A hoodie is an overgarment.
3: Yes.
1: Yes.
3: No, but like you can wear it just on its own.
1: No, you can't, Lisa. Can you?
2: We got Lisa?
6: I think you can.
2: Okay. What about Lisa? Lisa, what do you think?
7: No, you do not wear a hoodie on its own. That is just feral. It's disgusting.
1: Yeah. Yeah. Thank you, Lisa.
3: I think you're all wrong.
1: What about Casey? Casey?
3: You've all got
1: thoughts,
3: too many clothes.
1: Casey?
8: Yeah, two of my kids do it. I think it's disgusting, but I do have two teenage kids that do it.
2: But they're kids, Kieran.
8: But they're not. But they're Casey 19 and 17.
2: Oh, they're 19 and 17. They're a peak smell age.
8: Yes. No, but I give them that they put them in the wash every time, but I have to do all of the washing.
1: Also, but Kieran's, the hoodies are expensive. You don't wash them all the time. They'll lose their fluff.
2: And Casey, Kieran's like wearing it 3 or 4 times.
8: Yeah, no, it needs to be washed every time if you're going to do it like that, Kieran.
3: Well, I'm saving the planet.
1: What about Jean? Let's end with Jean. Hey, Jean.
9: How you going?
1: Thoughts?
9: I'm pretty good on the undies for up to a week.
1: What?
2: Oh my God.
9: Quite
1: what do you
9: clean
1: mean?
9: With that. No shirt under a hoodie is a bit much, though.
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11: Your four-day forecast for Gippsland and the Valley is simply sunny with light winds today. No warnings from the bomb and overnight temperatures falling to between 4 and 10. There is a strong wind warning for the East Gippsland coast tomorrow. It is going to be partly cloudy for your Thursday. Winds northerly to 20 k's, becoming light a top of 25. Friday, partly cloudy, medium chance of rain and the chance of a thunderstorm in the afternoon. A top of 27, and Saturday cloudy with a high chance of showers and a top of 17. Currently, it's 20 degrees.
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0: My humps, where's my humps?
1: Guys, I can't believe Black Eyed Peas are, Black Eyed Peas are playing in Australia.
2: Crazy, hey?
0: I know, that's going to be massive, hey?
1: I know,
0: I'm
1: guys.
0: Looking forward to that. But anyway, guys, if you're just joining us and you're wondering who we are, my name's Nikki, that's Luce over there.
1: I'm here, my diva.
0: My diva, and we are the divas from Happy Hour with Lucy and Nikki, which is our podcast, and filling in on Drive this week and also next week. I can't believe it's only been... This is only day 3, guys.
1: I know. Wow.
0: I've been here for 14 years.

0: I know it's been a big week on the tools, guys, and it's only going to get bigger. Because tomorrow I am off to Melbourne for Dom Dollar.
1: There is a lot of rumours swirling around on the internet about Dom's show tomorrow night.
0: I know.
2: We
0: can unpack that later. But I am very excited, guys. This is my Christmas, my New Year's, and my Easter all wrapped into one. So I'm really thrilled.
1: Good for you. I didn't know you celebrated Easter that hard, but it's good to see, babe.
0: I don't, babe.
1: Come out the little choggy bunny for the bit of Dom Dollar Doll.
0: I know. It's going
1: to
0: be good.
1: I've got FOMO. I was meant to be joining you on this journey, but I had to, get a few things sorted at home.
0: Nick's which got feels like very boring. A very young baby. So fresh
1: and so clean. But no, we've just been on like the global circuit lately. So I just thought, you know what, I just need a weekend.
0: We have been on the global circuit, babe. We've been on the trot.
1: Racking up those frequent flyer points.
0: We have been.
1: Mm.
0: Tell you what, there's nowhere I like to be more than the Virgin Lounge.
1: Oh, babe, and do you know what I've been loving about the Virgin Lounge?
0: Tell me.
1: The bloody spud station that they've had these days.
0: Oh, how good's the spud station?
1: A little hot potato with a bit of sour cream. Mm. Oh, I love when they've got good meals
2: there. I've never been to a lounge before at an airport.
1: Oh, so honey, you're missing out. You've been to the Qantas terminal, though, last time we flew you to Adelaide, about that.
2: Oh, it was a bloody great time. There's bloody no Maccas in. I just want to KFC
1: goes, this
2: that
1: is why you need money in life.
2: Exactly.
1: To fly
2: I need
1: Qantas.
2: To become rich so I can actually just go to the Qantas. They got to hold their own terminal. Blew my mind. Crazy.
1: Oh, babes, you need to get out
0: you
1: more.
0: You know what, Sean? Yeah. I will say there is something really quite nice about the Sydney Qantas terminal. Yeah. That is, fresh. You know, you're not wrong. It's not like that in every airport, though.
1: Yeah, right. No.
0: Anyway, guys, let's get into the show. It's going to be an absolute banger.
1: Yes.
0: We've got some breakup tales coming later, which
1: we
0: love.
1: Thanks to Betty's Burgers.
2: You want to win $500 thanks to Betty's Burgers, stick around because all we need is your wildest breakup stories. Up next, we are revealing what is happening at Dom Dollar this weekend. It's pretty huge. We'll do it right after this. G Flip, bet on fire. If you drive home, you got Lucy and Nikki.

0: Driving you home, you got Lucy and Nikki from the Happy Hour with Lucy and Nikki podcast. Grab it right now. It's on the listener app, wherever you get your podcast. People talk about you.
1: Lucy and Nikki's Spill the Tea.
2: Okay, guys. It is grand final weekend looming. Or more formally known as, it is also Dom Dollar Weekend, which is what I'm most excited for.
0: Oh,
2: let's go, baby.
0: Crazy.
2: And listen, I have it by TikTok reporting, but also I've got an inkling, I've got a feeling in my loins that maybe Kylie Minogue might be coming out with him tomorrow night.
3: Oh, babe, if that happens, that is two national treasures coming together.
2: Right?
3: Oh.
2: So the reason, like,
3: this
2: so
3: is all allegedly, by the way, guys.
2: It's all allegedly. I'm actually going to Dom Dollar tomorrow night. I'm so excited.
0: Are you?
2: You, yeah.
0: You've told us a million times.
3: She's excited. It's her Christmas, Easter, and what was the other thing?
2: Christmas, Easter, and birthday all at once.
0: I love you. I love you.
2: No, so basically, the rumor mill has it that about a month or two ago, Kylie Minogue started engaging a lot with Dom Dollar's content on Instagram.
3: Kylie, play it cool, doll. The world's on to you now, babe.
2: Play hard to get, babe.
3: I don't know, though. Like, do you think that if it doesn't happen, people are going to be really disappointed now? Like, I get so stressed out with TikTok that they kind of make these really insane narratives. Mm. It's kind of like when before a festival drops and, like, people go on and, like, guess the lineup and then the lineup always sounds subpar.
2: Well, you know what? Either way, I'm going to be happy tomorrow night. But she is in town for the grand, like the AFL grand final.
0: Can I tell you
2: what? He has his stadium show tomorrow night in Melbourne.
3: Yeah, so it's. I reckon you could be bang on, babe. Well, time will tell, guys.
0: Can I tell you my theory?
2: Yeah.
0: All right, I reckon Kylie's going to come out at Dom's show.
2: Yeah.
0: They're going to premiere a new song, Dom Dollar featuring Kylie Minogue.
3: Yeah.
0: Then they'll drop the song on Friday, because that's when new music drops, and then Saturday,
3: the
0: and then Saturday, Dom Dollar will come out at the AFL Grand Final. That's my theory.
3: Oh, yeah. He will, won't he?
0: Yeah.
3: Because, I reckon you're right. He will be there buzzing around.
0: Yeah, exactly.
3: Like, remember why when he ended up being someone's caddy at LIV Golf? He performed at LIV Golf, and he was actually, like, on the greens as someone's caddy.
0: Yeah.
3: And he was like, I needed heaps of sunscreen because he's really pale.
2: All I'm going to say is it's a bloody good weekend to be in Melbourne, and guess where I'm flying to tomorrow morning.
3: Don't.
2: Imagine if I miss my flight. Oh my gosh.
0: God, no, babe, you need to be on. You cannot miss this weekend, all right?
2: Nah.
0: I've got to be on.
2: I've got to be ready to rock and roll.
0: Producer Kerrod, you keep on that schedule, all right?
3: Lucy had to call, so Luce calls producer Kerrod this morning. Producer Kerrod, what time's my flight? Like, do you not look at your
2: just
3: emails?
2: To clarify, I don't call Kerrod producer Kerrod.
3: What are you talking about?
2: I call him Kerrod, which is his name.
3: No, you don't. You call him Kizza.
2: No, but I was like, oh, Kizza, what time's my flight tomorrow? And he's like, how do I know? I'm like, I don't know. Find someone that knows.
0: Must be nice. Hey, stick around. You want to win $500. We are asking for your wildest dating breakup stories thanks to Betty's Burgers. We're going to be doing that right after this. You got Lucy and Nikki.
1: 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Want more Lucy and Nikki? 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
31: 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We start tonight crossing live to Lucy and Nikki for the worst breakup ever.
0: Oh, yeah. You want to win $500 thanks to Betty's Burgers. Jump on the phones right now. 13 10 60 is the number. We want to know your wildest breakup stories, girls.
1: Yes, and it doesn't need to be like wildest as in really bad. It can be like wildest as in like did that just happen vibe, aka a girl got dumped on Snapchat, which I thought was crazy. Oh,
2: honestly, unreal. And it doesn't even have to be romantic, guys. It can be like a friendship breakup. Mm. It could be breaking up with your workplace. It could be breaking up with your, I don't know, your postman. I don't know why I said that.
1: When I've ever had to do that. And I actually really like our postman.
2: Babe, do you know when I was looking for a package to arrive before an event recently, I literally text Willow, our old postman.
1: Did you?
2: Yeah. I was like, Willow, SOS, my guy.
1: Well, we definitely didn't dump him.
2: Don't dump your postman.
0: If you've got a wild breakup story, we need you on the phones. 131060, $500 thanks to Betty's Burgers. And we'll take your calls right after this. Miley Cyrus, Bass Persuade. You got Lucy and Nikki.

0: If you drive home, you got Lucy and Nikki from the Happy Hour with Lucy and Nikki podcast and...
1: Good evening. We start tonight crossing live to Lucy and Nikki for the worst breakup ever.
0: Yeah, all thanks to Betty's Burgers. We have $500 for you just by telling us your wildest breakup stories. 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
2: Oh, sure does. I actually had a Betty's Burger for lunch yesterday and it was unbelievable.
3: Oh, babe, they're so good. Do you know what I love about Betty's Burgers? Is
2: tell me.
3: The dipping sauce.
2: Oh, it's pretty good, isn't it?
3: Oh, it's so good. Always.
0: Have you had their ice cream too? They've got the crazy, like the cold rock kind of ice cream where they mash it all together.
2: Yum. What about the shakes doll?
0: Oh, the shakes.
3: A burger and a shake. It's giving Summer's Day doll, you know?
2: Is it just?
3: Isn't it?
2: I don't know what it's giving. It's giving yum yum chookies bum.
3: Yes. But anyway, thanks to Betty's Burgers, we get to talk about people's wildest breakup stories.
2: Mm.
3: And we've had a week and a half hearing these stories. We had someone that got dumped via Snapchat. We had someone that did the old Houdini and moved out while their partner was out dropping them lunch, supposedly. So I'm interested to see what we've got happening today.
2: Yeah, what do we got?
0: Yeah, we've got some crazy calls on the lines. Let's go to Jazz on 131060. Jazz, what is your wildest breakup story?
4: Hello, guys.
3: Hi, Jazz.
2: Hello, Jazz.
4: Hi. So I was seeing a girl. We were living in Canberra at the time, and she wanted to go to the coast for the weekend, which was like 3 hours away. So we did that, and I had to pay for everything, for like accommodation, food, everything we'd done. And she just wanted to keep doing things, and I sort of got sick of it. So I was like, look, I'm done. And I left her at the place we were staying at, and I drove back to Canberra. So she had to find her own way home because I, young and dumb, didn't want to deal with the awkward drive home.
3: Oh, no.
4: And then a few months later, I was out at a nightclub in Canberra and my friend and I were staying in a motel, and she got blind drunk and left with a guy, and she had the hotel key. So I just went to reception and asked for a spare key and told them the story.
3: Yeah.
4: And the lady at reception was like, oh, something similar happened to my niece. She went away down the coast for a weekend and got left there. And I was like,
3: and it was you that left her there?
4: It was me, yeah.
3: Did you confess that it was you, or did you just go, oh, wow, that sucks?
4: Yeah, no, I was like, oh, okay. And then I just took the key and ran to the room.
3: Oh, no.
2: Oh, like, what a coincidence.
3: Moral of the story, don't leave anyone stranded.
4: Exactly.
3: Big time.
0: Jazz, we're giving you $500. Thanks to Betty's Burgers. How does that sound?
2: Yeah, Jazz.
0: How good. Easy done. Amazing. Congratulations. We're doing this all week too, guys. So if you have a crazy, wild breakup story, get ready to bring them to us. And break up with your burger and move on with Betty's Burgers. Moving on tastes pretty good. Hey, stick around. Up next, we are playing Lucy versus Nikki. The girls will take each other on. Well, it gets a bit hectic, doesn't it, girls?
3: Will we be friends? We'll see.
0: You got Lucy, Nikki.

0: 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You can grab it right now. It's on the listener app, wherever you get your podcasts.
1: Mirror, mirror on the wall. Who's the smartest of them all? It's about to get tricky. Lucy versus Nikki.
0: Yeah, oh. Bang. All right, this is a game bang. Where the girls take each other on. It gets very intense sometimes.
2: I know.
0: We give them five questions. Lucy and Nikki must buzz in with their name when they know the answer. The first person gets the answer wrong. The other gets a chance to answer and claim a point. Best of five wins. We go to a tiebreaker. If it is even, today, girls, you were taking on songs that blew up in 2026.
2: Ooh, okay. Yeah. Wow, I like this topic. Let's go.
0: All right, let's do it. Question one. Which artist was a part of the official FIFA World Cup song?
2: Lucy. Mm-hmm. Shakira.
0: Shakira is correct.
2: Bang, babe.
3: Woohoo! And you get a bonus point if you can say Shakira, Shakira.
0: All right.
2: Good one, Nick.
0: Question two. Zara Larsson has blown up this year. What country is she from?
2: Lucy. Oh.
0: Yes.
2: Belgium.
0: Incorrect.
3: Nikki.
0: Yes.
3: Norway.
0: Incorrect.
2: Lucy. Mm-hmm. Where are they Dutch?
3: Oh, dear.
2: You think that's what she is?
0: Deutschland. Oh. Deutsche Bank.
2: Germany.
0: Germany. Nah, incorrect. It's Sweden.
2: Oh,
0: yeah.
3: I would totally would have got there eventually.
2: We were on the right vibe.
3: Yeah. Well, babe, I don't think people in Europe would agree. So.
0: All right, question three. One to Lucy. Which artist released the songs Baby Steps, Nice
2: Nikki.
0: To Each? Yes.
3: Oh, it's good to be in the game, Olivia Dean.
0: Yes, it is.
2: Good work, babe.
3: Well done. Thank God.
0: Well done. One all. All right, question four. Taylor Swift released I Knew It, I Knew You earlier this year. What movie is it from?
2: Oh. Lucy.
0: Yes.
2: Toy Story 5.
0: Yes, correct. Oh. Well done, Lou.
3: Wait, is there five Toy Stories?
0: Yeah. Hey,
3: what's been going on with Jesse and Woody?
0: The new one, I got so emotional. Go and watch it. It's really good.
3: Are you serious?
0: Yeah, so
3: oh,
0: good.
3: God, don't.
2: Gosh, they
3: kill me.
2: There's
3: massive life lessons in children's
0: always,
3: films.
0: Always, especially yeah, this babe. One at the end because the iPad starts to take over.
3: Oh, don't.
2: Yeah. Oh, don't. Yeah. Those cheeky iPads.
3: That's why I am rebelling against screens.
2: I actually love my iPad, so I'm not going to diss iPads.
3: Yeah,
2: I'm
3: but you're like team your iPad.
0: I don't want to spoil it for you, but you watch it. It's good. All right, okay. Question five. Lucy, if you get this, you're the winner, yeah.
3: Oh, that sounds familiar, doesn't it? Every week, every
0: question
3: day.
0: Question five. True or false, Justin Bieber released an album this year?
2: Nikki.
0: Oh, Lucy, I think.
3: Go, producer Kerrod.
4: I think Nikki just got in there.
0: Okay.
2: Okay.
3: True.
0: That is incorrect.
2: Oh, what? It was last year, you idiot.
3: Oh, was it last year?
0: Yeah.
3: Oh, my God, it was because we were all doing this together last year.
0: I know.
2: Yeah.
3: Right. Oh,
2: does that mean I win? Oh,
0: no.
2: Listen, you know what? Let's go to one more question.
0: One more question. All right.
3: I'm feeling generous.
2: I'm feeling generous.
0: What iconic country singer passed away at the age of 80?
2: Nikki.
0: Yes.
3: Dolly Parton.
0: That is correct.
3: Oh, I bet you're regretting it.
0: Well done. You're back to the game.
2: Okay.
0: Which means we have one final question.
4: Do we? I'm going to pull up a question. Yeah. I don't have it. You've already gone through the extra questions. Let's go with who released the song Beautiful Things?
3: Nikki, Lady Gaga. When in doubt, Gaga.
2: No. Wait, babe, I reckon you deserve to win just from saying one in doubt, Gaga.
3: Gaga.
2: Gaga.
0: Yeah.
3: Beautiful Things.
0: He's in Australia things. Next week.
2: Oh, Lucy.
0: Yes.
2: Harry Styles.
3: No.
2: Is it Benson Boone?
0: It's Benson Boone! Nikki, you came back.
2: Oh, my God. I just won that century.
3: You should have lost. Oh, I feel a bit bad. Let's go halvesies.
2: We can share it, babe.
3: We can celebrate together.
0: Oh, my God.
3: Oh, wow.
0: Oh, well done, Nikki. I'm impressed there.
3: So am I, to be honest.
0: Hey, stick around. Apparently more women are getting their ribs removed. This is pretty bizarre what's going on. We're going to unpack it all right after this. You got Lucy, Nikki.
1: Thought that was funny. Wait till you see it in person.
5: Yup. TikTok, Facebook, Instagram. Get on it.
1: Lucy and Nikki.
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2: When I was 6 years old, I broke my leg. And I was running from my brother and his friends.

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1: That's right, guys. And we get sent in a lot of crazy things to talk about on the radio, but this for me is tipping me over the edge. Have you heard about all of these people that are going and getting this wild surgery where they like break your ribs to make you look like you've got a more snatched waist?
2: Yeah. They're calling it the Barbie waist surgery.
1: Wow.
2: You know, but do you know what else they're doing? They're actually getting girls to go to Bali to get it for free.
1: Yes.
2: To promote the surgery.
1: Yes. One of the contestants from Maths last year went over and it was a bit of a controversy online, wasn't it?
2: Like, guys, like, how do you feel about that, Luce? Because I just feel like this is honestly a step too far, in my opinion.
1: Well, okay, listen, I have no issue with people doing what they want with their own body for, like, you know, I've got cosmetic surgeries done.
2: I thought you were going to say something else then.
1: You've got boobs too.
2: Yes.
1: But
3: topless, you've got boobs too.
1: Yeah, we've just been absolutely rinsing that. But I do think sometimes it is, like, if it's at risk of making danger to your body.
2: Well, that's it. I think the fact that they literally have to break your ribs to do this surgery, that's what kind of scares
0: me.
2: Like, you're kind of, you're not like adding, you're not really like, you know, putting something else in. It's kind of like you're already like, you're manipulating what's already there.
4: Oh, I don't know.
1: Like, it's one thing to get rid of like a bit of cartilage to make your nose look leaner or whatever, like smaller.
2: Lean nose.
1: But like, because, you know, it's like whatever, like a nose is a nose.
2: Mm.
1: But like, I thought we like were born with this many ribs to keep our body standing.
2: Yeah, I don't know. I don't know.
0: So how they're doing it, and this might make you feel a bit queasy.
1: Oh,
0: so if you're
1: no,
0: listening.
1: No.
0: So what they do is that, because I know someone that's got it done, they heat your ribs up and then they bend them in.
2: Can't.
0: So they don't break
2: them.
0: It's pretty hectic.
2: Oh, my God. If you want to know more, you can just Google it.
1: Oh, my God.
2: Because I'm actually tripping listening to that.
0: Crazy.
2: That's so
0: wild. But it looks
2: wild.
0: It looks stupid. It looks like you've got a corset on constantly. Like,
2: really?
0: It just doesn't look real. Nah, like, I mean, each to their own. No judgment.
2: Well, that's it, hey. Like,
0: what's
2: it's your body, your rules, whatever. Like, we're not going to shame you for getting it. But I just am like, is it that necessary?
0: Yeah, it's crazy.
2: Because apparently if you do pay for it, it costs a lot of money.
0: Yeah, I don't know how it works when you want to have a baby or, you know, it's pretty hectic.
1: Nah, that makes me feel so sick.
2: Actually, that's a really good point, Shawnee. I wonder if it does impact.
0: Yeah, exactly.
2: You'd want to hope that your new ribs are pretty sturdy you get pregnant. You know what I mean?
0: It makes me feel sick.
2: Anyway, but like, is anyone out there? Well, the chick off Maths is doing it.
0: Yeah.
2: This influencer, Matilda Baxter, is another person who did it. I want to know if there's anyone else out there who would even.
1: Well, I
2: consider
1: thought back
2: it.
1: In the day, and I don't quote me on this, because I have been known to spread fake news, but
2: Whoopsie-daisy.
1: I think that this or something of this nature, Bella Hadid got many, many moons ago.
2: I think people think Bella Hadid's had everything, though.
1: But
2: allegedly.
1: I remember definitely there was some kind of rib removal.
2: I thought Marilyn Manson.
0: That was like a beast thing back in the day.
1: He did that
0: so he could pleasure himself, apparently.
2: Oh.
1: Yes, we know, Shawnee. Read between the lines.
2: Yeah, bloody hell, Shawnee.
0: Sorry.
2: No, you're right. But yeah, anyway, is anyone out there getting this surgery? Has anyone had this surgery? Is anyone thinking about getting this surgery? Give us a buzz.
0: Yeah, we'd love to hear from you.
2: Talk us through your thoughts.
1: I really want to know your thought process if you did.
2: No shade, but ouch.
0: Yeah. You got Lucy and Nikki.
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6: Hi there, I'm Adam Pond with a sports update for Powercore. The Brisbane Lions will appeal the tribunal's decision to uphold Lachie Neal's one-match ban for striking. The tribunal called the Lions star's evidence inconsistent and said it was off the ball, intentional, medium contact and in line with their crackdown on gut punches. Newcastle supporters flexing their muscles ahead of Sunday's massive prelim against Penrith at Accor Stadium. Two-thirds of tickets purchased have gone to Knights fans. 5/8 Fletcher Sharp feeling positive about getting into their first grand final in 25 years.
7: Penrith have been the pinnacle of the competition for probably the last 6 years, so you want to play the best, and to be the best, you've got to beat the best. 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
6: Aussie sprinter Rowan Browning is retiring, the 28-year-old making the announcement just weeks after bringing home gold from the Glasgow Commonwealth Games. And in the NBL last night, the Brisbane Bullets had a 3-point win over the New Zealand Breakers. Tonight, the Cairns Taipans host the Tassie Jack Jumpers.
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12: TRFM weather. Your 4-day forecast for Gippsland and the Valley. Clear tonight, just some light winds. Down to 5 overnight and a strong wind warning for the East Gippsland coastal waters tomorrow. Otherwise, partly cloudy, chance of morning fog in the east. 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The Valley and Orbost, 25. By Friday, a shower or two in the afternoon and evening, 27. Saturday, showers back to 17. And Sunday, a possible shower or two, cloudy at around 15 degrees. Right now, it's 18 degrees.
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14: 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And move on with Betty's Burgers. 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

0: hump day with your girls.
1: Oh, happy Wednesday.
0: Happy Wednesday. Girls, we are giving everyone the chance to win $500 all week this week, thanks to Betty's Burgers.
2: What a delight.
0: I know.
2: Really?
0: Now, let's talk about your burger, because it's always the same old thing, week after week, frozen patties and sad lettuce. That's why you need to upgrade your burger with Betty's Burgers, made with fresh, not frozen patties, with real ingredients, which we love, don't we?
2: I'm not going to lie, all this chat about Betty's Burgers, I'm that hungry. I'm going to go straight from here to there after we finish and pick one up.
1: Well, we had them for lunch yesterday. They're so good.
2: They are good, babe.
1: They're always just fresh. I know. And they're like simple, delicious, fresh. Love the dipping sauce.
0: What's your go-to?
1: Love the chippies. Just like the classic one.
0: Mm.
1: Yeah.
0: So
1: I don't even know if that's what it's called.

0: But just like the normal one.
1: Yeah,
0: I don't need no double patty. I just like one's enough for me.
2: Singular patty for this
0: bird. Love it.
2: Love
0: buns are always fresh. Wow, well, why did saying buns on the radio just feel so naughty then? Anyway,
2: not the buns, doll. Not the buns. You've got buns too.
0: You've got buns too.
1: You've got buns too.
2: No, we do. We love Betty's Burgers, and I love a little shake. A chocolate shake from Betty's Burgers.
1: Their shakes are good.
2: Their shakes are real good. Mm. It's like it's kind of giving, like, American diner vibes. Mm. You know what I mean? It's like something that I could imagine them rolling up in Grease Lightning. Johnny Travolta.
0: With Kinnicky, babe.
2: Yeah, he's rolling
0: I'm
2: in.
0: I'm actually Kinnicky. Nicky is Kinnicky.
1: They started in Australia, though. They're Noosa? Is that where they started? I'm pretty sure.
0: They're Aussie.
1: I could have that wrong. But
0: we've got to stop doing that voice, Luce.
2: No.
0: Wait, if you guys are even wondering who we are, my name's Nikki and that's Lucy, and we're from Happy Hour.
3: You've got boobs too.
2: You've got boobs too in Noosa.
0: We're in Noosa, yeah. We're from Happy Hour with Lucy and Nikki, and we have been watching and loving all of Lucinda Light's videos on TikTok at the moment.
2: Oh, so much.
0: She was on Maths back in the day and she's just like this positive queen online. We are obsessed with her. Yeah, we should get her on the radio.
2: We have been giving her so much airtime.
0: So I dare say
2: we may get in trouble from our boss office for talking about it so much. But honestly, she's a true icon of Australia, doll.
0: Oh, anyway, guys. But stick around because coming up next, guys, we've got a little story about someone that told a white lie to get out of something. And we're all a little bit guilty about that.
1: We've all done it.
2: I've told about 10 white lies today to get out of things.
0: Let's confess. Let's confess.
1: We're going to ask you guys. 131060 is the number. What white lie did you tell to get out of something? We'll do it right after this. Tempest City is self-aware for your drive home. You got Lucy and Nikki.

0: hour, but made fun. Lucy and Nikki.
1: Hi guys, this is Ugel.
2: Hey everybody, I'm Ultra Nate, and this is Moving to the Sun.
3: Eat fun.

0: Driving you home, you got Lucy and Nikki from Happy Hour with Lucy and Nikki podcast. And right now, jump on the phones. 131060 is the number. We want to know, what white lie did you tell to get out of something, girls?
1: Yes, that's right. The reason
2: too
1: being,
2: many
1: guys,
2: to count. Dom.
3: I know, we've done a few, haven't we?
2: I feel bad because my boss is listening. Sorry.
3: Oh, who's your boss? You're your boss.
2: Oh, no, a radio boss.
3: Yeah, so true. Hey, boss. No, but this story's going around on the internet, and it's about a 57-year-old woman from Madrid. She allegedly spent 28 years pretending to be blind to avoid small talk and unwanted social interactions.
2: Oh, why does that so remind me of something I would do when we're out, babe?
3: Babe, that is nearly three decades. So she did have an eye injury back in the day, but then she just kind of like ran with it and was like, oh yeah, sorry, I can't do it, because she didn't want to socialize.
2: I was actually watching an episode of Law and Order the other day, which is not factual. Yeah, it's not factual, but you know, it's still to this kind of vibe. And a guy pretended he was in a wheelchair, even to his wife, for like years and years and years. And then at the end, she sees a video, like a CCTV footage of him walking, and she is like, just loses her mind. And she's like, a liar.
3: Again, similar, you know, chain to Law and Order, There's Something About Mary. He also pretended.
2: Yeah,
3: remember
2: right.
3: that film?
2: But like, anyway, you know, it doesn't need to be that. I mean, they're pretty wild
3: lies.
2: That
3: is extreme.
2: We actually did an episode on the podcast the other day, and a girl wanted to get out of a date, and she made up this huge lie to the guy she was on the date with. Well, it was kind of more of a booty call, to
3: saying
2: be fair.
3: That her, what was it, that her mum was in an accident?
2: Her sister was in a car accident.
3: Right.
2: I'm like, that's bad karma,
3: babe. I get so scared of karma. But what about that time? So, confession, Lucy and I were doing our girls' Christmas. We do it every year. And to be fair, this was the early days, so it wasn't as like concrete as it is now, but still no excuse. And we'd had a big party at our office the night before, thinking that we could do both, and we just pulled up terribly.
2: And we just couldn't. We were too hungover.
3: We were way too hungover. We were like, oh, sorry, there was actually damage to the office that we need to tend to today.
2: We lied and said something had been damaged at our office.
3: And then we confessed like 5 years later, and they were like, duh, we know. And we're like, oh, my God, sorry.
2: But it got us thinking, like, I feel like people make up white lies all the time to try and get out of things. Like, even, like, that's such a weird sentence, we're bosses. But, like, we have a team that works under us at our business, which we have our own fashion label. And it's so funny because when people call in sick, like, all they need to do is say, hey, I can't make it in today, I'm sick. And I'm like, okay, copy that. Like,
3: yeah,
2: I can't really do much about that. But, like, it's always like, on the weekend, I was at this place and I caught bird flu from my cousin's brother's sister's. I thought the symptoms were going to be fine. I'm like, just say I'm sick.
3: But it's so funny because I remember like when I was younger and I would have to call in sick to my boss, I would do the same thing. It's like a nerve wracking thing.
2: And less
3: it's like,
2: is more. And
3: less
2: people can
3: is
2: tell
3: more.
2: The white lies, babe.
3: I know they can.
2: They really can.
0: Well, we want to hear from you guys. 131060 is the number. What white lie did you tell to get out of something? And we'll take your calls right after this. You got Lucy and Nikki.
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0: you drive home, you got Lucy and Nikki from the Happy Hour with Lucy and Nikki podcast. Right now, we need you on the phones. 1310 60 is the number. What white lie did you tell to get out of something, girls?
1: Too many, if any. We've told a few in our time to get out of things.
2: We've paid for about that time. When you forgot to check in for your flight. And I'm like walking to the gate and Lucy's been there for like, you're on time. And you're like, oh my God. Oh my God, babe, I haven't even checked in for my flight because we just had carry on. And so we had to tell a white lie at the gate and we're like, oh, for some reason hers just didn't work. So weird.
1: Oh, that's right. We went up and we're like, oh, it's so strange.
2: I was like, don't panic. Come with me.
1: And we got
2: she
1: through.
2: She just assumes that I'm going to check her in because she thinks I'm a bloody PA. It wasn't well, the same booking, otherwise I would have told.
1: Yeah, literally. Oh, that was, we got off.
2: We had to do a confident white lie.
1: That was, yeah, I'm dying to know what other people have got to say because honestly, I need some new things to work with, really.
0: Let's go to the phones. 131060 is the number. Let's go to Raj. Raj, what white lie did you tell to get out of something?
3: Hey, good evening, guys. How are we?
2: We're good, Raj. What have you got for us?
3: Hi, this was back when I was 22 and we had like a pre-booked holiday at the beach destination and my line manager was not giving me a leave for that. He was quoting something at work. The day before, I had to come up with an excuse to say I'm having a piles operation because I used that excuse because there's no way they're going to come and check on me or to prove it and all of that. So I just used that excuse and we still laugh at it with my friends who went on the holiday. We go, oh gosh, why did you bring that excuse? And we still laugh at it when we catch up.
2: At least you got to go on the holiday.
1: Yeah. Woo-hoo.
3: I know, right?
1: Hang on, what operation was it again? Asking for a friend.
3: It's a pile. So usually you have it on the back. So there's no way they're going to come and check on me on that.
2: Oh, piles.
0: You know piles?
2: Oh, yeah. My gosh. That is crazy.
1: That's great to know. Thank you for that one, Lucy.
3: Yeah, I had to make it even more realistic. So when I got back to work after a week, I pretended to limp for 2 days.
2: Oh, I get it. You
0: that's
2: really
0: so
2: went
0: good.
2: Into oh it. God,
0: well done, Raj. Amazing. I love that. Let's go to Natalie on 131060. Natalie, what white lie did you tell to get out of something?
4: Okay, so this was actually my best friend's story who I met working at an ice cream store that her uncle and aunt owned. And she desperately wanted to quit, but she felt so bad because they were her uncle and aunt. So she went to like go and quit. And then they asked her why. And so in the moment, she freaked out and was like, I actually have applied to be an au pair in London and just told them the white lie as a reason. And then felt so guilty about it that she then went and booked a flight to London and became an au pair for 2 years. Because she didn't want to tell them that she lied.
1: Oh,
2: my goodness.
1: Did she
2: even want to be an au pair in London?
4: Like, she thought about it, but she hadn't committed at all.
2: Yeah. Well, that's one way to commit to the cause. I feel like London's always a good choice, to be honest.
1: Yeah, you know what? That white lie actually led her on a great path.
2: I know. I love that for her.
0: Thanks for calling through, Natalie. Let's go to Nick on 131060. Nick, what white lie did you tell to get out of something?
5: How are we, everyone?
1: Good, Nick. How are you?
5: Living the dream.
2: Love it.
5: So my white lie was I was flying down the Newcastle Link, doing a bit faster than I should have been, got pulled up. And I panicked and told the cop that I had IBS.
2: Oh, my God. Oh, good one.
1: And what, did you get out of it?
5: I did. I got out of it. He kind of looked at me funny and then was like, all right, we'll just do the speed on the way home and, yeah, let me go.
2: Oh, my God. Because he was like, this bloke urgently needs to go to the loo.
5: Yeah.
2: Wow.
1: Another great one to keep, you know, up your sleeve in case if you get caught speeding.
2: No one's going to question that. And they don't want to be there if you, you know,
1: they're like, I'm going to let this gent go.
2: Absolutely. On your trot.
1: Oh, good one.
2: On your horse.
1: There you go.
0: Thanks for calling through, Nick. Hey, stick around on the way. Bonnie Blue is in the media again for crazy reasons. We're going to unpack it.
1: Another
0: right
1: scandal.
0: Right after we do this. Alex Warren, you got Lucy and Nikki.

0: Drive home. You got Lucy and Nikki from the Happy Hour with Lucy and Nikki podcast. Make sure you grab it right now. It's on the listener app or if you get your podcast.
1: What are you two doing?
2: Oh, I'm having a little laugh.
3: I'm dancing.
2: I was dancing to that song. I love that song. People talk about you. Lucy and Nikki's. Oh, guys, if there's anything Bonnie B, baby, she does not cease to amaze me with the outlandish things that she does. And today, I've got something in front of me, guys, and it's a whole new level of wild.
0: If you're not across who Bonnie Blue is, she's a OnlyFans star.
2: She rage baits people. She's a huge rage baiter. She was
3: famous for like her schoolie stunts and all this sort of stuff. Honestly, Bonnie Blue needs to grow up. But anyway.
2: So the latest thing is that she's pregnant or had a baby. And she's either pregnant or is about to have a baby, either one. And she put the naming rights to her child up on like an auction. Mm. So essentially you could bid the highest amount of money. And whatever you wanted to call her child,
3: you win.
2: Most amount of money, you get to call your baby, whatever the name is. The winner has been announced. It's a company called BetBolt, which is an online crypto casino and gambling platform.
3: Wow.
2: They paid £1.2 million to name her baby BetBolt.
3: Baby BetBolt. Oh, no.
2: Sorry, I don't mean to laugh. I really feel
3: for this little bubba.
2: But I'm like, is this, again, another stunt? Because, like, surely...
3: Well, there's a quote here, and it says, she hit back at those who have accused her of taking things too far, and she said, to those saying this is disgusting or this is rage bait, wouldn't you, for $1.2 million, rename your kid? Because I know I would.
1: No.
3: So she's basically just being like, money means more to me than anything.
0: Do you know what's cool too? She used to have this thing called the Bang Bus, and she told people if they can find the Bang Bus on the street, they scan the QR code, they submit their bids there, and that's how they want it. So the fact that she's included this Bang Bus in something that involves her child is just cooked.
2: Do you not remember what she was going to do for a baby shower?
3: I don't think we can even say that.
2: I can't even say it on the radio. It's that disturbing. Mm.
3: But, like, is she actually pregnant? Is there actually a child joining us?
2: I don't know.
0: I think she is. There was a rumour she wasn't, but apparently she actually is.
2: Yeah.
3: Well, I just think it all seems so outlandish.
2: Isn't this a quote that she said, a stranger made me pregnant so a stranger can name the baby or something like that?
0: Wow. Yeah.
3: As a new mother, I am just, I don't know.
2: Truly appalled.
3: I feel so sorry for this poor child.
2: Well, we recently interviewed Annie Knight, who knows Bonnie Blue. Mm. She's also an OnlyFans creator that's known for doing stunts, but she's an Aussie. And she said in our interview with her, she's like, listen, Bonnie Blue is unwell.
3: Next level.
2: She's like, she has no ethics, no morals, essentially. I'm not putting words in her mouth, but it was something to that extent. You can listen to the whole episode on our podcast, Happy Hour with Lucy and Nikki. But
3: yeah,
2: I don't know.
3: Well, all of this stuff since her being pregnant, there was a lot of speculation, like, will she kind of like rein it in? And it's obviously like her baby's now called BetBolt.
2: Sorry, I didn't mean to laugh.
3: But there's a list of names that you can't call children. So maybe if when she tries to register it, the authorities will interfere. I don't know.
0: BetBolt Blue. What a name.
2: BetBolt Blue.
3: When you put it that way, it's actually quite jazzy.
2: Yeah. Anyway.
3: Wait a minute. Suddenly on board.
0: Jokes. Say jokes.
3: Kidding.
0: You got Lucy and Nikki.
4: Ladies, time out. Time for a wee break right now. The L, the U, the C, the Y. Lucy and Nikki be back. That's right.
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4: Lucy and Nikki. Driving you home. 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

0: Driving home for your Wednesday afternoon. You got Lucy and Nikki.
1: Oh, that is all we have time for. Another day in the can, as they say, doll.
2: That's right, baby. It's been good to drive you home today, guys. And best news is we're back tomorrow. Same time, same place.
1: Yes, but I will be coming in hot from Melbourne tomorrow. Hot landing in Melbourne, ready for my big weekend in Melbourne.
2: Woo-hoo!
0: Seeing Dom Dolla.
1: Tomorrow is National Dom Dolla Day, baby.
0: Look out, look out.
1: I'm so excited.
0: Make sure you're living vicariously through Lucy on the socials.
1: I'm not going to be able to sleep tonight.
0: No.
2: Oh, my God. Stop it. I love that feeling.
1: Yeah. I love that feeling.
2: It's excitement.
0: It's the best.
1: Yeah. So good.
0: Yeah, well, we'll be back tomorrow afternoon from 4 p.m. driving you home. Until then, have a great Wednesday night, guys.
2: For now.
3: Ladies, that's right. Time to say goodnight.
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6: Hi there, I'm Adam Pomp with a sports update for Powercore. The Brisbane Lions have touched down in Melbourne ahead of Saturday's grand final against Fremantle. We'll know late tomorrow afternoon if Lachie Neale will be eligible to play after the tribunal upheld his one-match ban for striking.
7: The club and myself have decided to appeal the tribunal's decision. Obviously very hopeful that that's successful, but regardless of the result, I will be here to support the boys and the club this week.
6: It's been a remarkable recovery for Sam Walker, returning from a serious ankle injury for Friday night's prelim against the Dolphins. The Roosters coach, Trent Robinson, says he's been impressed with the amount of work he's done to get himself up for the game.
8: Do you have the physical capacity and treatment? And he's done that. And then do you have the mindset to get back ready to play? And he's got that.
6: And thousands of fans have rocked up to Knights HQ as Newcastle Stars held an open training session ahead of Sunday's prelim clash with the Panthers. Last year's Wooden Spooners, now just one game away from their first grand final appearance in 25 years.
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1: TRFM weather. Your four-day forecast for Gippsland and the Valley. Clear tonight, just some light winds. Down to 5 overnight and a strong wind warning for the East Gippsland coastal waters tomorrow. Otherwise, partly cloudy, chance of morning fog in the east. Heading for 22 in Lakes Entrance, Sale and Bensdale, 23. The Valley and Orbost, 25. By Friday, a shower or two in the afternoon and evening, 27. Saturday, showers back to 17. And Sunday, a possible shower or two, cloudy at around 15 degrees. Right now, it's 16 degrees.
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3: 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Pretty awesome, I think.
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5: It's Fifi, Feb and Nick's happy hour.
6: Welcome to it for a Wednesday hump day across Australia. It's Fifi, Feb and Nick's happy hour. Hey, guys.
7: Hey. Oh, Feb just said to me, do you want me to talk through the whole happy hour with this emphysema voice? And I said, please don't. And he is committed to it. And we've got an amazing happy hour,
8: yes.
7: Guys. We have the AFL Grand Final Ooh. Cup coming into the studio. Luke Hodge is walking that in.
8: Looking forward to that.
7: Also, up next, though, a big Hollywood star. He's been outed for some very poor behaviour.
6: No.
8: Are you
6: not
8: joking?
6: Hollywood.
7: Oh, you're saying that's really...
6: Yeah, more information.
7: Oh, okay.
6: If we were playing Guess Who, I would have flicked down no faces.
7: Okay, you know well, I mean? Here we go. What about very embarrassing behaviour towards an ex? Oh, man.
6: Again.
8: Yeah.
7: Okay, what about this? You'll be surprised who it is because they're usually a very clean-cut guy.
6: Again,
8: got me. Oh, no, that got me.
7: All I could think then was Hugh Grant with Divine Brown.
6: Oh, yeah.
7: Remember
8: what
7: that?
8: Happened?
7: Do you not remember that?
8: I don't know about it.
7: Hugh Grant many years ago.
8: Yeah.
7: Because he was a clean-cut, foppish,
8: Notting
7: Hill in all these great movies. And then and dating Elizabeth Hurley.
8: Yeah, mate.
7: Beautiful fiancé at the time. And then he was Divine Brown.
8: Who's Divine Brown?
7: She was a lovely lady that worked... in an interesting industry that
6: he
7: was caught in a car with. Anyway,
8: we're getting
7: bogged down in issues. Next, let's talk about Channing Tatum.
6: Fifi Feb and Nick's happy hour.
7: In a car.
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0: 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Fifi Fevenix happy hour.
1: Hey, can we talk Channing Tatum for a minute? Any yes. reason to talk yeah. about Channing Tatum? And why do women break up with him? That makes no sense to me, by the way.
2: Like he's a beautiful man. We interviewed him.
1: We did interview him with newborn babies.
2: Yeah. I took my clothes off.
1: Yeah. And I think the publicist ended the interview at
2: yeah,
1: that point.
2: Yeah, they did.
0: Really?
2: Yeah, they said don't take your clothes off because it's not funny.
1: We should have a list of interviews publicists quickly finish. Like they wrap up the minute Fev does something, says something.
2: It's funny.
1: But Channing Tatum, he's been accused, and this has been huge over the last few days. He's been accused of running a burner account to troll his exes. Now, his exes, more recently, Zoe Kravitz, who's now engaged to Harry Styles, and Jenna Dewan, who he was married to, and they've got a child together. So there's social media users discovered that there's an account called Nanya Bidness. Sorry, Nanya, and then Nanya Bidness.
0: Bidness.
1: And it has one, that account has one follower, and that follower is Channing Tatum.
0: All right, that is sus.
1: Now, this account regularly compliments Channing Tatum, but also trolls his exes. Now, this account does it on other feeds. So what I mean is there's the very famous account De Moi in New York that is the gossip account that reveals things that invariably become true. And this fake account, Nanya Bidness, often comments on De Moi's page and says things like confirms that Zoe's, you know, if it's a negative story about Zoe or Harry Styles, this fake account gets involved and trolls. So he's being called out and everyone's assuming it is his fake account to troll his exes.
2: Well, the fans sort of unpacked it, didn't they?
1: They did.
2: Yeah.
1: But see, this is what's happened. They then find all the evidence of Nanya Bidness and all the comments that this account's made. And then I think for Channing, what the sussest part of it was that he followed the account.
2: Yeah.
1: And
2: that's a rookie error.
1: But he's using that in his defense because, guys, over the last 12 hours, he has finally addressed it.
2: Oh, no.
1: He came out and said this, yo, I love that. That's very Channing.
2: Yo,
1: I truly can't believe y'all think this is what I'm doing with my free time.
2: Mm.
1: Good point, Channing. I don't think he'd be doing this.
2: But that's what he's got to say. He's 100% it's him.
1: And then he continued, hilarious. Also, why would I follow a burner account if I didn't want people to connect me to it?
2: That was your game plan the whole way.
1: But I agree with him.
2: No, but that's
1: a rookie error.
2: He would follow that, and then that if he got caught, that's his excuse. Why would I do that?
1: He went on, WTF, come on. But if I really need to say it, I only have one Instagram account, @ Channing Tatum.
2: Mm.
1: I don't think that was him.
2: I reckon it is.
0: He follows a whole lot of people, though.
1: Channing does.
0: Yeah. Like, I'd be more sus if he only followed a couple hundred people and that's one of them.
2: Yeah.
0: But he follows over 8,000.
1: Yeah, so he could have just followed that.
0: Yeah.
1: They've written him a compliment.
2: And he's gone, give a bit of love.
1: Because they do write him compliments.
0: I would think he'd be above that.
2: You would hope so.
1: I bet that's exactly what's happened.
2: Magic Mike.
1: He's given a follow to somebody that's like, you know, love-bombed
2: him. Giving him a bit of love, yeah.
1: And not gone and checked that person has no other followers but him.
2: Mm.
1: I'm sure that's it. But this is an area I don't like. But 131060, have you used burner accounts to troll exes or keep an eye on them? Like, this is not cool. And this can backfire. Like, you shouldn't do this. And my big message I would like to say is get on with your life. Like, honestly, let it go and get on with your life. But we've all been petty. We've all...
2: Have you had one?
1: No.
0: BB Fox.
1: Yeah. No.
0: The friend BB Fox.
1: No, sometimes you hit rock bottom and you go... Well, what are we doing here? And I can only reference my girlfriend. We were at uni at the time. Mm-hmm. So, like, we were 19, 20, and it was her ex. This guy broke up with her, and I'll never forget. And by the way, we'd gone through, we were trying to figure out, she hadn't even been seeing him that seriously that she knew where he lived. And so we'd gone online and we tried to find out where he lived and got an address that looked like his home address. And we were sitting outside this house. And maybe for a couple of hours, and we were like a stakeout.
2: Yeah.
1: Because she wanted to just see him because she missed him and wanted to see what he was up to. And I just remember when an old lady in a dressing gown was wheeling out a wheelie bin, and we realized, oh, that's not his mum. No, this isn't his house. I looked at her and went, I reckon this is rock bottom. Like we're stalking somebody that's not even your ex-boyfriend because we're trying to guess where he lives. And you do, you look at each other and go, nah, we're better than this. We are better than this.
2: I love
1: So everyone hits rock bottom.
2: I love how you pretended you had someone in the car with you. Yeah. Just
1: no,
2: to make yourself
1: did.
2: Feel better.
1: No,
0: it was actually Fight Club.
2: Drop Dead Fred sort of style.
1: No,
2: Fred, what do you reckon?
1: Feb, I'm prepared to say I was even sadder. How bad was my life that I was doing that with my
2: her.
1: Friend? Yeah. Like at least she had a motive for being there. Do you agree? She had a motive to see her ex-boyfriend. I had no motive.
0: You
1: and
0: had
1: I still
0: so little
1: you
0: were going on.
2: Support.
0: Yeah, I'll do a stakeout with you.
1: Yeah, we'll sit outside
0: house.
1: This random guy's house. But 131060, have you done a bit of low-key, harmless following from burner accounts? Or has it backfired? I mean, this is it's a minefield, this area. Mm. And note, you can end up in court these days. They can figure out who you are. So very careful.
2: I would never have a burner account because they'd realise because I can't spell. They'd be like, that's that idiot for sure. Wouldn't they? I had no kind. I don't know how to do commas and stuff.
0: Also, all he's liked is Brendan Favola highlight videos. 131060, have used the burner accounts to troll your ex. We'll take your calls next. Fifi Feminix Happy Hour.
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0: 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And on 131060, we are asking, have you ever used a burner account to troll your exes?
1: Well, do you know what? It's not uncommon. No judgment here. Not ideal. Not a good idea. I mean, I would like to put the message out there. Move on. Let it go. Be a bigger person. But lots of people love to see what the ex is up to, but you don't want them to know you've viewed their stories. You don't want them to see that you've liked things. Don't like things, by the way. But what about when you hand over your phone to a friend and go, look what he's doing, and then they accidentally double-click it?
2: I love doing that.
1: What are you? Yeah, I know you do. Hi, Sarah.
3: Hi.
2: Sarah,
1: have you stalked or followed or checked up on an ex via a burner account?
3: Yes, I have, admittedly. I created an account and pretended that I was a French backpacker.
1: And even created a character. I love it.
3: Yes, and I even, so we were talking for about 5 months despite us breaking up, and he thought that I was this French backpacker.
1: Oh. Well, started dialogue with him.
3: Yes, and it was very sordid. Like, I've never heard or seen or heard him speak in this kind of language before.
1: Sarah, but, you were catfishing him at the same time as cyberstalking him.
3: A little bit, but it was harmless.
1: It was harmless. I reckon, yeah.
3: The thing is, what happened, I had arranged to meet him at a cafe. I dressed up in a burqa so he couldn't see me, and I peeked through. And then I saw him walk in, and then I left. He didn't know that it was me. But then he got back onto the on the chat room, and then he said, you know, where were you, blah, blah, blah. And I said that we must have met at a different cafe because I was there. That was 2 years ago. We've been together since.
1: So hang on, Sarah. You're with him as the French backpacker, as the ex-girlfriend?
3: I'm with him as the ex-girlfriend. I have mentioned and asked him, has he been in talks with anyone else prior to us? Prior to us getting back together. And he admitted, no, I've never been with anyone else, blah, blah, blah. But I just shrug my shoulders and I just look at him. I know the truth and he'll never know the truth.
2: Well,
1: do you know what? The truth is actually going to be your problem, Sarah. Not his, because you were broken up. So he actually did nothing wrong.
2: Yeah.
1: But you must never tell him, Sarah.
3: Oh, my gosh. I'm taking this to the grave, but I'll never
2: Melbourne
3: do
2: knows.
3: That.
2: Hey, Sarah, can you message him as the French backpacker now and see if he bites?
3: Oh, my. You know what? I have, but he's kept it on unread.
1: Now you've even that's a way of checking whether he's cheating on you
3: just
1: online.
3: To see exactly just to see if he's going to sway
2: again,
3: but he's decided to stay loyal.
1: Well, that's good. I mean, the poor guy didn't even know he was being tested, and you've tested him.
2: And he did nothing wrong. They didn't catch up. They were broken up. He was just talking to
1: I feel sorry for him because he was expecting the French backpacker and it was a woman in disguise.
3: Yes.
1: Sarah, wow. Okay, there was a lot there. That was not just burner accounts. That was catfishing.
2: Stalking.
1: And the fact that you're back together. I think just keep that to yourself. What do you think, boys?
2: Yeah, mate, you can't tell her that. That's crazy. Mm. Like, but if I was her, I would literally be like messaging him. Like, I want to message him. Like, I want to be her, message him, and let's bring him up. Like, do something. What do you mean?
1: I know.
2: This guy is with a psycho.
1: I know, and that's how I'm.
4: 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Yeah,
2: mate. French backpacker.
1: I agree with you. Yeah. And I know half an hour ago we were battling over the sexes and I'm trying to support Sarah's actions here, but no, he this poor guy.
2: Crazy.
4: This is Fifi Fevenix.
2: Leave his baguette in his pants.
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11: Yep, still plenty more to come with Fifi, Fev and Nick's happy hour across Australia. Up next, guys.
12: Look, I obviously have Fev as my friend, but I have decided, and you, Nick, yeah. but in Fev's...
11: What a goatee crop.
12: No.
11: That could be the most hurtful one ever.
12: What a
11: obviously,
12: was...
11: Fev is a friend and you're... my acquaintance.
12: No, you're both my friends, but yeah. In his family, I have now, I'm trying to make friends with one of his other family members. You don't know what I'm talking about, Luke.
13: No, I do.
12: Yeah.
13: To my Roblox.
12: Yeah.
13: But I just can't believe you put us both in friends. category. That's the thing that's shocked me.
11: Well, we'll talk about it next. Fifi, Fev and Nick's happy hour.
13: He's been here for 3 years. I've been here for 11.
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0: This is Fifi Fevenick's Happy Hour.
1: Brought Toby in, because yesterday when we left the studio, one Fifi box, because Daisy and Toby had the best day yesterday. Mm. The best day. Toby wouldn't stop talking about it all day.
2: They've had a dress-up cupboard.
1: They were having a great time. And then Fee's like, oh, Toby, come in tomorrow. Come in tomorrow for work. Come in tomorrow. And I'm like, She's like, yes. And so I'll bring Daisy in, come in tomorrow. So we're driving into work. Fee rings and poor Toby, flat as a Pup Carter's hat.
2: No, couldn't do it. I thought this is actually becoming cruel. Dragging her out.
1: So I'm cruel?
2: No, not cruel. What usually happens...
0: It's the one day everyone's like, bring her in, bring her in. You're like, nah, let her stay.
1: It's so flat.
2: No, she's not. She's happy to be here.
1: She's like, that Fifi box, she lied to me. And I'm like, don't worry, honey. She does it to me too.
2: Excuse me, we're Roblox mates. We're hanging out on Roblox now.
1: She's playing Roblox yesterday and she's like, Fee sent me a message going, are you with Toby? And I go, yes. And she's like, well, we're playing Roblox. I'm standing next to Daisy.
2: Tell her that's me next to Daisy.
0: Oh, you're on your own iPad,
1: buddy. Yeah. And then Toby's like, I know, I can see whatever name it was. So she knew it was Fee. And then bang, and then they're playing together. Fee messages me, two 40-year-olds,
2: can I play
1: messaging each other. Can I play Roblox with your daughter? And then Toby went off into the room on the iPad playing games, like left me, and I'm like, what's happening here?
2: But also, do you know what Daisy had done? Because on Roblox, I've given myself a name that is nothing like my name, but I didn't realise Daisy's gone into my avatar and changed it to Fifi B.
1: Yeah.
2: So that's why Fev's like, no, Toby knows it's you.
1: Yeah.
2: It's got your name above it.
0: Great.
2: I'm like, so Daisy's got me walking around in Adopt Me, and everyone knows, I think that's Fifi Box.
1: And Toby's so excited. She goes, oh, my God, she's got the purple and pink egg.
2: Yeah.
1: She's got the... And Fee's like, oh, that's just my first batch.
2: They're still hatching the others.
1: I'm like, oh.
0: You're bragging.
1: Yeah.
0: Bragging to seven-year-olds. I'm better than you on the game.
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14: 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What does it mean? What era are we heading into? We have an expert joining us. 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
9: we're about to wrap up Fifi Feb Nick's Happy Hour across Australia. 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
15: Yes, the grand final, the AFL grand final is on Saturday. And we have the grand final cup coming into the studio. Premiership champion Luke Hodge is bringing it in.
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1: Fifi's has broken the Premiership Cup.
0: Oh, no. Just smash it into the
1: Premiership Cup.
2: It's tough.
1: Take that over that way, Luke.
2: The Premiership
1: we had
2: Cup
1: it.
2: In the studio with multiple Premiership winner and ambassador for the Cup for 2026, Luke Hodge.
1: Mr. Four-time.
3: Thank you very much for having me. I've just lost my job. All they said was, do not dint it.
2: Yeah. I know.
3: And
2: know
3: then
2: what?
3: I've...
0: Wow.
2: And I'm so sorry. No, because you and Fev and Nick were talking footy.
1: Headline.
2: And I took that opportunity to pick up the cup and get a selfie. And I just nearly dropped it on the floor as I was putting it back. But it's all good.
3: Don't worry. By Saturday night, about 7 o'clock, there'll be about another 15 dints in it.
1: Yeah.
3: And it won't get any prettier over the next week.
1: Did you ever, you obviously won 4. How many made it back to the club?
3: as we got it. Or do you mean...
1: No, like how many... Because you take the cup out, you drink out of it. How many actually made it back to the club?
3: No, we're very good. So what they used to do was they thought these blokes are not very mature.
1: Yeah.
3: Which they were 100% spot on. So they would give it to us. We'd go and do the grand... we'll do the parade at the...
1: Centre.
3: Grand Casino.
1: Yep,
3: casino. We go through, did all the supporter thing. As soon as we went to go out, one of the staff would grab the cup and say, we'll bring this for tomorrow. And then it would be the same thing. We'll have the staff day... Sorry, we'll have the stuff down at Hawthorne.
1: Yeah.
3: And then every time it got to just on dark where the boys started to spark up and think, let's put some alcohol in the cup and have a bit of fun, they'd be like, yeah, we're taking that coffee again. So I think after many years, because obviously Hawthorn went through a stage of the 80s and early 90s where they won quite a few grand finals, they realised that people with drunk people with cups don't make very good decisions.
1: And 2008, 2013 and 15 and 14 and whatever else.
2: I've never asked this. I can't believe I've never asked you this, Fair, but I'm going to ask it while...
1: I haven't had one of them.
2: No, but while Luke's in the studio, I want to ask this because when we, for instance, we go out as a team, I've had one of our producers, James Lake, put an air tag on me as a minder. Do club members come out as minders so make sure that you're all behaving yourself or you're looking after your cup?
3: A lot of clubs now have security.
1: Yeah, we had security.
2: Oh.
3: Yeah, so they have...
1: we had coppers, ex-coppers.
3: Yeah,
1: or,
3: and they're walking and you can tell because everyone's very crazy for the next 3 or 4 days afterwards, but they've got the security, probably 3 or 4 security. For one, making sure that no one makes a mistake because that could go to...
1: It's more the idiots that come up to it. We never make mistakes. It's the idiots that come up to it.
2: Well, you clearly had no one minding you.
1: No, we did.
3: that security guard got sacked straight away. But I think that's what it comes to now is the clubs understand that players are going to go and have fun. And the thing is, as you said, there's going to be supporters out there or people who want to go and have photos with them or the cup. And having security there, it just saves. It saves a lot of issues, saves a lot of hiccups.
2: Yes.
3: And you look at sponsors, it's a multi-million dollar industry that you make one mistake and sponsors are gone. So they try and cover all bases.
1: Yeah.
0: And to think it was going to be Fee who smashed the cup.
1: Yeah. Well, you're an ambassador now. How's it feel to be an ambassador to the cup? You get to walk that out grand final day and hand it over. That's pretty cool.
3: Yeah, it is. It's
1: would have been good if Hawthorn were there.
3: It brings back a lot of memories. I was torn on Saturday night.
1: No, you weren't. I was going to ask you that.
3: You sort of look at it and go, clearly the heart's with Hawthorn.
1: Yeah.
3: And you felt for all the supporters. Yeah. You felt for all the players, what they go through. Because I've been there when you've lost the prelims.
1: Yeah.
3: No worse feeling. But then on the flip side, relationships with Brisbane players. So I had 2 years up there, but I coached them for 2 years.
1: Yeah.
3: So we moved up there in the back of Chris Fagan.
1: Yeah.
3: I knew nothing about Brisbane, so the trust for him. But also the relationship we build with the players and the coaches. Yeah. So
1: that's how I feel with Brisbane too. So us, we're going to win. You know, being a past player.
2: I played as many
1: games as you did.
3: You actually kicked a lot more goals than I did for them as well.
2: This might surprise you, Luke. I've never played football, but I did watch that game and I thought Hawthorn played better. I actually can't believe Hawthorn didn't win that.
3: Yeah, this is the tough thing is you go back and what the players will be going through this week is you look through what you did well, the errors you made. And clearly, because both teams were so good, they capitalised on both errors.
1: Mm.
2: Yeah.
3: But just Hawthorn made too many late. Like at the start of the third quarter, when they were up by 20-odd points, they missed 3 shots, reasonably easy shots, which would have put them 40 points up. And then late in the game, they missed a couple, which they probably should have. They let through a few defensive.
1: Has anyone found Mr. Freeze? Because apparently he put a big spell on Jarman Impey at the end.
2: Poor guy.
3: Did you see? Weird feel for him because he's probably the nicest person.
1: I said this on air. He's the nicest man in the world.
3: There's a couple out there you're probably thinking, I wish it was him. So you go
1: Sicily.
3: And have a crack. But no, you sit back and go. But wasn't just Jarman. Like there was 3 or 4 Hawthorn players around him that could have went and ripped the ball out.
1: Morrison. What was he thinking? God.
3: Hugh McCluggage was really smart. He tackled him and then he didn't take him to ground. He just stood there, looked at the umpire and said, he's got one arm free.
1: Yeah.
3: And unfortunately, they'll sit back and think about that for 6 months.
1: He'll be thinking about that for the rest of his life. But anyway, you move on. Now, who wins? I think Brisbane win. I think they're young. They're not like the old Brisbane side who won a three-peat. They were a bit older.
3: Yep.
2: What about without Lachie Neale, though?
1: They played with him at him last year. I don't think he's that big of an out. He's a huge player, obviously a Brownlow medalist, but they've got
3: so many players.
1: They've got people called the Ashcrofts.
3: Well, my biggest thing for Freo is can they handle the pressure?
1: Yeah, the pressure.
3: They're up until round 19, they're 3 games clear. They've only won 3 quarters throughout the finals. They've won 1 quarter in each of the finals and it's got them through to a grand final.
1: Yeah,
3: so
1: true that.
3: They can't play as bad as what they have in the last 3 weeks.
1: You know, when you think football and you think grand finals and you think of superstars and I'll pump, Hodgie could be one of the probably top three greatest finals players in the history of the game. He's won 4 flags, 2 Norm Smiths. So that's best on ground in 4 of the grand finals. He won the best on ground. Now, Ashcroft's going for 3. Do you hope they lose so he doesn't get 3?
3: Well, I voted last year. I gave him 2 votes. There's no way I was giving him 3. It's like, he could have had 65 touches and there was no way I was giving him 3.
0: Hawks legend and 2026 AFL Premiership Cup ambassador Luke Hodge. See you Saturday.
3: Sounds good. Thanks, guys.
1: Oh, that's so...
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2: The Hot
3: Wednesday night, this week is going fast. Hello, it is Nick Kelly here on my own. Loz back live with me in about a week and a half. In the meantime, oh my God, we're back at it.
1: Hey, this is Taylor Swift.
3: Yeah. The huge news this morning, the brand new Taylor Swift single will be here this Friday. We reckon it'll be somewhere between 12 and 2 p.m., depending on where you are in the country. You will hear it here first. The details on what that song might sound like, what it might be about, and the era that might be about to unfold. We've got a resident Swiftie expert in the next 15 minutes.
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3: In the meantime, let's get into the 7 biggest hits of the night. I'm so excited that we're starting with this song. Comes to you from a band that were a massive part of Off Campus. They're called The Beaches. You know that scene where Hannah and Garrett are laying on the bed and Hannah shows Garrett that Coachella set that she really enjoyed? How's this band, The Beaches? They were here last year with G Flip on tour around the country and are now on the Hot Hits Hot 7. Yeah, they're a great band. Edge of the Earth is debuting at number 7 tonight. Welcome to the Hot Hits Hot 7. She's a

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0: I feel like almost with little fanfare on Friday, Miley Cyrus put out her 10th studio album and it's called Bass Persuades. We obviously know the single. The kids don't want to dance. But Miley does. The album is like not what I expected from this song. There is a lot of that kind of Fleetwood Mac-inspired stuff on there. So I thought because we haven't really talked much about it, let's play you something from the Miley album, Bass Persuades. This is a gorgeous new song called Let's Get Married. Hot dropping it on the Hot Hits with Nick and Lauren.

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1: Hey, this is Taylor Swift.
0: Yeah, we've been talking about all these Easter eggs that have been dropping the last couple of days, including the third page on her website yesterday. But someone who knows way more than me and can get you up to speed is the Hit Network's resident Swiftie. Hello, Amy Craig. How are you?
2: Nick Kelly, I am good because we're talking about my gal, Taylor Swift.
0: Who has dropped music just a few days after you got engaged. Congratulations.
2: Thank you so much. My, I'm now fiancé. Yeah, did a flash mob line dance to Love Story.
0: Oh,
2: that's how you
0: God.
2: Know I'm legit a Swiftie, okay?
0: That's how you know he's the one as well.
2: Yay!
0: Got that organised. Now tell
2: Yay!
0: Me, what did we get announced this morning and how did we get here?
2: Yeah, so September 25th, that is Friday for us, hopefully about 2 p.m. our time,
0: mm-hmm.
2: Patient Zero, a brand new single from Taylor Swift.
0: Amazing. Patient Zero. Where have we seen and heard some zeros before?
2: Oh, my gosh. Where have we not seen it? Now that we know about it, the clues all make sense, like especially in the Opalite music video. In literal plain text, it says patient. It says patient zero. And you can see all her backup dancers all holding like little paddles that say zero on it. Even in her Emmy sketch she did a couple of weeks ago,
0: yep.
2: There was a few words in there that kept coming out. There was vineyards, north and south. Basically, when we put all of these, you know, weird words together, I know it's going to sound a little bit wild, but the third letter in all these words actually spell out encore, which is what this song is supposed to be, an encore of the Life of a Showgirl album.
0: Oh, my God. Okay.
2: Yes.
0: So does that mean like a brand new album coming for her 13th studio album?
2: I think what it's looking like is just like a bonus track, a vault track that we didn't get from Life of a Showgirl. So same kind of vibe. And I think now she's gearing up for a brand new era.
0: Okay. So we think there is another era on the way, because this is the question. Everyone's trying to work out, will it be Taylor's version of debut? Will it be a brand new album? Will she go away for a little while, maybe have a baby or something? What do you think?
2: So, totally. And I mean, Rep, her version, has also been thrown in the mix
0: of
2: that
0: course,
2: we might get
0: yeah.
2: that. But I'm really hoping for perhaps a new era. She's been wearing a lot of darker colours with a floral on it, and we know she dresses for an occasion.
0: Absolutely.
2: So we think the album might be a little bit like Folklore, where it's a little bit moodier and deeper, but we're going to get more reflection on her, obviously, new wedding. And I'm also hoping the album covers have some wedding photos on there. We have yet to receive them.
0: I love that idea. But perhaps she'll do 24 different variants and you'll have to collect all of the different wedding photos, Amy Craig.
2: Probably. With the song she's releasing, she's got three versions of it. There'll be the cassette, the CD and the vinyl, which you'll be able to pre-order ASAP. So that goes my wedding budget because it'll be on Taylor Swift.
0: This era is going to bankrupt you, babe.
2: Pretty much.
0: This is no good. But it is exciting. You know, Taylor Swift knows how to create an event, doesn't she?
2: Totally. And I feel like how many days a week are we like, oh my gosh, she's dropped something. Are we getting new music? But this is concrete evidence. Absolutely, we're getting a song on Friday, Patient Zero.
0: I had a girl in the office earlier. Sorry, a grown woman.
2: Yeah.
0: She said that she reckons it's going to be something to do with her being like Patient Zero of the pop girls. So like she was the first big pop girl of this new pop girl era and all the other ones came after her and she had to go through it all for them. What do you think of that theory?
2: Love that theory because I feel like Taylor's quite self-reflective and she knows she's not the only pop girl to ever make noise.
0: I get it.
2: She's always really reflective of those that have come before her and she's quite respectful of that.
0: Yep.
2: So I don't know if we don't get that vibe, but I do think we'll get new music and I think it'll be fun either way.
0: Thank you for making a cynic much less cynical today.
2: Great. I'm here for you, Nick.
0: You're the best, Amy Craig. All up to date on everything Taylor.
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0: Adela, Ain't in LA, number two in the Hot Hits, top seven at seven. I'm just so glad that song is doing what it's doing. That girl is a superstar. If you watch the show that Cat's Eye came out of, Pop Star Academy, it's on Netflix. It's really good. It's still worth watching. You knew from day one that she was destined for something amazing because they were going to put her in Cat's Eye. And then they went, you know what? She's bigger than Cat's Eye. She's her own thing. Adela's her name. Number two in this.
1: Let's get it. The Hot Hits, Hot 7 at 7.
0: As the days start to appear to get warmer around the country, we need a big summer anthem, and I have a good feeling that the song that sounds like a traffic light is going to be that song. What am I talking about? Talking about Huge Gel, Moving to the Sun. See, it works so well with a traffic light. Hopefully when he's here next, he can, I don't know, get someone up on stage to play the traffic light. Maybe that's like his Zara Larsson Lush Life dance moment. Huge L is on. The French DJ, Moving to the Sun, is the number one song in the country on the Hot Hit.

0: Dujel, Movement of the Sun, the hot hits with Nick and Lauren.
1: Dizzy New Heights. Music that matters right now.
2: This is the hot hits
1: with Nick and Lauren.
3: Oh, I really can't have you let me down here, Australia.
0: Hot.
3: 13, 10, 60. I need to know, what's your toxic trait? Now, in the meeting before,
0: Karen and Nick, it's okay.
3: I understand your hesitations. They said, I just don't know if anyone's going to call through with their toxic trait.
0: No, I didn't say that. I just said, do we have different wording for it?
3: No. Toxic trait. The trait that you have, yeah, maybe it's a bit toxic, but you stand by it. Mine is this. I was walking to work today, and I was walking along, and I realised something. I will keep to the left of the footpath so staunchly that if you're walking towards me and you're not on the right of the footpath, or you're taking up more space on the footpath than you should as a group, I will make direct eye contact with you and walk straight until we collide or you move out of the way.
0: I literally did that today.
3: Yeah.
0: And yes, it may have been an older couple, but they got the point.
3: Yeah. Honestly, unless you're pushing a pram or you're in a wheelchair, I will walk directly into you.
0: Even with a pram, though, please, on the left.
3: But that is the thing.
0: I get it.
3: On the left of the footpath.
0: Let's just try and stay to the left with everything.
3: Keep to the left. And if you're on the phone, double deduction of points.
0: I agree. I am getting so... God, I sound like 2GB right now. 3AW4BC. I'm getting so sick of people on their phones in very busy thoroughfares.
3: Walking towards me on the left, might I add, on their right. Walking towards me, staring at their phone, texting. Look up and keep to the right. I mean, to the left.
0: Yep.
3: Not my left.
0: This is like when we used to do PSA Monday, remember?
3: Oh my God,
0: where
3: I love
0: we just give out some rules for life for people. But this is a good one.
3: Yeah.
0: This is an important one.
3: Thank you.
0: Your toxic trait,
3: Australia. Your toxic trait. It could be anything, like literally anything. Mm-hmm. It's a bit toxic, but you go, I stand by it.
0: I stand by that.
3: I don't care.
0: Hocking a loogie into the bushes.
3: Gross, but that could be a toxic
0: trait. That's my toxic trait.
3: Yeah. Peeing in the shower.
0: Every day.
3: Every day.
0: It's fun to see, like, the colour sort of change of
3: and
0: the
3: also,
0: water below you.
3: If anyone says, if you are going to sit there and tell me that you do not do a wee in the shower, you're a liar. What, are you getting out all wet and sitting on the toilet? Do not lie to me. You're weeing in the shower.
0: 100%. Clipping your toenails into the toilet? Toxic trait. Okay, I kind of see your point now after our big argument at the meeting earlier. One of the great debacles. 13, 10, 60. Prove Lauren has a good phone topic
3: Thank
0: here.
3: Thank you.
0: What is your toxic trait? 13, 10, 60 is the number.
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0: Sabrina and House Tour on the Hot Hits with Nick and Lauren coming up. The chart record broken by Ella Langley just overnight. We'll tell you all about it.
1: Music that matters right now.
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1: Nick and Lauren.
3: Thank goodness.
0: Here she goes.
3: I had a vision, Australia. I wanted to know on 131060, what is your toxic trait? And I said it in the meeting and Nick and Kerr both said, oh, I don't know. It's just, you know, it's pretty hard to think of someone's toxic trait. I said,
0: Get on with it.
3: I said, I know our audience.
0: Yeah, right, proven wrong.
3: Because my toxic trait is like, if you're walking towards me and you're on the left-hand side coming towards me on the footpath, I'll just walk straight into you. And I'll make eye contact while I do it.
0: And not apologise.
3: Not apologise. Billy, what is your toxic trait, my friend?
4: Guys, my first toxic trait that I absolutely staunch by is people in traffic in Brisbane, they seem to think that if they speed up and weave around, they're going to get home 3 or 4 hours early. So I like to just slow down 5 to 10 kilometres sit in front of them and just slowly watch them fuse away.
3: Yep. Isn't it wonderful?
4: And then the second toxic trait that I'm staunch by that I think is like even more is phone conversations. When people have got nothing to say, they expect you to continue the conversation. So I just blank them.
3: Or you just go silent.
4: Yeah, just wait for them to say something.
3: Like, I love that. Brilliant. See, you've got too much. You don't, like, there's not enough time in the day, Billy, to having pointless conversations on the phone.
4: No, there isn't.
3: Oh, I love your work. Well done. It's brilliant.
4: Yeah, I'm actually really proud of your toxic trait, walking in front of people just screwing
3: you up. Thank you. What are you doing, Nick?
0: I'm doing Billy's thing where I just,
3: Good day, Billy.
0: Vanessa's on 131060. Hello, Vanessa.
5: Hello, Nick. Lauren. Hi, guys. How are you going?
3: Fabulous. How are you, my friend?
5: I'm better now that I'm speaking to you too.
3: Good. Nice.
0: What's your toxic trait
5: I've
0: in Bensville?
5: I've got a few toxic traits, guys, but one that I have is like Lauren's, when Lauren's sort of walking down the street, you're on a footpath, you're just knocking them out, they're going to walk straight towards you. But if I'm in the shopping centre, I sort of play a game with the young millennials when they're on their phone. So if they're strapped to their phone, they've got their phone around their neck and they're not looking where they're going, I'll just barge straight in or knock them out.
3: Knock them out.
5: Some days I knock 10 out, some days I knock 20 out.
3: Oh, goodness me.
5: It's just crazy.
3: Vanessa's on a warpath.
0: Would you not condone violence?
5: Oh, that's a real toxic trait to me.
3: Absolutely.
0: Yeah, that is a toxic trait.
3: I love it, Vanessa.
0: Now watch out, people of the Central Coast. Vanessa's coming your way.
3: Exactly.
0: I can tell you that much. Good on you, Vanessa. Let's talk to Anton on 131060. Your toxic trait, Anton.
6: My toxic trait is actually interrupting people.
0: Yes. What are you talking about? I don't know what you're.
6: I don't know what you're talking about.
0: This is good stuff.
3: I love that, Anton. This is good stuff. Do you do it just to be funny?
6: No, what are you talking about?
0: What are you saying? Funny.
6: Sometimes actually I have something on my mind I want to get out. So usually I used to wait, but then I forget what it was. So now I just like barge in whenever I have that thought. And yeah, sometimes you have to. Sometimes you can't get a word in.
3: Totally.
6: So you just do that,
3: I like that, Anton, because it's like sometimes also people just drag on. So you just have to,
6: you just have to barge in and start talking.
3: See, this is fun. Taylor, what's your toxic trait?
7: Hey guys, my toxic trait, growing up I used to work at Woolies and if I ever had a rude customer, as I would be packing their shopping, I would squash their chips bread. If they had a watermelon, I would dint it. And I still stand by it till this day, because if you're going to be rude back, well,
3: good for you,
7: you're getting squashed bread.
3: I love that.
0: I remember when I was a door dasher for a little bit to make some money on the side, and I had this one customer, I dropped off a Coles order and I called her to ask where she wanted it because it was pissing with rain.
3: Yeah.
0: I didn't want to just leave it out. She goes, it's in the app. I told you it was in the app.
3: Okay.
0: This happens every time. And I said, well, it's actually not in the app. It doesn't come up with any instructions whatsoever. So what do you want me to do with it? So I stood on the bread.
7: Oh, my God, I love it.
0: Probably shouldn't be saying that. DoorDash won't pay me $4.
7: Get a karma.
3: Exactly.
0: That's it, man. I like you, Taylor. Like the cut of your jibs. Great phone, and Lauren Barry.
3: Thank you, everyone.
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0: Big week for the Swifties. That is Taylor on the Hot Hits with Nick and Lauren. Let's start with all the Taylor goss.
1: Straight to the source. Hot off the press. The Hot Hits with Nick and Lauren.
0: Yep, we're officially getting a new single.
2: Hey, this is Taylor Swift.
0: Yep, Taylor has announced the brand new single is Patient Zero. It is coming this Friday, September 25. You may have noticed she teased it by replacing the letter O with zeros across her social media bio and selected lyrics on Spotify in the last 24 hours. Then we got a countdown overnight on the website. There are three physical versions available for 24 hours. If you got the cash. The original, an acoustic version, and a piano version, each with different cover artwork. The branding connects the song visually to the life of a showgirl. But Taylor hasn't said whether it's going to be a bonus track, a standalone single, or the beginning of another project. She's also going to be honoured with the Artist Director Honours, a brand new award, the first time it's ever been given at this week's MTV VMAs. Now, huge news if you are a fan of this song. Ella Langley, Shoes in Texas, has now spent 23 weeks at number one on the Hot 100 in the US. That means it is the longest running number one in history. 68 years those charts have been going. You want to know the song it beat? Yeah. Mariah had done 22 across multiple years, of course, with All I Want for Christmas Is You, and Ella has gone and beat her. Old Town Road from Lil Nas X and a bar song from Shaboozey both did 19 weeks, so an amazing effort for her. Came out in October last year. It's obviously off the incredible album Dandelion. Now, there is a small caveat. Mariah can technically reclaim the record at the end of the year if All I Want for Christmas Is You returns to number one for at least two more weeks in Christmas. That said, if Ella keeps going with this record, that's going to make it even harder and harder. So it's basically neck and neck between Ella and Mariah. Now, finally, we know who's getting honoured and tributed to at the VMAs this weekend. Freedom. George Michael. Freedom. About damn time, I say. Ray, Somba and Teddy Swims are going to join forces for the George Michael tribute at the MTV Video Music Awards. Adam Blackstone, who's done performances at the VMAs for Rihanna, Nicki Minaj, Justin Timberlake, he's going to be the musical director. So we don't know what songs they're going to do. We don't know who's going to do what, but it's going to be pretty incredible. The VMAs happen Monday morning Australian time with Snoop hosting and Madonna opening the show. It's going to be massive.
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0: The Hot Hits with Nick and Lauren. We are back live in a couple of weeks. In the meantime, thought we would play you our beautiful chat with Alex Warren. This dude, I mean, he's one of the biggest pop stars on the planet, but so down to earth, so funny, so humble. And a great performer as well. Catch up on the full chat. It's up on our YouTube channel. Just search for The Hot Hits and you can watch the whole thing. But here is Alex Warren.
1: My name is Alex Warren. I'm The Hot Hits.
0: Hello, Alex Warren.
2: Hi.
0: It's lovely to have you here.
2: Nice to have you here.
0: Lovely to have you back. This country absolutely adores you. You know that?
1: I love it here so much.
0: Yeah.
1: I have so many people I grew up with that are from here.
0: What do you mean?
1: Well, I grew up in San Diego. So a lot of surfers, professional surfers who live out there that I also grew up with.
0: Like real professional surfers?
1: Yeah.
0: Can you surf?
1: Yes, I can.
0: Well?
1: I'd like to think so.
0: Professional level?
1: I would say a little bit under professional level.
0: When you were here last time, did you get to go surfing?
1: No, but I am this time. I'm going to go hit the wave pool here.
0: Amazing.
1: I know, yeah. So like every single show day, I'll just be surfing right before.
0: At the wave pool?
1: Yeah.
0: Why not the actual beach? It's so close.
1: You guys are pretty sharky here.
0: Oh, we've been a bit sharky the last year or so.
1: It's been pretty gnarly. Like,
0: it's been a bit terrifying.
1: Sharks in like, my wife's from Hawaii and they're like puppies there. And here, they're a little bit terrifying. I'm a little scared of your water.
0: I don't think I find any shark puppy life.
1: Well, I don't think that people would appreciate me getting bit by a shark right before a show.
0: No, I don't want that. No, we don't need any.
1: The wave pools are kind of the thing, though.
0: Yeah.
1: I hear.
0: I mean, I grew up by the beach, so I just it just feels sacrilege to me.
1: Sorry.
0: It's okay. It's totally fine, though. We're really glad you're back here doing these shows.
1: Yeah.
0: What has changed in your life since the last time you were here? Because it has just felt to us fans like a constant kind of run forward for you.
1: Yeah.
0: But what's actually changed in terms of life?
1: I used to be really scared to play shows. Like, when I was here last, I was so... These were the biggest shows I had ever played. So we had done 2,000 cap rooms, and then when it came to Australia, they were like, hey, we're going to put you in 5,000 to 7,000, and I'm like, what? And so it was just this whole thing where, like, I just toured and kind of like just been thrown out there, and then we ended the year here in the biggest rooms I've ever played in my entire life, and you guys are also probably the most insane people I've ever met, where like it's just go, and it's like the energy was the best. I think for me, I was so scared to play here because I was so scared of like letting people down if I sucked.
0: Yeah.
1: And after coming here and playing here, it was just the coolest thing where I'm now like psyched every time I get to come. And I'm just so stoked and I make it a whole thing and plan as many shows as I can possible. So I'm here for a long time and I'm very excited.
0: Dude, the love people have for you in this country is insane. What do you think it is about the way that you operate in the music space that makes people love you? If you can get a little bit like self-loving for a second, what do you think it is about yourself?
1: I wish I knew. I think that Aussies are blunt and they're honest, and I think that my music, but also what comes along with it, is the honesty about grief and tragedy and the things that we go through. And I think that Aussies have a fun comedic way of kind of bouncing off of that. Like, I think just even your verbiage and the words you guys say is, I think, just so like that. So maybe it's that. It's so nice to hear that too, because growing up, I used to pretend that I was Australian. Like, I would walk into a corner store and just like put an Australian accent on, and people would be like, oh, where are you from? Because Americans don't know any better.
0: Yeah.
1: And I'd be like, oh, I'm from Perth, like, you
0: That's
1: know,
0: strong.
1: And I'd put it on. And it was just a full thing where, like, people wouldn't know. Like, I bet when I walked out there, like, that asshole. But, like, but I thought I was pulling it off. So it's nice to think that I'm...
0: Did your Perth persona have a different name, or was he also Alex?
1: No, it was the same.
0: That's really Australian.
1: Thank you.
0: That's a lifetime trying to be Australian.
1: I honestly, I've just been practicing in the mirror for a very long
0: time. You're doing really well. Let's talk about the music for a second.
1: Yeah.
0: This record you've got coming out, called Wild Child. Mm-hmm. Can we talk about the interlude for a second?
1: Yeah.
0: What a beautiful moment, dude.
1: Oh, it's just heartbreaking.
0: Where are those recordings from?
1: My dad left me a bunch of recordings before he died. And what's really heartbreaking is when you're watching them without any context, you think that they're just a dad talking to his kid, and then you start to realize that my dad, this was his will. This was his letter back to you, in a sense, of like teaching you things in life. And I still can't watch them to this day. I've never watched them through and through. And my dad's leaving me messages and almost these celebrations to me in these songs and these videos. And when I was on tour last, my producer surprised me with that interlude. And he said, you might want to sit down for this. And I bawled my eyes out, and it's a recording of it. And I just fully bawled my eyes out when I listened to it for the first time. Because I've never heard my dad be proud of me, you know, because I was 9 years old when he passed away. And I play my first arena show and I get surprised with an interlude of my dad saying, you did it, you know? It's pretty heartbreaking.
0: Yeah, man.
1: Yeah.
0: The song it goes into afterwards as well.
1: I miss you more.
0: Yeah.
2: Beautifully constructed.
1: Thank you very much.
2: Magically done.
1: Thank you.
2: You are one of the funniest people in music, but also one of the most heartbreaking.
1: Wow, I like that.
2: How does that happen?
1: I have no idea. I think I'm funny for a musician. I think that you,
0: like, I think the bar is low.
1: I think the bar is really low. I think like a comedian would slap me around. I think the biggest thing for me is most musicians don't talk. So of course the one or two that talk are the funny ones.
2: Yeah.
1: I sadly, because of my stage fright before, would try to break the ice because everyone's like, don't tell them you're scared. Don't tell them that you're terrified. Just play the show and be confident. And I was like, that. Like, I'm going to tell them how scared I am. And so I would just blurt out the first thing that came to mind. And now I have a reputation of doing it. So I have to uphold it. And so now I just, every chance I get, I just say what first comes to my mind, whether it's a bowel movement, it's something that went on that day before, and it has not done me great justice, but it's gone viral on TikTok a few times.
2: Do you think people who've been through grief sometimes have the best senses of humor?
1: I think that oftentimes people use it as a weapon against us. I think growing up especially, people knew that my dad died, and so they're always like, well, at least my dad's not dead. And I learned at a very young age to make the joke before someone could beat me to the punchline.
2: Yeah. Wow, man.
1: Yeah.
2: That makes you quick, doesn't it?
1: It tries to, but like oftentimes my friends are like, how are you coming up with this so quickly? I'm like, I don't know.
2: I'm just top of dome.
1: Right there.
2: Top of dome.
1: Right there.
0: More of my chat with Alex Warren coming up after Emerald Eyes from his new album Wild Child on the Hot Hits.

0: Warren. A couple of weeks ago, I got to catch up with Alex Warren just before he did his first of a bunch of arena shows right around Australia. I hope you had a chance to go and see him. Here is more about Jan right now.
1: My name is Alex Warren. I'm the hot hits. And Lauren.
2: I want to know from you, because I don't like using the words meteoric rise, because I know that everything you've been through in your life has led up to the moment that you're in right now. But we talk to a lot of emerging artists on our show. It's a big passion of mine personally to bring them through, especially in Australia.
3: I love it.
2: For those who kind of find a little stride and then things get really big all of a sudden, what's your advice to those people?
3: I think that, listen, it's difficult because I think a lot of people try to exercise their opinions on your life. You know, for the longest time, I think it was always, you're supposed to do it this way and you have to do it this way because this is what we did with this artist. And people are kind of telling you what to do. And I think the biggest thing is listen to your gut. Like, I think that, you know, I'm young and this is all happening really quickly. And I think that I should capitalize on it. But at the same time, there's some things that I could have done for my health that probably would have been better.
2: I think we all go through a bit of that sometimes.
3: A little bit, but I don't know. I think this was my dream. And so, like, I was talking to a friend of mine who's in the music industry, and he was just like, you're 25, take advantage of this, because when you're my age, you're not going to be able to do this.
2: Yeah. How old is he?
3: I don't know how old he is. How old is John Mayer?
2: We'll Google it and put it right there in the clip.
3: Sorry, did I just slow play that? Dude, you just realized that.
0: What if the
3: I wasn't trying to name drop, but then I was like, how old is he? 48.
0: Thank you, Tim.
3: He's 48? Dude looks young.
2: What a beautiful man.
3: Right?
2: Jesus Christ.
3: God, great with his fingers, too. It's just, I mean, guitar playing.
2: Okay, yeah, sure. Definitely. You are live streaming Friday's concert on TikTok.
3: I am, yes.
2: That I have not seen done much, at least streaming an actual kind of arena show.
3: I think that it's going to be a fun experience. I think that my show, you know, thankfully has gotten sold out, which is obviously great, but I think at the same time there's a lot of people who haven't had the opportunity to go see it.
2: Yeah.
3: And I think that especially for this album coming out and, you know, maybe playing songs that might not be out yet, it would be fun for people to experience that even if they're not able to come all the way to Australia.
2: 100%.
3: You know? Also, a lot of Australians who might not be able to go.
2: That's like, it. We're a big country.
3: I know. It's
2: hard to get, if you live 9 hours out of the city, it's hard to get to the city. So this is an exceptional way to bring people into the process.
3: We packed so many shows in a row, but it's like at a certain point too, I would love for everyone to be able to experience the show.
2: 100%, ma'am. Before we wrap up,
3: please.
2: We have a person who works on our show. Her name's Poppy, which is a really big fan.
3: Yeah.
2: And she asked me to hand you a letter that she wrote today.
3: No way. Office,
2: if that's okay, I'll open it up.
3: Please, I would love that.
2: This is Poppy's letter.
3: Do you want me to read it now?
2: If you'd like to, yeah.
3: Out loud or no?
2: Out loud, yeah.
3: Hello, Alex Warren. My name is Poppy. My boss didn't let me come to see this interview. I will be at your show on Friday, literally with my boss. I hope Nick asked you nice questions, and I hope Lauren treated you like the gentleman you are.
2: She's not here.
3: Oh. Damn, you snubbed both of them. Good luck with the sickness, buddy. See you Friday, Mad Dog. And then they tagged their Insta. This is so sweet.
2: Yeah, and she put a little photo of herself as well.
3: Oh my God, this is adorable.
2: Looking like a Mad Dog. I'm just, to be very clear, this is a woman in her mid-20s, not a five-year-old child.
3: No, I believe it. This handwriting is giving mid-20s for sure.
2: She is just one of the hundreds of thousands of people you're going to get to see in the flesh over the next couple of weeks that you've impacted over the journey.
3: My thing is, like, my dad was obsessed with letters. So whenever someone writes me a physical letter, it means so much to me, just because I feel like that was something like he would do often. And so whenever the chance I get to read letters that people write me, it's the coolest thing ever.
2: My pop used to write. He'd get a long parchment thing.
3: Yeah.
2: He'd write me a long letter and roll it up and put an elastic band around it and hand it to me. And it would be loads and loads of papers all pasted together. And it was one of the most joyous things of my year. He'd do it every year. He'd write like 2 months of letters. It was incredible, man.
3: Dude, I love that so much.
2: It was beautiful.
3: I wish I had more letters from my dad.
2: It's a beautiful way to end, man. Thank you for all the joy you brought people and all the connection you brought people.
3: Thank you so much.

0: and we are back live in a couple of weeks. But in the meantime, here is some fun we have previously had.
1: 20 in 30.
0: Yeah, welcome to 20 in 30. Brand new game I came up with whilst I was drifting off to sleep the other night.
2: Man, you know I'm not good under time pressure, and I have a worry that this is going to be time pressure related.
0: It most certainly will. Can you guess, without knowing what this game is about, what it might be?
2: It's going to be... You ask us something and we have to list 20 of them in 30 seconds.
0: That is exactly what the game is.
2: Like Big John with his Chinese food.
0: That's exactly how I thought about it. So I thought about Big John and then I thought
2: before
0: in my head...
2: Before you were going to sleep, you say.
0: So before I was going to sleep, he actually came later yeah. in the thoughts. One of the many nudes he's posted to his Instagram recently was actually what I was thinking about. That got me off to sleep. So I was thinking... I was like, I could count sheep or I could count how many British politicians I could name in the space of 30 seconds.
2: Oh, great.
0: And I went through such an amazing list. I was like, Jesus, I reckon I got 20 out in 30 seconds. And therefore,
2: wow.
0: 20 and 30 was born. So I'd like to give you each, and we'll start simple here today.
2: It's so hard.
0: I would like to give you simple topics, but I would like them to get more and more niche and more specific to the human that is. But I will start with a very easy one for you, Lauren Barry. In 30 right. seconds, please name me 20... fruits.
2: Apple, orange, pear, banana, grape, peach, cherries, raspberries, blueberries, kiwi fruits, mangoes, pineapples, papaya, dragon fruit, red grapes.
0: 10 seconds.
2: Watermelon.
0: 16. That's 16.
2: Oh, sugar.
0: That's not a fruit.
2: Coconut.
0: 17. 17 and 30. Honestly, dude, not bad.
2: Not bad?
0: Because my thinking with this game is it's going to be like a jackpot situation.
2: Really?
0: No one's going to get it first go. I reckon it's going to take a month or so until someone can really nail it down.
2: Ooh.
0: Pretty cicadot.
3: 20 and 30 is a lot.
0: Could you?
2: No, it's not. I almost got there. I was so close.
0: Please name me in 30 seconds 20 sports.
3: Football, AFL, NRL, cricket, 2020 cricket.
0: Nope.
3: Okay, doesn't work. Netball, let's go long jump, let's go high jump, let's go 100 meter sprint, 200 meter sprint, 300,
2: no.
3: 400
2: no.
3: meter sprint. Okay.
2: You're wasting time.
3: Marathon?
0: Yep.
3: Mountain biking?
0: Yep.
3: Let's go with dirt biking?
0: Mm-hmm.
3: Let's go with the MotoGP?
0: Yep.
3: Formula One?
0: Yep.
3: Let's go with the V8 supercars.
0: Yep.
3: Let's go with go-karting.
0: Mm-hmm.
3: Let's go with...
0: No more. We shall go with 15.
2: Oh, I won.
0: Yeah, you did, Lauren Barry. Yes, I got you. You won 20 and 30.
2: That's fun, Nikki.
0: You were going for Dickie, man. Dickie's the first and preferred. That is fun, isn't it?
2: That's really fun.
3: That.
0: And so easy.
3: I enjoyed that.
2: It's so simple.
0: It's so simple. And if you need a good way to get to sleep, do that. Just with something boring like British politicians.
2: Do you know something really sweet? Every Friday night I used to sleep in my mum's bed.
0: Mm.
2: And like we'd have a little sleepover. And to fall asleep, because I used to just want to yap and she'd be like, let's play the alphabet game. And we'd just have a topic like that. And we'd just have to go take turns A, B, C, D and name something that started with that. And then we'd do it till we fell asleep.
0: That's so cute. So I've now brought back a version of that into your
2: Correct.
0: Life on this year
2: Thank
0: radio
2: you.
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0: Yeah, this artist is an absolute rock star, man. Maya is who we're talking about. You may know her voice from Flume, Say Nothing. This was a huge song a few years ago with her beautiful vocals on it. But she is a rock star if I've ever seen one. Her album last year really proved that to you. Songs like this, Redacted also, I'm Here for the Girls. Yes, she is. Maya is back with brand new music, a song called Writings on the Wall. This one's a little bit more kind of like honest and emotional than the kind of brave stuff that was on the last record. She said, it's about the moment you realise you've reached the point of no return in a relationship. Once you've forgiven all of that, you can forgive and try as many times as you can try. You eventually have to let go and move on. Ain't that the truth? Maya's got brand new music playing on the Hot Hits right now. This
1: and
0: is writing
1: the
0: on
1: biggest
0: the wall.
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0: Sienna Spyro on the Hot Hits with Nick and Lauren. Loz is back live with me in a couple of weeks. In the meantime, though, there's some huge movie news today. Lily Rose Depp is going to play a playmate in an upcoming movie about the infamous Playboy Mansion. The movie's going to be called Playmate. It is the directorial debut of Lorraine Nicholson, who was the daughter of the incredible Jack Nicholson. So Lily Rose Depp will take on the role of a girl named Anna, a fictional resident at the Playboy Mansion who is gunning for the coveted title of Playmate of the Month. So apparently her character will cross paths with a fictionalized version of Hugh Hefner, who's going to be played by the actor Bill Pullman. But apparently the movie is going to focus more closely on an unlikely female friendship that forms within the mansion. I get it, but I also want the real story when it comes to these movies. This is how I felt about the Michael Jackson movie. It was a great piece of entertainment, but wasn't necessarily a good, like, biopic or a true story. I don't want it sanitized. I want all the raw, dirty bits in there as well. Keep it locked. Hot Hits continues in just a tick. If you need all the details about the brand new Taylor Swift song coming Friday, I've got an expert joining you in a minute.
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0: on the Hot Hits with Nick and Lauren. Breaking news for the Swifties.
1: Hey, this is Taylor Swift.
0: Yeah, we've been talking about all these Easter eggs that have been dropping the last couple of days, including the third page on her website yesterday. But someone who knows way more than me and can get you up to speed is the Hit Network's resident Swiftie. Hello, Amy Craig. How are you?
2: Nick Kelly, I am good because we're talking about my gal, Taylor Swift.
0: Who has dropped music just a few days after you got engaged. Congratulations.
2: Thank you so much. My I'm now fiancé, yeah, did a flash mob line dance to Love Story.
0: Oh,
2: that's how you
0: God.
2: Know I'm legit a Swiftie, okay?
0: That's how you know he's the one as well.
2: Yes.
0: Got that organised. Now tell me, what did we get announced this morning and how did we get here?
2: Yeah, so September 25th, that is Friday for us. Hopefully about 2 p.m. our time,
0: mm-hmm.
2: Patient Zero, a brand new single from Taylor Swift.
0: Amazing. Patient Zero. Where have we seen and heard some zeros before?
2: Oh, my gosh. Where have we not seen it? Now that we know about it, the clues all make sense. Like, especially in the Opalite music video, in literal plain text, it says patient. It says Patient Zero. And you can see all her backup dancers all holding, like, little paddles that say zero on it. Even in her Emmy sketch she did a couple of weeks ago, there was a few words in there that kept coming out. There was vineyards, north and south. Basically, when we put all of these, you know, weird words together, I know it's going to sound a little bit wild, but the third letter in all these words actually spell out encore, which is what this song is supposed to be, an encore of the Life of a Showgirl album.
0: Oh, my God. Okay.
2: Yes.
0: So does that mean, like, a brand new album coming for her 13th studio album?
2: I think what it's looking like is just like a bonus track, a vault track that we didn't get from Life of a Showgirl. So same kind of vibe. And I think now she's gearing up for a brand new era.
0: Okay. So we think there is another era on the way. Because this is the question. Everyone's trying to work out, will it be Taylor's version of debut? Will it be a brand new album? Will she go away for a little while, maybe have a baby or something? What do you think?
2: So, totally. And I mean, Rep, her version, has also been thrown in the mix.
0: Of course,
2: we might get that. But I'm really hoping for perhaps a new era. She's been wearing a lot of darker colours with a floral on it, and we know she dresses for an occasion.
0: Absolutely.
2: So we think the album might be a little bit like Folklore, where it's a little bit moodier and deeper, but we're going to get more reflection on her, obviously, new wedding. And I'm also hoping the album covers have some wedding photos on there. We have yet to receive them.
0: I love that idea. But perhaps she'll do 24 different variants and you'll have to collect all of the different wedding photos. Same
2: I mean, probably. With the song she's releasing, she's got three versions of it. There'll be the cassette, the CD and the vinyl, which you'll be able to pre-order ASAP. So that goes my wedding budget because it'll be on Taylor Swift.
0: This era is going to bankrupt you, babe.
2: Pretty much.
0: This is no good. But it is exciting. You know, Taylor Swift knows how to create an event, doesn't she?
2: Totally. And I feel like how many days a week are we like, oh my gosh, she's dropped something. Are we getting new music? But this is concrete evidence. Absolutely, we are getting a song on Friday, Patient Zero.
0: I had a girl in the office earlier. Sorry, a grown woman.
2: Yeah.
0: She said that she reckons it's going to be something to do with her being like Patient Zero of the pop girls. So like she was the first big pop girl of this new pop girl era and all the other ones came after her and she had to go through it all for them. What do you think of that theory?
2: Love that theory because I feel like Taylor's quite self-reflective and she knows she's not the only pop girl to ever make noise.
0: I get it.
2: She's always really reflective of those that have come before her and she's quite respectful of that.
0: Yep.
2: So I don't know if we don't get that vibe, but I do think we'll get new music and I think it'll be fun either way.
0: Thank you for making a cynic much less cynical today.
2: Great. I'm here for you, Nick.
0: You're the best, Amy Craig. All up to date on everything Taylor.
3: Hey, this is Sonny Federa.
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On the Hot Hits with Nick and Lauren, we talk to a lot of pop stars, but sometimes you come across one who just has that X factor, and that is Robert Baxter, my friend. Robert is an incredible artist from Melbourne who's just put out their brand new EP, Party Animal. The mantra behind it is shake ass, scream, kiss, purr, shake ass again.

0: make their music for the girls and the gays. They are currently on tour right around the country with Ash Nico, playing at the Forum in Melbourne again tonight, going right around the place. So let's introduce you. If you haven't met Robert Baxter, get ready for this force of nature.
1: This is Robert Baxter on the Hot Hits with Nick and Lauren.
0: Robert Baxter's in the building!
2: Yay!
3: Thanks for having me. Superstar.
2: I can't believe this is your first time with us.
3: Yeah, I think I've sent voice memos, but this is my first time here.
0: Yeah.
2: I played you a few times.
0: I love that you filmed the behind the scenes of doing those voice memos as well. Yeah. And put them up. Do you film like everything behind the scenes?
3: No, like some things that I'm doing, like if I'm doing my makeup, if I film, I have a horrible time. So there's sometimes where I like have to go, this thing is just for me.
0: Yeah.
3: But then if there's something like I'm recording a voice memo, it's very easy for me to just have a camera there. Like I'm kind of performing already anyway.
0: Yeah.
3: So I try and pick and choose the moments.
2: One of those things when you're filming, when you're doing your makeup, isn't it? It just never goes on right either.
3: No, it just like, I feel like I'm filming a YouTube video and it takes 4 hours instead of 30 minutes. Like,
2: it's yes.
0: It's also very like, that's a moment of like quiet time, you know, 100%. Doing your makeup, right?
3: Yeah. And some people say that instead of like creating content, you should just document. But I'm like, if I document everything, I'm going to do things worse. And I want to do things to like the best of my abilities.
0: Yeah. Do you feel like you turn on a performance mode a lot of the time?
3: I think that I have like, there's like two wolves inside me, you know, and there's like the pop star version and then there's like my regular version. And I would say I'm a pretty chill person, but like there's that like audacious side in me and I love to like bring it out at the right moments. Like,
0: totally.
3: You know, I have little rules for myself because I get decision fatigue. So I'm like, you know, when, like, I'm only going to wear heels and do a full beat if I'm getting paid. You know what I'm saying?
0: Rules for life.
3: Yes, like you just have to have some rules for yourself. When I'm going out with the girls, I'm like, I'm not going to do makeup. Like, this is my day off. I just want to have fun with my friends.
0: Yeah.
2: Do you feel like when you're in the performance space, and we were just watching the film clip for BRB as well, like that's a different character that you're sort of playing? It's sort of, you have to put on this, I don't know, showy sort of bit?
0: Or is it just a heightened version of yourself?
3: Yeah, I think it's just a heightened version of me.
2: Yeah.
3: That's just me. Yeah, I don't feel like I'm forcing or pushing anything.
2: No.
3: I feel like it's like I, yeah, just have that or this, and both are real and both are me.
2: Yeah.
0: The video for BRB is just insane.
2: Thank you.
3: I'm so proud of it. Everyone who worked on it is amazing. I love those people. And like, it's kind of gaggy, right?
2: It's gaggy.
3: like, let's be real. Like, who's doing it like that with a budget like mine? Let's be real.
0: That's the thing. You're a great example of people, you know, using community and not using community, but bringing community together to make the coolest shit. And then everyone comes away with something that's like, as you said, gaggy, and they can show their friends.
3: Literally, I appreciate them so much, and like platforming my community and like showcasing them is so easy. Like this isn't like me doing a diversity hire type thing or whatever. This is just literally my besties and like people that I love so much and people that I want to be around. And I'm so happy that in the Robert Baxter universe, the minority is the majority.
0: Yes.
2: What is your biggest sort of goal? Because obviously you are representing your community. I think you're doing it in such an incredible way. What do you want to do with this platform moving forward, especially?
3: Well, first of all, make myself take over the world.
2: Yes, good.
3: First of all, I'm going to take that for me. And I'm working this hard and I'm putting my soul into it and I'm putting all my money into it. So I have no other choice other than make it. And then after I've made it, there is going to be so many other people who are like me who are going to have a path to follow because I never had that. And that's so exciting. I think I used to say like, if I don't make it, at least I'll make it easier for the next person. And I'm taking that back. I'm making it and then they can make it too.
2: Yes!
0: You haven't come this far to not make it.
3: Exactly.
0: I think though, we talk to a lot of people on this show, but sometimes we just see something in someone when they come through, a certain audacity, a certain kind of commitment to it. And you have that in absolute spades. And since I met you and since I discovered you, just watching your commitment to the grind and your commitment to opening these spaces for yourself has been nothing short of incredible. So you should be so proud of where you're at this point.
3: Thank you so much. I really appreciate it.
0: More coming up with this ready-made superstar. Robert Baxter is hanging out with us before they jump up on stage with Ash Nico tonight in Melbourne. This from the brand new EP Party Animal is BRB.

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0: Australia with Nick and Lauren. We are so excited to be hanging out with a ready-made superstar out of Melbourne, performing there tonight with Ash Nico and doing big venues right across the country with them. Brand new EP is called Party Animal. There's some huge launch parties going on for this around the country as well. Robert is a confident, ready-made star. This is a song called BRB, and we are still hanging out with him.
1: This is Robert Baxter on the Hot Hits with Nick and Lauren.
0: I love that speech that you did in front of all those, like, important people dressed up in your gaggy little suit as well.
2: I love to gag. What can I say?
0: But you talked about some really important stuff in there, you know, about the space that you're opening up and what you want to do for the future. And I think, you know, you should be allowed to do this just to make great music and great art, but you're also, once you've started making that, you kind of realise that this is more than just making great stuff. This actually has some cultural impact as well.
2: Yeah, 100%. Like, aside from representing my community, also on top of that, I think that there's so much emphasis placed on, like, connections and access and budgets and things like that. Whereas I would love it in Robert Baxter universe. I want the people who work hard, have great taste, are talented, are kind, they deserve the success. It's coming my way now. People are starting to notice. You just have to be undeniable for 4 years and people will start to notice.
0: I love the way you talk about yourself because it's so true. And everyone in this country for so long, you know, I've been around pop music in this country for a long time and everyone has underplayed themselves.
2: Yeah.
0: When they've got great shit and they know it's great, they underplay themselves because tall poppy syndrome is such a thing in this country for so long.
2: 100%.
0: But we're saying f*** the tall poppy, right?
2: 100%. Yeah, I 100% agree. Every time I hear someone say something bad about themselves on stage, I'm like, why'd you say that? Like, yeah. I get it. It's kind of relatable to be, like, self-deprecating, but I would rather everyone in my community and everyone who listens to my music and stuff relate to me when I'm talking about myself positively.
0: Yeah.
2: Yeah.
0: Do you think some of that comes from your kind of work in the ballroom scene? Because the ball that I've seen, the way that everyone hypes each other up, and it's nothing but, you are killing this, you are crushing this, we love you, is the energy in the room. Yeah. Do you think some of that's kind of rubbed off on the way you're approaching your career?
2: 100%. I love the Warren community. The Warren community of Oceana is my family, and, like, I'm going on tour and I get to stay with some of them, like, when I'm around in their states. And I think that, like, ballroom culture creates a space where the people who are underrepresented in mainstream culture are the majority.
0: Yeah.
2: And that is so epic and amazing. And, like, the first time I went there, wow, like, I don't have to explain myself here. And that's how most people in Boreham feel, I feel. And I'm really proud to be part of that.
0: We need to talk about the Ash Nico tour for a second.
3: Yes.
2: Oh my gosh.
0: So your biggest tour yet, you're playing enormous venues.
2: Yeah.
0: Are they scary or do you feel gratified that this is the point you're at? I feel like I'm changing the normal questions that I ask because I know how you feel about these things.
2: I love it. Yeah. Ask away.
0: Do you feel like you should be on these stages?
2: 100%.
0: Yes.
3: No tall poppies over here, guys.
2: No, I'm so ready. And I think that I did the hustle and did the grind. I did the, like, hundreds of gigs all around, and now it's time to do bigger ones, and I'm ready for them. When I did my first gig when I was 16 and you just get paid a palmer, like, I took that as, like, I'm rehearsing for when I get on those big stages. Every opportunity to be in front of people is a moment. I think that every time emerging artists ask me for advice, I say, like, do everything while you can, because you might think you're busy now, but then it just gets busier and busier and busier. And, like, I'm so glad that I spent all those years in dance training, so now I can dance without doing the training because I don't have time to do the training now.
0: Yeah.
2: Do you know what I mean?
0: 100%.
2: Yeah.
0: I also, before we go, I have to thank you because you saved my life a couple of weeks ago. I had a USB disaster. DJing a little party, and I shot Robert a text at about 12:03 a.m. 3 minutes into the party, being like, how soon could you get here with some USBs? Yeah. And you were there in, like, 9 minutes flat.
2: Yes,
0: jumped
2: I was.
0: Straight up. You brought your friend Sweat Baby. You did you put on a show.
2: Yeah, it was beautiful. So fun. Thank you for having me.
0: We're more than happy to have you. We're just so excited by everything that's happening for you at the moment. And yeah, you deserve to be on these stages. You deserve to be on these platforms like radio stations. And I think it's only the beginning, really, in so many ways.
2: Yay.
0: Stream BRB, yay, bitches.
2: Party Animal and EP's out today.
0: Get the EP, yay, baby!
2: Yeah, let's go.
0: It's Gag City. And if you can see them on the Ash Nico tour, get your tickets.
2: Yes.
0: Get your ass to the show.
2: Yeah, straight after that, I'm coming back for my own show. So.
0: When are they?
2: Yeah, 7th of November in Melbourne, 13th of November in Brisbane, and 14th of November in Sydney.
0: Bang!
3: Yay!
0: Yeah.
4: Woo!
0: Robert Baxter, we love you. Thank you so much.
2: I love you, bro. Thank you for having me.
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1: Yep, Taylor has announced the brand new single is Patient Zero. It is coming this Friday, September 25th. You may have noticed she teased it by replacing the letter O with zeros across her social media bio and selected lyrics on Spotify in the last 24 hours. Then we got a countdown overnight on the website. There are three physical versions available for 24 hours. You got the cash. The original, an acoustic version, and a piano version, each with different cover artwork. The branding connects the song visually to the life of a showgirl, but Taylor hasn't said whether it's going to be a bonus track, a standalone single, or the beginning of another project. She's also going to be honoured with the Artist Director Honours, a brand new award, the first time it's ever been given at this week's MTV VMAs. Now, huge news if you are a fan of this song. Ella Langley, Shoes in Texas, has now spent 23 weeks at number one on the Hot 100 in the US. That means it is the longest running number one in history. 68 years those charts have been going. You want to know the song it beat? Yeah. Mariah had done 22 across multiple years, of course, with All I Want for Christmas Is You, and Ella has gone and beat her. Old Town Road from Lil Nas X and a bar song from Shaboozy both did 19 weeks, so an amazing effort for her. Came out in October last year. It's obviously off the incredible album Dandelion. Now, there is a small caveat. Mariah can technically reclaim the record at the end of the year if All I Want for Christmas Is You returns to number one for at least two more weeks in Christmas. That said, if Ella keeps going with this record, that's going to make it even harder and harder. So it's basically neck and neck between Ella and Mariah. Now, finally, we know who's getting honoured and tributed to at the VMAs this weekend. Freedom. George Michael. Freedom. About damn time, I say. Ray, Somba and Teddy Swims are going to join forces for the George Michael tribute at the MTV Video Music Awards. Adam Blackstone, who's done performances at the VMAs for Rihanna, Nicki Minaj, Justin Timberlake, he's going to be the musical director. So we don't know what songs they're going to do. We don't know who's going to do what, but it's going to be pretty incredible. The VMAs happen Monday morning Australian time with Snoop hosting and Madonna opening the show. It's going to be massive.
3: 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It's Olivia Rodrigo.
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0: Only a few weeks to go until Tame Impala's back in Australia. He could be a very happy chappy this weekend if Freo win. He's a Freo boy. The Hot Hits with Nick and Lauren tomorrow night on the show. Very excited about this. Jimmy the Queen is going to be here. She's dropping a brand new EP tomorrow and is going to be jumping on the decks for our Hot Mix. Of course, had this huge song with Yoga, One Half of Peaking Dark. And I love this version of Starlight too. Full, colourful dance music energy on the show tomorrow night. We will catch you from 7 o'clock, baby.
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1: TRFM weather. Your 4-day forecast for Gippsland and the Valley. Clear tonight, just some light winds. Down to 5 overnight and a strong wind warning for the East Gippsland coastal waters tomorrow. Otherwise, partly cloudy, chance of morning fog in the east. Heading for 22 in Lakes Entrance, Sale and Bensdale, 23. The Valley and Orbost, 25. By Friday, a shower or two in the afternoon and evening, 27. Saturday, showers back to 17. And Sunday, a possible shower or two, cloudy at around 15 degrees. Right now, it's 10 degrees.
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0: Harry and Tommy.
1: 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G'day, Aaron. 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

0: G Flip here. My song Bed on Fire has been included in the Off Campus series. I wrote this song about desiring and wanting someone that you think that you shouldn't, and then not listening to that and following through with it and setting the bed on fire. 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
14: Your 4-day forecast for Gippsland and the Valley. Clear tonight, just some light winds. Down to 5 overnight and a strong wind warning for the East Gippsland coastal waters tomorrow. Otherwise, partly cloudy, chance of morning fog in the east. Heading for 22 in Lakes Entrance, Sale and Bairnsdale, 23. The Valley and Orbost, 25. By Friday, a shower or two in the afternoon and evening, 27. Saturday, showers back to 17. And Sunday, a possible shower or two, cloudy at around 15 degrees.

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13: 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Currently, it's 9 degrees.
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17: Me and my partner, Annalise, went for a walk last night. Gorgeous evening. Sort of that golden hour sunset. And we're just walking along and then suddenly Annalise ducks, like throws her head back and ducks. And I grab her, it's like, everything okay? She's like, what? Looks around, it's like, oh, sorry, yeah. I'm like, what was that? I thought something was flying at me, but it was just my eyeball fluid, like, in my eye. It was like, it was quite a blue sky, then this sort of black.
18: Oh, then the little black thing, yeah.
17: The black sort of, like,
18: the little
17: bits
18: artifacts that float around in your eyes, yeah.
17: Yeah, the call was coming from inside the house there when it came to the scary things in the sky, but We recovered, had a gorgeous walk, and we hope your day is going well. You could listen to this podcast while out on a walk.
18: Yeah, well, Sophia and I had our first swim of the summer on the weekend. That was a nice little wake up.
17: Did you go in the household pool, or did you go down to the beautiful South Bank in Brisbane to fight the crowds?
18: I didn't, and I also didn't go in the Brisbane River, which apparently has had, over the last 2 years, 4,000 Olympic-sized swimming pools worth of sewage go into it.
17: Wait, are you talking about the South Bank pool or the river?
18: No, just the Brisbane River in general.
17: Because poor kiddies, they do use it directly sometimes.
18: I used to make fun of the South Bank pool for being full of poos and stuff, but honestly, it is...
17: Barely a poo.
18: It's been... That's the standard. That's the gold standard now. Could not see a turd once the whole swim. 5 out of 5. No, it's beautiful.
17: The percentage
18: down there
17: of turds is close to zero.
18: In fact, if we're going down this aisle, right? If we're going down the, you know, bodily expulsion aisle of the content supermarket, then we might as well tell a story about a teacher doing some interesting things in the US in her classroom. People might find very useful.
17: The only expulsion I want having at school is for the kid on the roof with a stick.

0: with Sean McAuliffe and my dad. And that is a rather bizarre trio to be in West Africa with.
1: I cannot wait to hear all about it. It's part of Matt Bellick's Leather Podcast. Let's go.
2: Everyone ready?
3: Here we go.
4: So excited.
0: We almost died, by the way.
1: South Bank Pool.
0: In Ghana. I'll explain later.
1: You told a story about being in a particularly rough soccer riot. You didn't go back to the soccer, did you?
0: No. I mean, yes, for anyone who is not familiar, I was in a stadium crush in Ghana. Back in 2000 when I was with my dad, and very scary.
1: Did Sean go on that trip as well?
0: Six people died. Hundreds were injured. Sean wasn't there. Sean was not there. I could have trusted Milo Kerrigan to push his way through the crowds to safety, but no, it was quite a harrowing experience. So, yeah, I was a little bit scared to go back to Ghana, to be honest.
1: Yeah.
0: I mean, I've been there before since the stadium crush. Mm-hmm. And I should also add that a couple of months after the crush that me and my dad were in, the same thing happened, except the stadium collapsed and hundreds died and thousands were injured. And it was, for a long time, I think even still, the worst stadium disaster in African history. Now, so, you know, when someone says, oh, do you want to go to Ghana for work, you know, for a week, you have to weigh up the pros and cons of, well, yes, because who wouldn't want to go to Ghana with Sean McAuliffe?
1: And the Daddy Mac, yep.
0: Yeah, for a week and, you know, visit family and explore parts of the city that your dad grew up in that, you know, you never really knew about, et cetera.
1: And I'm assuming this is for a TV show here, Matt.
0: Oh,
1: no,
0: it's just a holiday. It is for a TV show. It's called Sean McAuliffe's Origin Odyssey. It's on SBS. The episode is tonight at 7:30 p.m. if you do want to watch. I wasn't going to go into the story now, but I might as well. So the whole point of us going over is for this TV show where you go back to where your parents are from or a part of your family is from, and you kind of learn a bit about them and the places that they grew up in and the life that they had before they migrated to Australia and, you know, gave you the opportunities that you have. So it was quite a beautiful experience to go back. And really one of the reasons why I wanted to do it is because it's something that I would love Sophia to have as well.
1: Yeah.
0: You know, to be able to look back and go, well, this is a documented history of that side of my family.
1: Of her dad going with his dad back to, the family lineage.
0: Well, that's this is the thing, because as you are no doubt aware, you know, if something happens to your parent when you're young, the history kind of stops. There's no, there's no ability to build on the history. The sort of stories that you can get from that person goes as well. And so suddenly all of the little incidental things like, hey, what was it like when you were in year one? You know, what was it like when you met your first boyfriend or what was their name? They all go. And so I'm very conscious of wanting to be able to provide as much to Sophia as I can if she ever becomes interested in who she is and why she is the way she is, et cetera. So going back to Ghana was great. Until you almost die.
1: Oh, man. How jokey is this? I want to calibrate how I'm quipping.
0: Okay. I wouldn't be telling it if I was. Look, when I say we almost died, I'm exaggerating a little bit.
1: Because I was telling a few jokes before, then you said a stadium collapsed, worst disaster in history. And I went, okay.
0: No.
1: I'm going to ask beforehand now, before, just so at least the tone of my voice is matching how serious I need to take this near-death experience for Matt O'Connor.
0: I wonder if I'm even allowed to talk about it, because it's not in the episode. It won't be in the episode. No
1: it
0: way.
1: It got cut out.
0: Well, it wasn't when anything was being filmed, right? So we went out to this cocoa farm because my dad grew up on a cocoa farm. His family has owned a cocoa farm, et cetera. And so, you know, he was out on the work and helping out the parents when he was young, et cetera. And so, you know, we'd gone out to this cocoa farm, which is way out of town, and we're driving back.
1: Out of the capital city, which is Accra?
0: Accra, yes, that's right. Yeah. And we're driving back with our driver
1: Can I ask some questions? Sorry, because I want you to be able to get to that. But I want to hear all the details. Like you're saying, I want to hear all the details. Did you sit next to your dad or Sean on the plane over there?
0: Oh, no, I went by myself. Dad was already over there.
1: Okay.
0: And Sean met me at the airport.
1: Okay, so he was there and you got off the plane and they were there with like the cameras and stuff?
0: He was coming from Melbourne, so he landed at a different time from me. I was coming from Sydney, so we ended up landing at the different times.
1: Yeah.
0: Well, I actually got off earlier than him. Then he got off.

0: off, and then the camera people were like, okay, Sean's getting off the plane, we've got to get up now and go and do it. And so, like, they stack the cars with GoPros and stuff, and, you know, you're standing at the airport and you're...
1: Did Sean McAuliffe have a little sign that said Mr. O'Kine on it?
0: No.
1: And a little driver's hat?
0: We were also a little bit nervous because, yeah, you just filming around those sort of places can get a little bit, it can be a bit hairy, you know?
1: Oh, you see someone out with a camera anywhere in this country and you're like, what are these guys up to?
0: Yeah, so so it's a little bit of that going on. But no, all that was quite smooth. And then we went to our hotel. Also, the thing about Ghana is you can't just sort of eat what you want.
1: Mm-hmm.
0: So everyone is on high alert about what to eat and drink because, like, you brush your teeth with the wrong water and you're down for the count.
1: Gotcha. So we're in the bottled water territory here.
0: One of our cameramen ended up in hospital because of extreme dehydration from a very bad bout of...
1: Extreme dehydration from fluid evacuation.
0: Yes.
1: Okay.
0: Yes. Many a Brisbane River being expelled from them, I'm guessing. I wasn't in the room, but
1: the old
0: yes.
1: brown snake. Yep. Okay. So did you have a spare cameraman? What do you do when, like, because, you know, SBS is great, but I don't know if they're on spare cameraman coin to send to Ghana.
0: No, then you're just shooting with one camera person for the day and a half that you're there, etc. Oh, you know what else? Ran into my cousin on the beach. So random.
1: Did they organise that? Surely that's an organised thing.
0: No. My cousin who is lives in Brisbane was over there with his family at the same time. I was like, hey, man, what's up? So random. So anyways.
1: That was the airport land, and now you're in the car heading towards the cocoa farm.
0: Yeah. And so we're driving home from the car, in the car, and our driver keeps stopping to pull over because he's really tired. Right. And he's like washing his face and we're like, you okay, man? He's like, yeah, I'm just so tired. And we're like, oh, okay. Just let us know if you need to stop and stuff. He's like, no, I'll be fine.
1: Driver, you, Sean, your dad.
0: And Gary McDonald's son, David McDonald. So he's the producer.
1: Yeah. Okay. Yeah. Wow.
0: So I don't know if you know this, but Gary McDonald played Arthur in the original Mother and Son.
1: Yeah.
0: And I also played Arthur in the revamped version of Mother and Son. And now I'm in the car with his son.
1: So, who's working on this show? Or?
0: Well, it's his show. I mean, they started it. It's his idea and everything. That in itself is just weird. Me, Sean McAuliffe, David McDonald.
1: And a driver with a wet towelette wiping his face due to extreme fatigue.
0: Yes. Okay. And we keep going. This is a bit like, can you just, like, feel free to just pull over? It's, you know.
1: Yeah.
0: And he's like, no, I'll be fine. Anyways, he's not fine, falls asleep while we're driving.
1: How many Ks an hour are you doing?
0: Thankfully, we're only in, like, a back neighborhood street, but ends up clipping a motorcycle. Like, this, it all happened so quickly. We're just going along, and he's like, starts veering, and we're like, you start yelling. We're like, hey.
1: Who's in the front with him?
0: David's in the front.
1: Yep. You and Sean
0: in
1: the back.
0: Me and Sean are in the back.
1: Down the back streets of Ghana.
0: Yeah. So then he clips a motorcyclist, right?
1: So are you on the right hand side of the road in Ghana?
0: Yeah, you're driving on the opposite side of the road.
1: So the motorcyclist is coming the other way and he veers towards him.
0: Yeah, and we just start screaming. He clips not the motorcyclist but a bit of the motorcycle.
1: The rear of the motorcycle sort
0: like
1: of thing.
0: The motorcycle's coming towards us. So it's about to be a head-on collision.
1: Jesus.
0: Our car is veered onto the other side of the road because this guy's just fallen asleep. We're like, wake up. He like sits up. Tries to turn, it's too late, clips the motorcyclist, right, on the motorcycle. He's like, what was that? And we're like, what do you mean, what was that? Stop the car. So we're like, stop, okay? And he's like, huh? And then he's like, did that, he's like, what's happened? And we're like, you just bumped into someone. You've got to go back. Go back now. And so, like, he's like, oh, okay. Then so he gets out and walks back to this situation where the rider was fine,
1: right?
0: But his bike had been bumped.
1: Yep. And it was on the ground now, and he was like off his bike.
0: He was fine. He wasn't on the ground or anything. He was walking around. His bike was on the ground.
1: Yep.
0: Then all these other motorcyclists who had seen the accident come around the car and surround us in the car. And they're like screaming at us.
1: Yeah.
0: And our driver's gone to like go and see what he's done.
1: three Australians are sitting in the car.
0: Right? Me, Sean, David, all just going, we don't know what's going on either. And they're like, you need to go back. And we're like, we don't know. Our driver's gone. We don't know. And they're yelling in like different languages. And we're like,
1: indeed,
0: we do not know like what to do either.
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2: Yes, with your hosts, myself, Alex Dyson, and joining us from, well, we've recently been declared the vibrator capital of Australia. It's Matt O'Kine.
3: Yes. I mean, you could argue that, like, it's blokes like me are the reason why Brisbane is has been declared the vibrator capital. Women around the city just going, if that's the option.
2: When you always told me the vibes are high in Brizzy, I thought you were talking about something else, Matt.
3: Brian, where did you get this statistic from, by the way?
4: This is from Body and Souls. They did a sex census. And they said, yeah, Brisbane is the nation's vibrator capital, with 75% of people admitting to using or considering.
2: They don't split up between using and considering?
4: Yeah, no, I think considering shouldn't be allowed in there.
2: Yeah.
4: Sydney's on 66 and then Melbourne's 56%.
3: Surely everyone's considered it.
4: If it's considerations in, I thought that would be a higher number.
3: That'd be like, everyone's surely considered it, but then, yeah, it's a, you know, it's taking the plunge. Is the other option.
2: Are any of the percentages 69%, or is this just one big wasted opportunity?
4: Unfortunately not.
2: How am I meant to believe these stats?
3: Okay, so, I'm just glad when Brisbane's winning something. So, well done, Brisbane, for going out there and getting your buzz on. Now, Bron, this does highlight a deep desire for us as podcasters to fulfill the wishes of people like yourself who are begging for a adults-only episode.
2: The Matt and Alex Up Late edition.
4: We have been getting a few messages of people being like, bring out the naughty episode.
2: Well, I'm surprised we've got so many sickos listening to this, just sexual deviants who are interested in our opinions on all nature of carnal desires.
3: Does it even have to be that naughty? Like, I posted a video on Instagram just the other day about doing the right thing on my bicycle. I got off my bike.
2: All people have kinks, Matt. You don't have to get your bike off. Jesus.
3: All right, look. Look. But you're immature, Dyson. That's your problem. How are we going to get through an adults-only episode if this is the way that you act?
2: I know. Just can't talk about it sensibly.
3: I got off my bike because there was a sign that said, you know, cyclists must dismount. And this old lady, she would have been about 80, she said, oh, well done. And I sort of didn't realize she was talking to me. And I said, oh, sorry, what? And then she said, good on you for getting off your bike.
2: Right. She's used to the water balloon bike boys of Brisbane who don't care about signs or people's clothing.
3: Exactly. And she said, I've seen so many people on this thing riding their bike when you're not supposed to. Mm-hmm. And it annoys me so much, but you got off your bike. Well done. And in the post I say, it made my day getting a little bit of old lady love. Just that simple compliment. I was like, I'm still floating on cloud nine.
2: That's awesome.
3: Yeah, but then I posted that on Instagram and people were like, praise kink. I'm like, what? So many people, praise kink. What the hell is a praise kink? Bron, have you ever heard of a praise kink before?
4: I think like some people like being called like good girl and stuff like that. They have a praise kink.
3: Is that what it is?
4: Yeah.
2: I'd like to praise kink like I should.
4: Oh, yeah. Our sexy parody definitely has been on the Up Late episode. I put out a call out on Instagram as well. I asked people to send through their sexy voices and no one did.
2: Australia's sexiest voice?
4: Yeah.
2: Is everyone listening to this show Gilbert Gottfried? Is that what's going on?
5: Well, I guess that's the best way you could do that.
3: Do you reckon that's not a bad impromptu Gilbert Gottfried, right?
5: Oh, baby, you make me feel so good.
3: Okay, well, what about this? Why don't I do some of these praise kink phrases in Gilbert Gottfried's voice?
2: No, because what's actually meant to be happening on this show is we're revealing the final special guest for our Brisbane Five Raves in 5 Days rave. this incredible artist will tune in to hear the clues that they've sent to us to play for our listeners. And instead, they're going to be getting Matt O'Kine doing praise kicks in the manner of Gilbert Gottfried. I don't think that's right to put things next to each other.
3: Praise kink is, yes, someone being praised sexually can certainly make you feel loved. But with a praise kink, there's something darker about it. It's sexual in nature and contributes to greater sexual pleasure and better orgasms. Okay, that's what it says here.
2: Well, should we save it for the if we're doing one of these episodes?
3: I'm just going to tell you, here's the first one. Good girl / boy / pet. That's what it says. That's the first praise phrase. Good girl / good boy / good pet. So here, I'm just going to name a couple for
2: okay.
3: you.
2: Okay. Have we officially started the episode? I still feel like this is the intro.
1: Your calves drive me wild. I can't stop thinking about your ass.
2: No.
1: I'm going to show you off to everyone. Sit still so I can drink you in with my eyes.
2: Okay. This is good. This can't be good.
3: So there you go. That's just one of 39 possible praise kink phrases that you can utter.
2: In the style of Gilbert Gottfried.
3: So next time someone gets off their bike, don't just say, well done. Say, I can drink you in with my eyes. There you go. You are listening to Matt and Alex.
2: No, don't.
4: Everyone ready?
2: Here we go.
4: So excited.
2: All right, Matt. We've heard throughout this week, if you've been tuning into every episode, you will have heard two artists give you clues to the fact that they are joining us at Crowbar in Brisbane on October 29th to kick off our Five Raves in 5 days tour. Some very special guest DJs who will be performing. And they're not the only ones. I think we're going to have a couple of special guests as well. But each week we want to reveal at least three that they're going to be joining us. Two or three. We'll see.
3: Yeah. And also, a kind listener did ask whether their son could come, whether it was an under 18 event, which we should clarify. Adelaide is the only under 18s event.
2: Yes, Adelaide, it is our matinee rave. It's on a Sunday night. We know you've got things on, so I think we're opening the doors at 4, and under-18s are welcome to come if you're in Adelaide.
3: Yeah, look, we might try and figure this out. The problem is not because we don't want it. The problem is because there is some really, really annoying laws. So, seriously, they're so annoying. And to get around them is really expensive and it's just complicated.
2: That's right, because you can put them on, but there's all these bar separations and various security measures and things that make it pretty unviable, hey?
3: We are really, really sorry about that, because I would love Sophia to go. I want Sophia to come rave, to her first rave. That would be such a proud parenting moment, taking my 7-year-old to, you know, crowd surf at a rave.
2: Yeah.
3: To an ounce. Yeah. I mean, I'd love that. But anyways, so Alex Dyson, we do have another clue, the final clue.
2: If you haven't listened, I'd recommend you quickly go right now, listen to Monday's episode of our podcast and listen to Wednesday's episode, because they're your first two artists. And here is clue number one for artist number three.
6: Our band has been nominated for 15 or 16 ARIA Awards. And we've never won a single one.
2: Okay. I mean, that's high. 15 or 16. That's more than a baker's dozen. That's a bloody butcher's dozen up there, up in those areas.
3: Oh, wow. Okay. Well, there you go. Now, if you want a little bit more to
2: should we give people another one?
3: Yeah, of course.
2: Let's have a listen.
6: Earlier this year, I broke my collarbone playing a game of cricket. So then had to sit down for our entire national tour because I couldn't wear a guitar strap on my shoulder.
2: Oh, okay. So maybe someone who you might have seen in a sling playing around Australia recently.
3: Oh, yeah. I mean, I'm almost a bit nervous for this person getting into the rave cave with a sensitive collarbone.
2: Yeah,
3: that could end up in pieces. I've seen the mosh at these raves. That could end up in pieces again.
2: That
3: Might
2: is
3: as well
2: huge.
3: Just break it now again, just to get it out of the way.
2: That's it. Well, if you know all three now, there's a three, send your message in. Now is the time. To matt.n.alex on Instagram. Producer Bron has the stopwatch. Whoever gets it first, no matter where you are in the country, you could win two tickets to a rave of your choosing. But that's 1, 2, 3, Matt O'Kine. Huge guests that will be joining us on October 29. If you don't know who it is, why not just buy tickets as well? No need to try and win them. We're going to be announcing the full lineup and talking to the winner, the fastest person on Monday's pod. So join us on Monday to find out if you've got yourself some tickies.
3: Well, Alex Dyson, you'll remember that a while back I gave out my chess.com username and offered, you know, any listeners to jump on board, start challenging me. And I faced off against a couple of you. Mm-hmm. Some I wiped the floor with yous. You know, thanks for trying.
2: Better luck next time.
3: Yeah, but another one particular user, I won't give their name.
2: What's their photo?
3: Their name is Sam. Mm-hmm. And Sam challenged me, and we had a very good game. It was a very close game.
2: Solid.
3: And, I mean, I think he might have even won it.
2: Did it go all the way to the end game, where it's just a king and a pawn and a dream?
3: I can't remember if he won it, but it was a fun one.
2: I bet Sam's listening going, yeah, I won it. And Matt's just like, oh, I can't remember who won in the end.
3: Oh, yeah, okay. Well, if that's what you're thinking, Sam, why don't I tell everyone about our actual stats, which is 31 wins to me, 3 draws, and 23 wins to you. So I'm better than you still, okay? I am better than you at the moment. Doesn't matter. You're only good as your last game, mate.
2: That's solid, bro.
3: So we've played heaps since that time, yeah.
2: So the first game must have been so good. It's like, oh, you hit the rematch button.
3: Yeah, basically. So now, as soon as we finish the game, it's like we're on again because he's got, you know, we're at the same level. You just never know who's going to win. But every now and then, you know, you message each other in the chess app and you'll be like, oh, that was, you know, I can't believe I made that move. That was a bit embarrassing or whatever. And, you know, it's all that sort of stuff.
2: Yeah.
3: But the other day he says, oh, you know, that was a terrible move, whatever. But then he goes, also, I like you.
2: That is, you know, doing a DM slide on the gram is bold enough. Doing a DM slide on the chess.com app. Huge move from Sam.
3: What he meant to say was, oh, he goes, oh, my God, no. He said, I meant to say I like your new tune. but my kids tackled me as I was typing it and I smashed the send button. He says, my God, this kills me. My wife is in tears.
2: I like you.
0: Come for the story? Stay for the detours. Matt and Alex, the all-day breakfast podcast for your super-duper early morning.
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2: I tell you what, these American footballers, Matt O'Kine, they've taken completely separate approaches when it comes to performing at the highest level. You know, both on the west coasts of America, it's what, 14 hours to fly to Australia?
3: Yeah.
2: 49ers, they came 9 days ago to so they could acclimatise to our time zone, get over the jet lag. The Rams, they got in like yesterday and are playing today.
3: Oh.
2: And so
3: that's risky.
2: And so it's like, we're not even going to try for jet lag. We're just going to get in, play our best, and then get out, because then you just don't have to reacclimatize back to America.
3: Oh,
2: would you do that? Are you a 9 days out person?
3: I mean, if I was them and I was going to another country for a job, I would love to go 9 days out, and I would love to get acclimatized with the local craft beer scene.
2: These elite athletes, in some cases worth tens of millions of dollars, would be popping down to old stomping ground in Collingwood at the brew house to have a sample, but you never know.
3: Yeah, of course. Yes, we all know how well-behaved elite athletes are. So,
2: fair call.
3: I mean, what are you talking about? Anyways, you know what the worst thing about traveling for work is? The work.
2: Yeah.
3: Every time I check into like a hotel, I'm always like, man, it would be so good to just not have to do the thing that I'm here for. But unfortunately, yeah. I got to go downstairs to the conference room or whatever, you know, got to go to that meeting. It's always the cloud over your head.
2: Indeed.
3: So just once, I'd love to do a work trip with no work.
2: If anyone wants to help us out with that, please. Now, listen, you said that you had an interaction.
3: Oh, yeah. Well, I did have a work trip just on the weekend. I was hitting up Newcastle.
2: Yeah.
3: Thank you very much to everyone who came out. Actually, I had a very big weekend. I was at the Sunny Coast last Thursday. Then I was on the Gold Coast on Friday morning for a brilliant Lego Duplo event. And then with parenting expert Jen Muir. Thank you very much.
2: Did you run into Luke McGregor in Newcastle?
3: No, I didn't.
2: Comedian?
3: I know Michael Hing was there and stuff, but oh. No, why? Oh.
2: He lives there now.
3: Yeah, he does too. And did you see the announce for the ABC show that I'm in?
2: Yeah.
3: Did you? It's really quite funny, isn't it? Bron, did you see the announce for the show?
4: Yeah, with our mate Husey was on there.
3: With Husey in it. Yeah, man, the comments were mad, bro.
2: Yeah.
4: I didn't read the comments.
2: Everyone's
4: happy.
2: Everyone's happy.
3: Well, I think because it's an ABC audience, they have a particular kind of, I think they were venting their particular frustration with Husey at the moment.
2: No, they were probably on his side. Husey's been very, very vocal about a waste of taxpayer money. And given this show is funded by the taxpayers, I'm sure people are like, how much were you paying Dave Hughes? What an absolute waste. I agree with him. This is an absolute dreadful use of my taxpayer funds.
3: Did I tell you that I bumped into Husey at the airport when I landed in Sydney for my show last Friday?
2: No.
3: Yeah.
2: When we had him on the show, you were like, you were in a different room. Like, I was the one in the room with him and you were yelling from the screen.
3: Yeah, yeah, yeah. So, no, we got to bump shoulders at the airport there. No bad blood. It's all good.
2: What did you say?
3: Oh, I just said, you know, g'day, how's it going? Talked about what I was doing there, what he was doing there and all that sort of stuff. And then I checked his Instagram page and he did what I did the other day where he Ubered home from the airport after forgetting that he'd driven there. So I was like, oh, my God, we're the same person. And I thought, geez, what's my future looking like? Am I going to start this tear soon? Anyways, finished the show, walk into the hotel. I'm like, oh, I'll have a beer afterwards before I head up to my room. Mm-hmm. And there was a guy sitting at the bar and he was like, oh, hey, good show. I was just in the show. And I was like, oh, nice.
2: Didn't this happen to you when you were in Cairns as well recently?
3: Yeah, yeah, yeah. No, but this like, is different because it's a...
2: It's the same story? Is it a different story?
3: It's a different story. Completely different story.
2: Okay. Matt, drinking a beer, meeting a man. All right. It's joining the archives of these stories.
3: Who's just been to the show. And yeah. I was like, you know, who did you come to the show with? He goes, oh, no one. I just came by myself. And I was like, oh, that's cool, man. I'm all for doing stuff by yourself. Do you ever do things by yourself?
2: That's king behavior. I thought about going to the movies by myself the other day, but I don't know. It's just such a long time.
3: Oh, my God. The movies are the best place to go by yourself. Yeah. No one's asking you questions. You sit wherever you want. It's great. What about you, Bron? Do you ever do things by yourself?
4: Not really at the moment.
2: I do get lunch by myself a fair bit.
3: Yeah, but that's fine. What about, like, you know, did you ever go to dinner by yourself? Do you ever have a meal by yourself?
2: Dinner by myself, yes. Do I go to a gig by myself? Yeah, occasionally a gig by myself. Stand there and watch a gig.
3: So I was very impressed with this guy. I was like, you know what, good on you. And he's like, yeah, I love it. You know, I love, I'm really happy to do stuff by myself and I needed to pass some time anyway.
2: Mm-hmm.
3: I was like, oh yeah, cool. And then, he said, so have you been part of this tour? Cause it was part of the Sydney Comedy Festival Roadshow.
2: Oh, yeah.
3: And I said, no, they all were up in Port Macquarie just on the night before. And I was a bit disappointed I couldn't go cause I really love Port Macquarie. And he goes, oh really? I was up in Port Macquarie yesterday as well. And I was like, oh yeah, what are you up to? And he goes, oh, you know, just seeing a couple. And I was like, oh yeah, okay. What did like
2: seeing a couple of what?
3: Exactly. And I'm like, seeing a couple. And he's like, yeah, yeah. And then I'm like, aha. And he's like, you know, if you know what I mean. And I'm like, oh yeah. And he goes, yeah. And he goes, no, seriously though, I was. And I was like, sorry, you were seeing a couple, like as in you were just sleeping with them. And he's like, yeah, yeah.
2: So he doesn't like doing things by himself.
3: So I was like, right. So how did that come about? And he's like, oh, you know, we've just on the apps, you know. And he's like, oh, I've just got divorced after, you know, 21 years of marriage. And I was kind of, you know, didn't really know what to do with myself. So yeah, someone recommended one of these apps where everyone gets a little bit freaky and suddenly, you know, just jumped on in.
2: And someone was asking, it was in Port Macquarie, and was just like, is anyone in the area?
3: He goes, oh, I'm now sort of friends with this couple. Like we can all go out to dinner and stuff and I just kind of do the thing. And then, you know, then she came over to my hotel room in the morning to, you know, do it again. But that was just without the husband. But the husband knew.
2: Just to be clear, why do you like Port Macquarie again, Matt? Why do you like going there? Just for my own.
3: I just didn't really, you know when you hear the things from the movies or the TV shows and you're like, but is anyone actually like that? He just went into full-blown detail about this world of swinging and apps and everything.
2: It's so funny. I had a conversation recently about, like, even if I had that inclination, I don't know where I'd find the time for this. Like, doing all this, I don't know how you can put it into your weekly schedule.
3: Bro, I was talking to someone who was saying when they were growing up, right, the chef that they knew had two secret families, like one regular family and then a secret family.
2: Who thought that they were his non-secret family.
3: His only family.
2: Yeah.
3: And both of the kids went to the same school.
2: No.
3: Bro,
2: you know? Well, that's how you do your time saving.
3: I'm like, how did they not, like, how do you do that? That is impossible. Bron, have you ever been confronted with this kind of nature of relationship floater?
4: I don't know any couples, but I know a couple thirds.
3: You know a couple of thirds?
4: Yeah.
3: So how do you know a couple of thirds? I know zero thirds.
4: Maybe they don't want to tell you because you're telling people on a podcast.
2: That's probably right. And it's so funny because it's no shade. Like,
3: I don't care.
2: The people.
3: Like, you do whatever you want.
2: And this is where my questioning is going. Oh, forget about the sex. How do the calendars work? Like, how do you particularly travel for that long and come back?
3: Well, he was saying because this particular one of the apps that he's using, it really is just for hookups, right? So
2: is it the app Field?
3: No, it wasn't that one.
2: Because we did do a thing for Field in Comedy Republic one time and they got comedians to review people's Field profiles.
3: Mm-hmm.
2: was very fascinating.
3: And why? What is Field? Is that like playing the field?
2: Yeah, it's like playing the field, and it is an app where those less vanilla requests and interests are a bit more at the forefront. And I think there's a lot of thirds, maybe a couple of fourths, and potentially they could go to fifths and sixths.
3: Oh, really? Yeah, well, he did say that the sex club scene was quite, you know, interesting and stuff, because he's really sort of, but usually you have to go with a couple, so he's having to find a sort of friend with benefits who he would go with.
2: So he could tag along.
3: But he did say have you guys ever been to a club like that?
2: Do you think I'd be able to get into Berghain, Matt? There is no way that a German nightclub would look me up and down and say, this man is cool enough to enter the premises.
3: I don't mean the Berghain. I mean just
2: any sex club. Although, what does it take to access this community? And should we be talking about it on our adults only show? How did this creep into our Friday everyday Matt and Alex show?
3: Well, it just reminded me that we need to do this adults only show, because I've got so much to ask about, you know. Bron, do you know anything about this?
4: No. No.
3: Okay.
4: I'm out of that world.
3: Okay.
4: And to confirm, I was never in the world.
2: Bron had to hand in her badge and her gun and suspended without pay.
3: Yeah, because he was saying that it's like, you know, every couple is different, and he just gets the call up, hey, you know, you're often with instructions. It'll be, she's going to answer the door in wearing this. You're not going to talk. This is going to take place.
2: Jeez, that's a lot of trust to put in people.
3: Isn't it? Like,
2: I'm just thinking of the drive there, like, how, I mean, you've never met before.
3: This is why he was at the gig by himself, because he was like, oh, I just had to waste some time. I'm like, why? Like, waste some time? What do you mean? He's like, well, I'm just waiting for a concert to finish down the road where my next couple is at. And I'm like, bro, when do you sleep, man? How are you? This is wild stuff. Just throwing in a comedy show in between your next couple. Like, that's wild.
2: There are plenty of questions. So if you are a third, please let us know. Things I want to know, like, do you sleep over in the bed, or does one person have to go to the couch?
3: Okay, yeah, please, please, thirds, get in touch at matt.n.alex. We want to talk to you for our very raunchy adults-only episode. I think that was single-handedly the most unsexy thing that's ever happened on this podcast. So I apologize. Maybe I should sit out the adults only episode. Maybe I'll be the one in the corner going, no, I'll just watch.
2: Yeah. If you wouldn't mind.
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9: Your 4-day forecast for Gippsland and the valley. A strong wind warning for the East Gippsland coastal waters. Partly cloudy today, the chance of morning fog in the east. Tomorrow, down to 10 degrees overnight, a partly cloudy day. Chance of showers in the afternoon and evening, maybe a thunderstorm too. Around 27 before that change. Saturday, showers and 17. Sunday, a possible shower and 15. Today, 22 for Lakes, 23 in Salem, Bairnsdale, 25 in the valley and Orbost. Currently, it's 9 degrees.
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13: Oh, we love you, Josiah, if you're streaming us from far north Queensland.
14: I reckon he's not.
15: I honestly think if we all did 3 days on Duolingo of Albanian, we'd know more than Josiah. I honestly think it's that little amount. It's like hello and love you or something.
14: I'm so chuffed you put me in that
15: group. Oh, mate.
14: I don't know English.
13: Do you know what was it yesterday on the show? Yeah, we were talking about Leon, DJ Shergs, was at an inner city pub, and he was
14: our producer.
13: He lives in a city, and out on a work lunch, and Gemma, our wonderful producer who's in the big seat today.
16: Hey, guys.
13: Gem, you had never heard of a frog in the pond.
16: Absolutely.
14: Hang on. Josiah just messaged and said, always listening.
13: I love you, Josiah.
14: He messaged all three of us, always listening.
13: Oh, see? He's a good boy.
15: What a loser.
14: You're a loser, man.
15: You're on holidays,
14: get that rig out and get to the beach and get eaten by a croc.
13: He just got extra brownie points. I said this the other day about James Blake. I'm like, he's on holiday listening to us. And look, so is Josiah.
14: Josiah will be sitting there going, God. My job's safe.
13: Do you know what I want you to do now, Josiah? Because I know you're still listening. Every phoner, 131060, you have to call in and be a caller. Anyway, no, you enjoy your holiday. Relax.
15: Well, I thought I'd look up how do you say hello in Albanian, and I'd throw that out there for a bit of a laugh for Josiah. But look at that word. How do you do? It's like Persian.
14: Show me. I'll tell
15: Persian.
14: You.
15: Have a look.
13: No, he says that all the time.
15: Persian denche.
13: Yeah, Persian denche.
15: Look at that.
13: now, just back to Frog in the Pond for a moment, because Leon did a photo of the photo mm-hmm. at the pub, and it went viral. 1.5 million views around the world. Americas were potting us, saying, if that's your idea of dessert, Australia, no good. And then what I loved yesterday was one of the youngest members of our team, Phil, he was saying to me, remember the Australian Women's Weekly birthday cake book.
17: Yep. It's a great book.
13: Isn't
17: it's got
13: it
17: heaps
13: Phil?
17: Of stuff in there. It's amazing.
14: You say Phil's young. And how old is he?
17: I turned 31 like the other day.
14: Not young.
13: No, but you think about that book. That book's been going around for about 50 years.
14: Yeah, I had
13: it. Like when I was a kid, even before I was a kid.
14: What cake did you have?
13: Well, this is the thing. My mum, I had the witch one. Remember that purple witch?
14: Yep.
13: And then, you know, those French fry sticks as hair, like numbers.
14: Oh, yeah.
13: That's the classic. The
14: one,
13: numbers.
14: Two, three, four, five, six. I had the train.
13: The train.
14: I had the train for one birthday. And then I think Mum made the pool.
13: There was the pool with the jelly, the green jelly on it.
14: And you know the chocolate sticks, the malt sticks?
13: Yeah, that was the soccer field, wasn't it?
14: No, that was around the pool.
13: Oh, that was around the pool.
14: And I used to love them.
13: Yes, the malt

0: sticks.
1: The mulch sticks.
0: Remember the soccer pitch or the football oval and it was all, you'd have to make all the coconut green? Did you not have this?
2: No, I had like Woolies mud cake. My mum never baked a cake.
0: Really? No.
1: You just put a big Debbie Downer over here. No, not every
0: mum has to bake. That's fine. That's absolutely fine.
2: Sounds nice, though.
1: Oh, my mum baked it. It tastes like crap.
0: I was going to say that to you. Do you know what I loved about all those cakes? The icing's so good. Actually, I might bring, do you know what? I'm going to bring that book back and make those for my kids. Because they were nice cakes.
2: Well done, Woman's Weekly. Genuinely unbelievable.
0: 131060, by the way, our phones are working now. So if you've got any memories of old retro food memories or any cakes from the Australian Women's Cookbook that you want to share or memories that your mum made for you.
1: We've got a baker on the line.
0: Well, just to prove that our phones are working, 131060, someone has called in all the way from far north Queensland, Josiah.
3: Hello, guys. I miss you so much. Yeah. How good's a pina colada at 6:45?
1: Oh, there's no way you're having a pina colada. Yeah. We're talking about baking, and we're just obviously you called in because your head's fried.
2: Yeah, you're cooked.
3: And I'm not there yet. I'm just on Beach Road on the way to the airport.
1: Oh, he's in Melbourne.
0: That's
1: why he's listening.
0: But I saw a photo of you walking along with a layer.
1: That was in Mentone.
3: That was in Sandringham. First of all, I've got my wife here to tell you how to pronounce that word properly. Melita, can you tell them?
4: You know better.
3: Oh, do I? Okay. Persian Detier.
4: No, that's not how you say it.
5: Fifi, Feb and Nick. For your late drive home, it's Fifi, Feb and Nick's happy hour.
0: We're just talking about retro food. I don't know what it is about retro. It's so fun reflecting. Maybe it was a happier time. I don't know.
1: It was an easier time.
0: The Women's Weekly birthday cake book that we were just discussing, we've had a lot of people call through with cakes that their mums made for them, or maybe they're still making those cakes. Because I'm going to get that book. I'm actually going to get that book. Mm. That's my new thing. I'm going to make my girls those cakes.
1: Did you used to go through it like when you were a kid and just go, I want that one? I want you to make that one. I did the same thing.
0: That was the best thing coming up to your birthday and you got to pick.
1: Yeah, I did the same.
0: Jared from Somerville. Hey, Jared.
6: Hey, how you going?
0: Good, Jared. Did you have a good classic Women's Weekly birthday cake?
6: Oh, the classic's got to be the Freddo Fog ice cream cake from Woolies.
1: Yeah, it's great.
0: Right, just a bought cake from the supermarket.
2: Yes.
6: My favourite.
0: Do you know, Jared, I've only gotten into that lately because everyone kept telling me this Freddo Frog cake. And don't get me wrong, it is good. But
6: they're the best.
0: There we go. People love them. Do you know what? My only recommendation would be put more frogs in and a bit bigger.
1: Yeah, they've got the little mini ones. Mm. I reckon Jared has a little smoke weed every day and then goes and gets a frog.
2: Yeah, he's still having it now.
0: Thank you, Jared. Sam in Melton. Sam, any store-bought cakes or Women's Weekly cakes?
7: Women's Weekly cake.
0: Yeah. Sam, did you get them made for you or are you making them now?
7: No, I got them made for me. I can't bake. That's a science and I can't follow a recipe to save my life.
0: Sam, you can.
7: So I had my friend's mum do it.
0: Your friend's mum? What would she make you?
7: She made my son the train cake.
1: Yeah, the trains are good. That's great. Classic. With the popcorn train, coming out of the train.
7: With the popcorn and the lollies. It was awesome.
0: Mm. The train looks hard.
7: But I couldn't do it. There's no way. Yeah. Ask me to cook you a meal, I can cook it. Ask me to bake you a cake and you're getting a pancake or what resembles a pancake anyway.
0: Remember the fluffy duck one?
1: I do.
0: I've never had that.
1: I do.
0: Bluey recently, classic, they put that in there.
1: Yeah.
0: And Bandit was trying to make it. But, yeah, that looked, and that the potato chips all over it, very clever.
1: Very clever. I could probably bake that because I'm the best baker here probably.
0: I don't think you are, and I think the Country Women's Association have already called that.
1: Yeah, but it was rigged.
0: At the Melbourne Royal Show last year, we both made a Jam Charlotte, and the president of the CWA said that I had made the better Jam Charlotte.
1: Yeah, so, just to make you feel good.
0: No, you say that. Then I say for Battle of the Sexes, the women are just making the men feel good.
1: No, because yes, we're always in the you were always in the lead. No, she said to me, she goes, I couldn't let you win because I love you and I back for Carlton, but I'll let Fee win. I'm like, yeah, no, I don't care, man.
0: I think the fact that she was a Carlton supporter but still voted for me said mine was amazing.
1: Mm. I slipped her 50 to vote for you so you wouldn't get angry. It's true. I go, here, baby, you have 50.
2: I don't want you guys to feel bad again, but when I was a kid, I remember staying at a mate's house and his dad made pancakes from scratch, and I didn't know that was possible. I just thought they came in the little shake it thing. Like, I thought his family were poor or something.
0: Like, you get with the destitute. Flour and eggs and butter.
2: I didn't realize that it didn't come in a packet.
1: Oh. You'd be good with the shake pancake. You just have to hold it and it's already ready to go.
5: Fifi, Fev, and Nick.
8: What is it, 19 years forever, or is it your 20 year anniversary?
1: 17.
8: Sorry, sir, way off.
1: You were way off like me 17 years ago.
8: Yeah, if you missed that moment. Pressure point!
1: Pressure point! Okay, that's enough. You played it twice now. Pressure point!
2: Fev's got his eyes closed, trying to remember that moment.
0: Do you know what I remember? Can I
1: can't
0: say
1: remember
0: this?
1: Anything.
0: I do remember because I was there. I was on the red carpet reporter for Channel 7. I was a red carpet reporter for Channel 7. I was Channel 7 and you were Channel 9.
1: I was like, ooh.
0: And I remember, I was down one end of the Palladium, like I was outside, that was all happening in the foyer outside the Palladium.
1: Was it?
0: And I was down one end and the Feb hurricane was up the other end.
1: The Feb or Fev?
0: Fev.
1: Yeah.
0: And it was like chaos and I remember saying to my producer at the time, I'm not going up there. That's not going up there. There's no way I'm going near that guy.
2: Oh, never you're a better Feb person than me.
0: Oh,
2: I'm attracted to that energy.
1: Oh man,
2: I'd be walking down. What's going on?
1: Mate, get around it. Everyone was getting up and about.
0: But can I say this?
1: Still talked about now.
0: I do remember when you got sacked. I thought it was really unfair.
2: Yeah.
0: I remember I had quite a strong opinion about it. I thought it was all Channel 9's fault.
2: Yeah.
0: You don't put up the poor guy. This is how I spoke about you at the time. It's not his fault. Like you gave him a microphone. That's on Channel. I was really annoyed on your behalf. Mm. That was a Channel 9 had a duty of care.
1: Yeah, but I did
0: thought,
1: it.
0: No, but I just remember getting sacked. I thought, that's harsh.
1: Mate, the best was the year before because I did the same thing, got hammered, and they did Street Talk, and they're like, just do the same. I was like, all right, I'm going to up it.
0: Did you?
1: Yeah.
2: Did he up it?
1: Did I up it?
0: Oh, sorry. I think it meant the year after you did Street
1: No,
0: Talk.
1: No, no, no. I did it the year before and nailed it, and then they go, can you just do exactly what you did the year before? And I'm like, and I'm going to put a little bit of something on it too.
8: Because a lot of people don't know, it wasn't actually live. It was a pre-recorded, and then Channel 9 played it back, didn't they?
1: Yeah, on the footy show.
8: See, that's, you're right, Fair.
1: Yeah, 3 days later. Yeah. Still the highest rating footy show ever.
0: That's why I had a real problem.
8: Yeah, it wasn't
1: you're
8: live.
1: You're welcome.
0: It's amazing. It wasn't
1: live. It was amazing.
0: That's why I had such a, I fought for you, because I was like, that was pre-recorded. They didn't have to air
1: no,
0: it.
1: No, I was like, play it.
0: Wow. Like,
2: mate. But were you in trouble already?
1: Yeah, I was cooked.
2: Oh.
1: Just play it. Like, get it all out now.
2: Yeah.
1: I don't want to get like, everything's all right. And then like a month later that they show everything and you go, I've got to go through it all again.
8: Now, waiting on Nick Dacos. Brownlow, when he's joining the show, just crossing out to our producers. Are we having trouble connecting with him?
9: Yeah, no sign of him yet.
8: Okay.
1: Oh,
0: this
1: yes,
0: has happened
1: please
0: before.
1: Be
0: Hasn't
1: please
0: this happened
1: Hammond.
0: Before? I feel like we've waited for Brownlow winners in
2: but
0: the
2: also,
0: past and they get
2: when
0: a
2: are
0: bit...
2: they going to learn? Don't organise radio interviews the day after the night
1: I think
2: of
1: they
2: night.
1: Have
0: I know,
1: to.
0: And at 7:15 in the morning. The best ever to. Was Hard years ago when the dog 2016 when the Dogs won the grand final. Bob Murphy, he was a friend of the show. We used to have him in as a regular guest. And we locked him in for after the grand final.
1: Oh, producer Sonder.
0: Sonder at the time was like, no, he's 100% going to show up. But because poor Bob, he couldn't play in the grand final because of his injury. Mm. Fev was like, no, he will now be going into a 3-month depression. We'll never hear from him again. And we didn't. Like, literally, we couldn't get hold of him for 3 months.
1: And it was Mad Monday. All show, she's going, we're going to get him on. I'm like, there is no way that this man is coming on. They won't be able to talk.
2: Yeah, they've got to stop lining him up there.
0: Yeah.
5: Orders up. Fifi, Fev and Nick's happy hour. You are welcome. Fifi, Fev and Nick. 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
10: You're just chucking in a, see you mate, ciao. 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G'day, Aaron. 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
11: Arrivederci. 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
12: So Aussie. 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
4: All right, guys, come. We want to play a little game with you. Now, come with me. 6 degrees of separation. Now, Kylie Minogue is playing at the AFL Grand Final on Saturday.
5: Correct.
4: Now, link this up. G Flip is also playing.
5: Mm-hmm.
2: Yeah.
4: Grand Final day.
5: Yes.
4: What do those two have in common with some big, big, big global superstar?
5: A good friend of ours.
4: A good friend of ours.
5: Yes. Robbie Williams.
4: Robbie Williams. Now, Robbie Williams has a great song with Kylie Minogue.
5: He's performing at the Melbourne Cup,
4: which I broke on this show to him. And he...
5: He denied it.
4: He didn't deny it. They told us to cut it out of the interview.
5: That's right.
4: And wouldn't let me play it. So he has a great song with Kylie called Kids.
5: Mm-hmm.
4: G Flip is performing the support act for Robbie Williams in his tour.
5: Yes.
4: When he comes out here in a couple of months.
5: Yep.
4: Now, Robbie Williams.
5: So he has a relationship with Kylie and G Flip.
4: G Flip's playing at the grand final.
5: Mm-hmm. So is Kylie.
4: In rolls Robbie Williams.
5: Surprise performance that
4: on
5: would
4: grand
5: be
4: final day to come out and sing with Kylie.
5: Kids.
4: And they're going to be doing it for the kids.
5: Love it. And then G-Flip pops
4: and
5: up
4: And G-Flip
5: too.
4: Pops up as well. Australian.
5: Right. Is that bookie's iconic. Got money on that yet?
4: The bookie's got money on it. gamble. Why do you always want to bet?
5: No, I don't gamble at all. Gambling.
0: It's called Fifi, Fev and Nick's Happy Hour, and we take that pretty seriously.
5: I had one of the worst nights last night. You know when you just waste your time? And I knew I was an hour into a three-hour trying to sort out a computer. I realised I was out of my depth.
4: It 2 hours and 50 minutes more than I would.
5: Well, here's the dilemma. Yesterday, I took the kids to Bubble Planet in Brunswick, and there we got some photos taken. And when you purchase the photos at the end, they send them to your email address.
4: Yeah.
5: Now, I was sitting on the couch last. No, that well, the issue was.
4: Leon!
5: The issue was they went straight to my junk mail, and I'm very diligent with cleaning up my junk mail. So last night, I deleted everything from my junk mail and just went, yep, that's clear. And then I suddenly went, oh, no, the photos were in my junk mail.
4: Mm.
5: So then I went and asked ChatGPT, can I recover things from junk mail? And it said, yes, but it's difficult on a phone app or a device. You're better to get on a computer.
4: Yeah,
2: here we go.
5: Now, I'm living with Mum at the moment.
4: Mm-hmm.
5: And while we're renovating, we've been at Mum's now for 6 months, actually.
4: Yeah, you've been there a long time.
5: It was going to be 3 or 4 weeks.
4: How's Pearl go on the Apple Mac?
2: For some reason, I picture Pearl with a real old school, like a Pentium 486 or something. We're firing that up.
4: Yeah.
5: She's got the Apple Mac, but it's not connected and it's just been sitting there in the spare room. She said to me, I don't think I've been on my computer for about 5 years. So I got it out, plugged it in, and keyboard, and battery's dead.
2: Yep.
5: Mouse. Not only were the batteries dead in the mouse, they disintegrated to the point where the mouse didn't work. So I put in new batteries and the corrosive acid has actually ruined the mouse.
4: Done.
5: So anyway, I've turned it all on and then the keyboard wouldn't connect to the Mac. So I've gone into ChatGPT.
2: So you've got your IT skills from Mum. That's what I've gathered so far. The batteries are eating the mouse.
4: Are you a Claude? You got Claude?
5: No, I'm just ChatGPT. How to connect Apple keyboard to computer?
2: Oh.
5: Anyway, next question. I can't do anything on the Mac because it needs a keyboard. ChatGPT was answering like, type this. No, I said I don't have a keyboard. Dumb AI. Like, and then it was saying, move the mouse. And I'm like, no, I don't have a mouse. Now, I want to explain this. I'm just showing the boys in the studio. I'm scrolling down. This chat went for 2 hours. And what would happen is, what I've realized the problem with AI, and particularly ChatGPT, I don't want to have a crack with it because it's probably listening.
4: It'd be listening
5: to you,
4: sure.
5: And it's going to do something to me.
4: You should have given it a drink. It needs water.
5: But this is my issue. I was an hour in because I've got this computer in front of me and I can't use the keyboard or the mouse. And I was, sorry, I couldn't use the mouse. It was trying to give me the controls on the keyboard.
2: Mm-hmm.
5: And then halfway, an hour in, it would forget and it would say, okay, hover the mouse over. And I went, remember. I had to keep saying to it, remember, I don't have a mouse.
2: You bored a data center.
4: Yeah.
2: A whole data center. I went, what's that you're on about?
4: Sorry, I forgot. Yeah, they're talking to someone else.
5: All I was trying to do was to get into my Hotmail account. Here's the thing, though. I eventually, like an hour and a half in, I got to it. I'm like, here it is. And then out of nowhere, my Hotmail account wanted me to do one of those count the traffic lights.
2: Yeah.
5: And I'm like, no, are you joking?
4: That sucks.
5: Because
4: that,
5: you've got to hover a mouse over. So then I'm asking ChatGPT how to navigate finding all the I'm not a robot traffic lights.
2: How do I click the buses only using a keyboard?
5: Anyway, it was melting. And eventually, I got to Hotmail. I typed in my email account. I was getting to the password and then stupidly went down this passkey thing. It said, do you want
4: us to
5: text pass message?
4: Key. No. This is all on you.
5: No, but look,
2: Of course it is.
5: This started at 8 o'clock and then at 10 past 10 last night, I got to 2 hours and 10 minutes in. It was like, so I typed in my passkey and then I pressed the wrong key and the whole thing disappeared on the screen. And I wrote to ChatGPT, quick, I got there and then it's all deleted. And then it said, hover the mouse over. I'm like, forgotten. I don't have a mouse.
4: And all this, and you could have just, it's all this for photos, right?
5: Just that photos.
2: You could just call.
4: And she showed me photos this morning. You've got 400 on your phone anyway.
5: 400,000.
4: Yeah. Why didn't you just wait to
2: just email
4: tomorrow and say, can you please resend them?
5: No, I was panicking because sometimes when you get professional photos done at these places, they leave after like...
2: 15 minutes?
5: Yeah. No, they do. No, I've fought with these people before.
2: What do you think? The message explodes like Mission Impossible.
5: Guys,
4: she's taken 150,000 of them just yesterday. She's showing me all these pictures. What did you...
5: I was at Waterbomb in Bali once and
4: Waterbomb
5: I forgot...
4: Park.
5: I threw out the receipt, Waterbomb Park, and I messaged them that day and I went, oh, I've thrown out the receipt that had the QR code to get my photos. And they were like, sorry, we delete them almost immediately. Not helpful for people like me
4: who
5: lose receipts.
4: They don't care.
5: Yeah, but that's why I did all this. Yeah. Anyway, I don't think AI is cracked up to what it's meant to be.
2: No, I don't think you can use a computer.
3: Three voices, too many lols. Fifi, Fev and Nick.
5: Now, I was just saying last night I had an epic ChatGPT AI fail where I spent 2 hours and 15 minutes on my bedroom floor trying to work out how to get into my Hotmail account on a computer.
4: You mean your mum's bedroom floor?
5: My mum's spare bedroom floor. And remembering, that's all I was after. I was trying to get deleted items from my junk mail and it wanted me to go onto a computer for some reason.
2: And something, this is all over an accidentally deleted email from what's the place, Bubble?
5: Oh, I went to Bubble Planet yesterday and they sent me emails of my photos and I deleted them from junk mail.
2: And as Fev said straight away, there's many ways to skin a cat. You spent 2.5 hours on the floor taking corroded batteries out of an old mouse trying to fire up an ancient MacBook. Fev said, you just call them today, they'd send you the email again.
4: Yeah,
5: I know. Well, how's this? I came in this morning and I told Dealey Stange. Dange, you got involved?
6: Yeah, I wasn't too sure how, I didn't really trust what you said to ChatGPT, so I went in myself and just kind of rehashed what you said, and it just said, oh, yeah, you can recover these things. You just got to hit the recover button. So I went into the deleted messages, clicked the recover button, and they were there. It took me 30 seconds.
5: 30 seconds, and you found my photos.
4: Wow.
5: 30 seconds. 2.5 hours I wasted. It's actually
2: You're
5: hurts.
2: Getting batteries out, connecting keyboards.
5: Hey, well, how about that, though? If your batteries corrode in your mouse or your keyboard, it stuffs up your mouse.
4: Yeah.
5: That mum's mouse
4: Imagine
5: is
4: all the
5: done.
4: Acid and stuff.
2: Oh, wow.
4: Burning off.
5: Well, I thought that. I had to.
2: Learned something new today.
5: My fingers.
2: Fifi's Tech Tips.
4: God.
5: Martina,
2: what a great segment.
5: From Narre Warren South. Hi, Martina.
7: Hello. Good morning, guys.
2: Morning.
7: How are you?
5: Martina. Morning. Martina, can you relate to anything I've gone through?
7: Yes, I can. With the Google Maps, you put the address where you want to go.
5: Yes.
7: And then when to go from A to B, and when I was driving down trying to get to that destination, it took me somewhere else.
5: AI failed. What is that?
2: No.
5: AI thinks it knows where it's going.
2: No, her name's Martina. Hmm. Martina, are you sure you haven't put the address, but you've clicked, you know, like there may be a lot of High Street. So if you want to go to 36 High Street, you've clicked the wrong suburb one.
7: No. I clicked the right one.
4: It took me to a lot of
7: turns and here and there, and it just took me somewhere else, and then I had to do it again over again. Yeah.
5: Martina, I'm with you. You can't trust AI.
4: Martina, what do you reckon about Google Maps? They're all watching and listening, aren't they?
7: Actually, now that we're talking on the phone right now, my mobile phone, and probably you'll find my mobile phone, they are listening right now. Oh,
5: yeah. And they're going to turn on us.
2: I heard not only are they listening, they're broadcasting this chat over the airwaves. That's what I heard.
0: Fifi Fevenix happy hour.
4: I get a bit sad this time of year.
5: Why?
4: Because, like, I've never got to play in a grand final. And as a footy player, no, this is like fair dinkum, I'm not mucking around.
5: Deer Park.
4: No,
5: you won.
4: Yarrawonga. It doesn't matter. When you're in a grand final, you're in a grand final. But the AFL grand final, as a kid, that's all you wanted to do. I used to sit up and watch. Mm. And you remember.
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4: Al would have watched it back in the day on Channel 7. Mm-hmm. It started at like 9 o'clock, I reckon. And it just, all the great grand finals, and it rolled into the North Melbourne breakfast and the under-18s reserves. You watch it all day.
5: Mm.
4: And I'm like, one day I'm going to be there. And then I got the opportunity to play footy, and then we never got there. Well, I got there as a reserve, like as in an emergency, but never played on the day.
5: Do you know what, though?
4: Very upsetting.
5: Day-to-day footballer once,
4: He
5: was a retired footballer, and his team made it into a couple of grand finals while we were dating, and he couldn't watch it. And it was because the team he played for, and he was only a couple of years out.
4: Yeah.
5: He was can't do it. And I remember I'd be in the other room going, they're winning, this is amazing.
4: That would
5: he
4: be
5: was
4: the
5: like,
4: worst.
5: La, la, la, la, la, la, la, la, la, la, la.
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4: School holidays. Mm-hmm. We're here in Melbourne, our beautiful city, and I love school holidays. I love doing things with the kids. I have really jam-packed the last few days.
5: You're like Burke and Wills.
4: Explorers.
5: Yeah, just get out.
4: I appreciate that reference. Yeah. Now,
6: it's not your usual jam.
4: What?
6: Is this I don't want to say.
5: Do you know this girl?
6: Is holidays, it because you're stuck at mum's, say, like, let's go do stuff?
4: No, I actually...
6: You're more an iPad on the couch.
4: No, I reckon
5: that's during work.
4: That's... No,
5: do you... No, but, like, it's in holidays you are.
4: At school.
6: Yeah.
4: And the kids are at school. No, with the kids, I love doing things with the kids and getting them out. And this... So what did we do? 2 days ago, I'll give you tips, parents listening who are looking for things to do. Bubble Planet in Brunswick.
5: I've already locked that in on the way home yesterday.
4: That was fun.
5: Because next week, we don't have work, so we're on holidays.
4: Yes.
5: And Tobes is like Bubble Planet. Because she heard you talking about it on the radio, so thank you for that.
4: Yeah,
5: so that's locked in for me.
4: Thank you. Went to the aquarium. That's one of our favourites. Yep. Sea life.
6: Classic.
4: Yeah. Then yesterday I was looking for things to do and I was asking you guys, you are parents with children and Leon, DJ Shergs, producer without children, childless, he said to me, why don't you go to Artvo at Docklands? And I said, what is this thing you're speaking of? I've never heard of.
5: So like Van Gogh?
4: So took the, Van Gogh, there's Munch, there's Van Gogh, there's Monet. I want to explain this. It was fabulous. So... Firstly, we went to Docklands.
5: Mm-hmm.
4: Why are more people not at Docklands? It is great there. Like, there's a shopping centre and the sun was out yesterday. It felt like I was at Pacific Fair on the Gold Coast. You're just walking through open-air malls.
5: Yeah.
4: There's shops, but many activities. Now, we often go to O'Brien's skate rink.
5: We do, yes.
4: But yesterday we were going to Artvo because Leon suggested we go there. And I was sceptical because Leon doesn't have kids.
5: No.
4: And I went, okay.
6: But. Yeah, and he's tried to go to kids' activities before, and he's been knocked back.
7: Yeah, I tried to go to Legoland with my partner, and we were knocked back for not having a child.
6: Sus.
4: Well, Leon, massive brownie points. So there's an upstairs level at Docklands. People who haven't been there, and it's worth going to. You can park. There's hardly any. There's like heaps of car spaces. There's like all these activity places. There was like a pirate island, and I don't know what, maybe that's an escape room type thing. I don't know. Dreamscapes. There's Archie Brothers. But we were going to Artvo. Now, what Artvo is, and I've shown you boys the photos, there's paint all through this exhibition. There's paintings, but they're optical illusions.
6: Great.
4: So you place yourself or your kids in the room where they show you where to put yourself, and then you take a photo or they take a photo for you.
5: Mm-hmm.
4: We had a lovely lady, Calvi, and she was taking all these photos for us.
6: Now, had you told Calvi about what had happened at Bubble Planet and the email with the photos?
4: No, I hadn't told her that, no.
6: Have you got these photos?
4: I've got these photos because they're on my phone.
6: Yeah. There you go.
4: And we took all these photos, but it's like you take a photo and it's like you're trapped in a bubble or you're trapped in a jar or you're coming face to face with a great white shark. So they're awesome images that you obviously keep.
5: So how did you get the kids to it? Because, like, if I took my kids into there, they'd be like, we're just standing here. So it's more about the photos, and then they see the photos and go, whoa!
4: Yeah, so you can't...
5: And it blows their mind. Because at the start, you're just standing there.
4: It was blowing my mind because you can see that you're in a room and that's just a painting.
5: I saw a photo of you jumping off a big ledge.
4: Yeah, well, we did this.
5: I'm like, Fee,
4: sorry, her name was Chalvi too. I got her name wrong. Chalvi. She was fabulous. So what happened was Chalvi put me, so I look like I'm walking the plank in New York City.
5: Yeah.
4: And then...
5: Cool.
4: She had Daisy like kicking me from behind. And I went, I don't encourage kicking in my family, but okay, she can kick me this once. And then Trixie was looking mortified, horrified. And she took the photo. And we're just standing there. You're like, I don't know how this is going to work. But in the photo, it looks like we're standing on top of a building and Daisy's kicking mum off, which again, not great messaging.
5: Very impressive. That photo was like, when I was looking at the photo, I'm like, whoa.
4: Anyway,
5: that is cool.
4: I can highly recommend that. And then we went Pancake Parlour for lunch.
6: Bang.
4: And that's a great pancake parlour at Docklands, by the way. And even though
6: What did you get?
4: Well, we all know my dramas.
6: Rhubarb and mascarpone.
4: I started a petition to keep the rhubarb, raspberry and rhubarb special that I've been having my whole life. And we got it back on the seasonal menu, but Pancake Parlour have gotten rid of it for now.
5: Did you have the barramundi?
4: No, what I did do was, remember one of the arguments they came up with? They said, everyone just loves this Dubai chocolate pancake.
5: Yeah.
4: And it's so popular that it is going to replace the raspberry and rhubarb and mascarpone.
5: Can't compete with that.
4: I had it yesterday. It was amazing.
5: Oh, there you
4: go.
5: No,
4: it was amazing.
5: Yeah.
4: I will concede that my raspberry and rhubarb and mascarpone pancakes. Well, no, they're still good. I'd bring them back.
5: Yeah.
4: But this Dubai chocolate pancake is insane. I couldn't eat it all. Actually, that's the only thing. Can we do small serves? Because I can't eat.
5: Take a doggy bag.
4: Well, I nearly asked the guy. Yeah. I nearly said, can I take the rest home?
5: For breakfast. But where did you have your lobster mornay? Your mornay. You said mornay before.
4: Did
5: Van
4: I?
5: Van Gogh, mornay.
4: Mornay. No. So there's all these beautiful, the painting at Artvo, they're beautiful paintings, and you can like place yourself in a Monet painting or Munch, The Scream. That was in there.
5: Love a Munch.
4: No, Munch. Edvard Munch, the Dutch painter. Anyway. It's fabulous. Ashlyn from Reservoir. Hi, Ashlyn.
1: Hello.
4: Ashlyn, have you got any tips for school holidays in Melbourne?
1: Yes, going to Luna Park. I recently just took my niece and we went to Luna Park. And after, we went along the St. Kilda Beach boardwalk and she jumped off the jetty there. We had hot chips after. It was just...
5: Oh, Ashlyn, Toby wants to go to Luna Park.
4: Great suggestion.
5: Yeah. And Luna Park has been... I used to go there with my pop. Used to get free tickets because he was a garbo, and it just—it's nostalgia.
4: It
5: I
4: is.
5: I love Luna Park.
4: See, they're the things you need a reminder. We've got great things in our city.
5: We do.
4: We've got to go to them. Thank you, Ashlyn. Michaela from Bayswater. Hi, Michaela.
8: Hey.
5: Hey.
4: Where should we take the kids on the school holidays in Melbourne?
8: Yeah, Yarra Valley Chocolatiery.
4: Ooh. Yes. Do you know what, Michaela? I've been to the Cheese Factory. The dairy is that next door? Nearby.
5: Bigger.
8: No, it's not near there, but it is so good. So they have little courses where you can make a chocolate pizza with lollies, but you can also do a chocolate masterclass with the kids, and they take them behind the scenes and they do the whole lot. So
5: that sounds
8: that's
5: fun.
8: A really
4: Michaela,
8: good one.
4: Yeah. So that is what we're doing today.
5: There you go.
4: Lock it in. Thank you for that.
7: Do you need more tips for the girls? I'm happy to take Daisy to Dom Dollar tomorrow night.
4: Absolutely not.
5: I've got
4: joking? Well, I know.
5: I told you yesterday, pub. For lunch, always great.
4: Pub lunches are great.
5: Yeah, you put the kids in the play centre, you go to the tab, or you go play some pokies while they're out there.
6: No.
4: I do have another suggestion. I can't go to the chocolatiery today. I might do that tomorrow because, again, another childless member of our team, Gemma, she suggested on the weekend I take the girls, particularly Trixie, to the Musical Six.
5: What's
4: so,
5: that?
4: Guys, it's only got about 2 weeks left, but I can't recommend it highly enough.
5: Kids concert?
4: Six. No. It's a fabulous musical about the wives of Henry VIII. But it's like watching the Spice Girls. It's awesome. It's like watching a girl band on stage.
5: Yep.
4: So I'm going again there today.
5: Is that more for the kids or more for you?
6: Yeah.
4: It's me and the kids.
5: Yeah.
4: I won't lie. When I went through my phone, there were more photos of me at Artvo getting photos of the kids.
3: Orders up. Fifi, Fev and Nick's happy hour. You are welcome.
4: Speaking of cool people like Dom Dollar, JB, producer James Blake, who is quite a character on the show. Nerd alert. I imagine lots of people listening all around Melbourne are missing him. he's screaming us.
5: You can't say that loud.
4: No, because
6: who are you talking
4: I love
6: about?
4: His, James, Blake. You know, one of our producers, you know.
6: No.
4: I love James and his dedication
6: the
4: to
6: best.
4: The job because he's streaming us from the UK.
6: Yeah.
4: I mean, he's
5: real
4: on holiday.
5: Stuff.
4: But yesterday we did have him on the show. He was in Dublin and when we cross over to Europe from our time slot here doing the breakfast show, it's always late in the night.
5: Mm-hmm.
4: And we've never heard James more relaxed. In actual fact, what we've realized is whenever we cross to our producers when they're on holiday, they for some reason come on our show a little tipsy, a little happier than they should be.
6: He had just been at St. James Gate, which is the Guinness Brewery in Dublin.
5: Thanks,
4: should
5: Dan.
4: We relive
5: Thanks,
4: it? Here is James. And for people who are waiting, remember, James is when we do the secret sound. He's the keeper.
5: Yeah.
4: He's the grumpy. He's grumpy. He's our fire warden. He's our OHS. I was going to
5: say. Warden.
6: Nerd.
4: Well, no, I was going to use a worse name, like a dictator, a German dictator.
5: Yeah.
4: And then I chose not to say that.
5: I was going to say the North. remember when he was the keeper, after a few beers, he becomes this little marshmallow that you can get as much information out. Because when I took him to the footy in the box,
4: that's right.
5: I fed him full of beers because it was the first, and he told me what the sound was.
4: Well, yesterday on the show, let's have a listen to James. This is us crossing live to Dublin, a little worse for wear.
9: Diddle me and my potatoes. Hello, look, Beefy Bunch.
4: Oh, James, you've never sound more happy and relaxed, by the way. The travel is suiting you.
9: To be fair, I have been to St. James Gate and we had the connoisseur experience at the Kids Factory.
5: You had the what, sorry?
9: Basically, it involves you go to a private bar and Andy at St. James Gate was lovely and he plied me with alcohol and Lucy doesn't drink Guinness, so I come on.
4: People
6: this is drinking this.
4: That's what we thought Nick Dacos would sound like this morning when we crossed to him. But he's not alone. One of our favourite things to do is cross to DJ Sherg's Leon at Glastonbury because he goes there every year.
6: Mm-hmm.
4: And he's got a tattoo on his arm. It is funny. He gets a tattoo and marks it off on his arm like a prisoner.
6: Yeah.
4: And he got the one before he went in the year of COVID.
5: Yeah.
4: And then he couldn't even get there because of COVID, because of lockdown. But when we crossed to him last time, look, he was worse for wear. He was talking very, very fast for someone at a music festival.
5: He thinking real quick and talking real quick. I don't know what that is.
6: Must have had a great sleep.
10: I met Harry Styles yesterday.
5: Yes. I heard him saying that.
10: Yeah. So I was walking past to another stage and he was walking with two mates. And then he stopped to get a drink where I was getting a drink. I said, hey, Harry. And he said, hello. And then he sort of turned away and looked away. So, I've said hi to him. That's it.
5: Was he getting,
10: and I saw Taika Waititi and Benedict Cumberbatch. Also, yeah, Olivia Rodrigo is about to play. And there's rumors Robbie Williams is going to come out with her tonight, which is great.
5: Geez, you're bloody. It's the most I've ever heard you talk, right?
4: Very chatty.
10: Yeah, a lot of Red Bulls.
11: Use your wings.
5: Oh, Sausage Mumford over there.
4: What?
6: Taika Waititi did Benedict Cumberbatch.
5: You don't get that reference?
6: It's amazing. He's got so much energy, but such a dry mouth.
4: Mm.
5: Google.
6: Perplexing.
5: Old Sausage Mumford.
4: Anyway, it's good. They continue to work while they're overseas. We have also noted, though, we think that they're taking down times and dates for the tax man because it's a great write-off when you call into a radio show. Suddenly, it's a work holiday.
6: I don't think Leon could write everything off from that music festival.
12: It's called Fifi Fevennik's Happy Hour, and we take that pretty seriously. Fifi Fevennik.
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9: Your 4-day forecast for Gippsland and the valley. A strong wind warning for the East Gippsland coastal waters. Partly cloudy today, the chance of morning fog in the east. Tomorrow, down to 10 degrees overnight, a partly cloudy day. Chance of showers in the afternoon and evening, maybe a thunderstorm too. Around 27 before that change. Saturday, showers and 17. Sunday, a possible shower and 15. Today, 22 for Lakes, 23 in Salem, Bensdale, 25 in the valley and Orbost. Currently, it's 9 degrees.
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12: is Carrie and Tommy.
13: How long's too long, do you think, to still sort of have baby paraphernalia, but you don't have a baby?
14: So, I'm only going off what I know to be a thing, which is, and I think you do this, mm-hmm. you keep a lock of your kid's hair.
13: Yes, but I mean more in everyday life, not a keepsake. I mean, it'd be like at what point do you remove the high chair from the table that you're all sitting at if your kid hasn't been in a high chair for 5 years?
14: What do you mean? Ages ago. Do you have babies coming round? Not of their own accord. I assume there's an adult bringing them. But
13: so I decided, and this is a whole nother break that I can tell you about my attempt to do something which I shouldn't have done, which was take my kids out for a family bike ride. Anyway, I went to go and get the bike and I realized that I still have a baby seat on the back of my bike and my youngest is 7.
14: Yeah, okay.
13: I don't think she's been in that. She is little.
14: I mean, this speaks volumes about how often you ride your bike.
13: No, but I do ride it and I just use it as a backpack holder.
14: Oh.
13: But then I looked at it and I thought, is it weird to still be getting

0: getting around with a baby seat on the back, Carrie, when all my children ride their own bikes.
1: I'm going to say something that may come off as offensive, and I don't mean it to. I don't think any of these decisions are deliberate choices you're making. I've just noticed when half the time I see your car, it has a P plate on it from when Ollie's driven it. I just think you don't clean up stuff.
0: That's a bit pot calling kettle. But
1: yeah, no, sorry, I agree. Yeah.
0: Yes, and
1: yeah,
0: I also...
1: I have my CD collection at home.
0: Yeah, do you have the six-stack CD stacker?
1: I actually have a stack.
0: Do you?
1: Yeah,
0: In your car, your Sentry,
1: you've got a stacker. Yeah, I've also got a tape deck.
0: Do you?
1: Yeah, that's so fun. I've also got two TVs in there.
0: Do you put CDs in it?
1: No, never. No.
0: Oh, you have to. You need the same ones on repeat. Come on. Fill them with your favourite. What would be your six favourite CDs to pop in there?
1: Sorry, that. Any Rock Instead for stuff. Yeah. Oh, if I can get the Nutbush over and over and over. If I can get Love Shack on repeat, please. I want summer hits.
2: This is Carrie and Tommy.
3: Carrie Bickmore and Tommy Little.
1: Because did you ever see that movie about the friends, childhood friends that grew up and kept playing the same game of tag?
0: Yes, I did.
1: Yes, and it had the beautiful quote at the start of the movie that is not from the movie. It is an old quote attributed to a playwright, George Bernard Shaw. We don't stop playing because we grow old. We grow old because we stop playing.
0: Oh, I feel like that's your mantra for life.
1: Well, I was going to bring up, I think I'm growing old. Because I think I've stopped playing as much.
0: Really?
1: Yeah, I was catching up with mates the other day, and I had this exact realization. One of my mates went to the toilet, and I said to my other mates that were at the table, I said, should we hide? And he went, and one of the girls we were with went, like, where? And I'm like, and by the time we had this discussion, he was back at the table. We used to hide from each other as adults all the time, and it is so funny. It's awful when you're the person that everyone's here from. Because the look of panic and the different reactions that happen are so stark. I remember, like, if it was me, I would always know and start looking for people. I had one mate, and often people will get on their phone and start trying to call the people that are hiding. And because you hide somewhere where you can see what the person's doing, right, and the panic that ensues. I had one mate that came back to the table and he didn't even sit down. He just looked around, everyone was gone, and he just walked out of the pub. And we had to chase him down the street.
0: Go, it was a game. We were still in the middle of the night.
1: Oh, he goes, I got so nervous and I thought I must have been in the toilet for ages and everyone must have left and I was too embarrassed to call.
0: I think you are the only person I know that's still a child. You're the guy that's leaving like notes in lockboxes in the park. You're about to go on a holiday with your best mate, a drive across America, and you're going to end at skydiving. Like, you know that. You know that's young people stuff.
1: But I've stopped hiding.
0: Well, do you want to play a game of hide and seek? Because that's what's happening here.
1: Go to the toilet.
0: Okay.
2: This is Carrie and Tommy.
1: Now, we used to have a Greek correspondent on this show, but it was deemed too ethnically diverse. So we swapped him out. To be fair,
0: we only used to get him on air to say tiramisu.
1: Yes.
0: Yeah.
1: We now have an English correspondent. London calling. Kizzy.
4: Yo.
1: The British Bolt. Yeah,
0: yo is in English.
4: I've come in hot.
0: You don't say yo.
1: I can. The
5: electric. How hot? Like we have to cancel the trains hot?
1: Sydney Sweeney hot?
4: Who's your favourite soccer player?
1: Ronaldo.
0: So who's your daddy?
4: Uh-huh.
1: Mine's not Ronaldo.
5: Messi.
1: No, mine's Mbappe.
4: Mbappe.
1: Who's your favourite, Carrie?
0: I like to pick favourites. I think they're all pretty talented.
1: You've said before you were a Zinedine Zidane lady.
0: No, I've moved on from Zinedine.
5: Oh, yeah. What about David Beckham?
0: I do like David, but I like him in his veggie patch more than I liked him on the field.
1: What about Diego Maradona, as you called him?
0: I never called him that. It's Maradona, and I'm aware.
1: Okay.
4: So it's not George Desmond Camarussi.
1: He's in my top five.
4: Top five. He plays for the South East Dons in the UK.
1: I don't know.
4: They are very well. They're a well-known amateur team. It says here, founded by a rapper. But I thought we could play a little game.
1: Founded by a rapper.
4: Yeah. Founded by a rapper. I thought we could play a game.
5: Obviously, he's not a very famous rapper.
4: Had to quit his job.
5: Oh no.
4: As the goalkeeper for his club.
0: Why?
4: But why?
1: Why?
0: Why do you think? He's had to quit his job.
1: I reckon
0: because he's got to go run the fish and chip shop he owns.
1: I reckon if they're an amateur club, does that mean they have sponsors?
4: They do have sponsors.
1: So is there a chance that maybe he works for whoever the rival to their major sponsor is? Conflict of interest. Or perhaps his job is actually working for one of the other clubs. And so they're like, you can't keep doing that because whenever we play them, you let all the goals through.
4: Oh. It's interesting. He does have a new job.
0: Daddy daycare. Is he got to take care of the kids?
4: No, it follows the passing of his cousin, and may they vale King Oyo Niyimba Kambamba Iguru Rakudi.
0: Oh my God, he's got to go and run a country.
4: He is the successor and will become King of the Tuaru Kingdom in Western Uganda this week.
0: Wow.
4: After his cousin, who has been the king since he was three, died at 36.
0: That's a lot of pressure too young.
4: So the goalkeeper has now got to go back to Uganda and run the country.
1: Wow.
4: Yeah.
0: That's really cool. Wouldn't it be good if he then got a really cool team up in Uganda that could, like, take on the world?
4: Anyway.
1: You're sensing the start of Bend It Like Beckham 3. But Bend It Like, what was his name?
4: Bend It Like Beckham.
0: No.
4: Oh, my God. He's just actually known as Big G, this guy.
0: Bend It Like Big G.
4: Yeah. But he's missed a game. The last weekend, he missed the FA Cup qualifiers. He said, "I appeal to all Ugandans to remain patient and allow us to perform our duties in accordance with cultural traditions for enthroning a new king."
1: And where's Uganda getting that information? Is it on X or something?
4: Where's that's on X.
1: It? Yeah, there you go.
2: This is Carrie and Tommy.
3: Carrie Bickmore and Tommy Little.
1: It's time for a bit of surprise secret sound. Bickers, what do you think this sound is? Carrie, for a dollar. You can have a dollar. You'll get a dollar if you get it right. What do you think it is?
0: Is it a camera of some sort?
1: Bow, bow. Would you like to hear
0: play
1: it again?
0: Play it again. Play it again. Tape recorder.
1: It is not a tape recorder.
0: A shredder.
1: You owe me $3 now. No.
0: A shredder.
1: No, incorrect. Would you like to hear it one more time?
0: Is it a remote control car? Ooh.
1: It has a heartbeat.
0: What?
1: It has a heartbeat.
0: Is it a what?
5: Is it a Furby?
1: It's alive. I don't know how better to explain it.
0: I don't understand. Hmm. Is it a person's
1: Not a person.
0: It's an animal.
1: Would you like to hear, because this animal is capable of making a lot of noises, would you like to hear, you're going to hear this, this is the one animal making these noises, and then you will hear a human who is the human filming the animal.
0: Oh, it's a bird of some sort.
1: It is. Have a listen. Now, I knew they
0: did
1: this.
0: Hold on, but that's not a kookaburra.
1: That, no.
0: It's just a different bird.
1: It's a, what, you done burping? You good? It's just a bird. It's just a bird.
0: I didn't think you'd notice.
1: What, noticed you burping into the microphone?
0: I got a Coke Zero. It's coming back up.
1: It is a lyrebird, which are famous for their ability to mimic, but I don't know if I've ever actually heard it before. Oh. And because people have obviously taken photos of it in the past, it's mimicking.
0: It knows the sound of a camera. So I wasn't far off by saying it was a camera. It did sound like a camera.
1: Absolutely, it did sound
5: like
1: a camera.
5: It must have been taking photos like a long time ago.
1: Also, did you know, because I always thought a lyrebird's name came from, because it's a liar, because that's not what, because it's copying other bird noises. It's like,
0: But it's spelled L-Y-R-E,
1: yes. And I noticed that too when it was written on the thing. And so I looked it up. Is it
0: from an area in Tassie or something?
1: It is. That has nothing to do with the name. No, the name is based on the male's tail feathers, which when fanned out during courtship, they look like a lyre, which is an old-fashioned Greek musical instrument similar to a harp.
0: So you do remember one of our all-time Barneys on this show when I said to you, you know, because you're a bird watcher and you lost your mind at being called a bird watcher.
1: Your capacity for me losing my mind, I just said, no, I'm not.
0: No, you said it in a very different tone to that, first of all. Second of all, you've just brought us a whole break on birds. Is there a chance you are a bird watcher and you'd now like to come clean?
5: Well, this is technically you being a bird listener.
1: Yeah. I'm not actually even looking at it.
0: Have you opened the book I gave you yet?
1: Nah.
0: I gave you a bird watching book and I guarantee that you flicked through that book and gone,
1: guess what?
0: Oh.
1: Not once.
6: How
4: many
6: pairs of binoculars do you have at home?
4: Binoculars.
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0: Talk.
1: This is pretty good. Big money for little ears. G'day, Jay Lee.
0: Hello.
1: How old are you?
0: 11.
1: Cool. Do you want to win some cash?
0: Yes.
1: Have you ever won cash before?
0: No.
1: Okay, well, let's do it. All you have to do is you have to listen to the sound of the number that I draw, and if you can guess it based on the sound alone, you win that amount. Does that make sense?
0: Yes.
1: Now, Jay Lee, I'm going to draw, because it is the end of the week and we want to have some fun, I'm going to draw four numbers. So the number you are going to guess is going to be in the thousands, okay?
0: Okay.
1: What's your favorite number? Do you have a favorite number?
0: 11.
1: 11. Okay. Jay Lee, just listen out. Are you ready to go?
0: Yeah.
1: Here you go. What number did you think that was, Jay Lee?
0: 1111.
1: Okay, so Jay Lee, so it's four numbers.
2: Have you ever given out this much in kids' cash draw?
1: I can tell you that the first number is a one.
0: Yep.
1: The second number is a one. The third number is a one. And the fourth number is also a one. You've just won $1,111.
0: Thank you.
1: Oh, my gosh, Jay Lee. How good is that?
0: Good.
1: What are you going to spend the money on?
0: Probably some hay for the cattle.
1: That's cute.
0: Yeah.
1: Buy yourself some lollies or something as well, okay?
0: Yeah, I will.
1: Yeah, okay.
2: Well, kids are the best.
1: Have the best time. Thanks, Jay Lee.
0: Thank you.
3: Carrie and Tommy.
4: It's time for Bickmore's Bits.
3: Here we go now.
2: So do you remember when Dua Lipa got a little annoyed because Samsung brought out a new TV and came in a big box and her face was on the box and she was like...
1: I don't care.
2: Yeah, so she was like, her big face at a concert was on this Samsung TV box, but she had nothing to do with Samsung and she'd never been asked if they could use her image.
1: But she has sung a few songs and Sam would think, that's half the job done.
2: You're starting to sound like Samsung because they don't think it's that ridiculous. The case is back in court and they have argued, they've asked the court to reject it because she's like, hello, there's a $50 million lawsuit happening here. You can't just take my image and put it on whatever you want. And they've argued that you can't claim trademark over a person's face.
1: I thought you could 100% trademark your likeness. I thought that's exactly what the thing
2: that's
1: with AI
2: what I'm
1: was.
2: I'm so surprised at. And they've also said, which is so funny, that the TV packaging, big picture of her, TV packaging did not imply her endorsement. Well, what else has it implied? That they just happened to have snapped a photo of a TV at a certain time that she was on it and she was none the wiser. Do you know? Like, it's weird that they would even... That lawyers would even go, so this might stack up.
5: Yeah, our marketing stuff is just haphazard. It just happens when it happens, you know?
1: We don't even know. Who did you say it is? Dua Dupo?
5: Yeah.
1: So it's really smart, isn't it? Because Samsung now have been mentioned probably on radio shows all around the world. And
5: Dua Lipa.
2: So it's better publicity, the cost of what they're going to have to pay in a lawsuit.
1: Yeah. I bet you they didn't even put them on all the boxes, just the ones near Dua's house.
5: Oh, my
1: God.
5: So
1: when she was down there TV shopping, as I know she loves to do.
5: Would she be at Harvey Norman or JB?
1: She is doing it again and smashing prices.
5: Yep.
2: What's that?
1: I think they're both JB's logos, aren't they?
2: Are they? Doing it again?
1: You've done it again?
2: Oh, done it again.
1: Is that right? Or is that McCain's? I think it could be Arthur Cain's.
2: You've done it again. McCain's, you've done it again.
1: Arm McCain, it always annoyed me a bit because no one says again. Ah, McCain, you've done it again. It should be McCain, McKen, you've done it again.
2: Hey, you would know the answer to this. You've travelled the world a lot. When you've travelled through Australia, all the towns in Australia, what suburb do you think is the coolest suburb you've ever been to?
1: New Farm in Brisbane.
2: Is that a joke?
1: Why?
2: You've seen this story, haven't you? Because a list of the coolest suburbs in the world has been released and three Aussie suburbs have made the list, including New Farm.
1: Let me guess at the other one. I would have to go down into Tasmania somewhere.
2: You'd have to go to North Hobart.
1: Yeah.
2: And then you'd have to go down to Melbourne, go to South Melbourne.
1: South Melbourne?
2: South Melbourne, ranked number 39.
1: Jimmy's at the markets.
2: What do you think, though, is your favourite city or suburb that you've been to in Australia?
1: I mean, it's not far. I mean, that Brisbane area is stunning.
2: Well, you've Brisbane City got it as well.
1: You've got the powerhouse in New Farm, and then just down the road, a buddy 5-10 minutes. You've got the whole valley, and the valley pool is one of the most beautiful city pools in the country.
2: It's going to go off during the Olympics as well. Com Games.
1: Valley pool.
2: No. That's not where they're going to have the races. It's the Olympics. It's in 2032, isn't it? Yeah.
1: It's a it's in Brisbane. Wait for this to pay off.
6: You said Com Games. Do you mean the Olympics?
2: Sorry, I said the Olympics and then I thought I got it wrong because he looked at me funny. So I said Com Games. And, but isn't Brisbane hosting the Olympics?
1: Sorry,
2: the
1: I just didn't think it was happening in the Valley Pool.
2: No, it's not. I'm saying the fact that Brisbane and New Farm is such a great area will be awesome when people come.
5: In 6 years'
2: in
5: time.
2: In 6 years' time. To see them. And finally, before we go, so America's oldest dictionary has updated itself. It's added some words, and they're not necessarily the newest words that have come about this year. They're the words over the last 3 or 4 years that are used in such circulation they think they'll stand the test of time.
1: What is the name of America's oldest dictionary? Because I only go off the Oxford or the Cambridge.
2: It's the Merriam-Webster.
1: Oh, I actually do have one of those.
2: Do you?
1: Yep.
2: Well, I didn't say it, the name of it, because I thought no one's going to have heard of the Merriam-Webster.
1: Mm.
2: But anyway, isn't it the Webster Oxford Dictionary?
1: Hmm.
2: No.
1: I don't think so. Oh.
2: Anyway, I'll give you some of the words and you can tell me what they stand for. Yeah. Obviously, we know Rickroll. Obviously, we know shapewear. Chili crisp is going in there. And I was like, what's chili? What's chili crisp? It's literally the spicy, crunchy chili crisp bits that you put on like Vietnamese food and stuff. And that's going in as a word in the dictionary.
1: Okay.
2: Chili crisp. There's parasocial.
5: Is this just a big idea for them to get people to buy more dictionaries to get the updated version?
1: No one is giving someone a gift that's a dictionary and going, I got it for you because chili crisp.
5: It's the updated version.
1: Yes.
2: Well, maybe it'll make them crash out.
5: Whoa.
1: Is that in there as well?
2: An emotional breakdown. Yeah, we're aware. It's like just so weird. When was the last time when someone said, crash out, man? Yeah.
1: Crash out. Oh, I'll crash out, but I don't think I use it.
5: Get him a dictionary.
1: Right. Yeah.
2: My favourite, though, neck beard.
1: What's neck beard? Is it what
2: a
1: it sounds
2: beard
1: like?
2: Beard on the neck.
1: Mm. Is it? Have I got a neck beard?
2: You do have it. No, it would be if you grew it out, it would be a neck beard.
1: Oh.
2: Now it's a
1: neck
2: shave.
1: Does anyone have a neck beard but not a normal beard? And so it's just the neck.
3: This is Carrie and Tommy.
1: We are the only station that is cool enough to tackle the big issue.

0: poor origins of phrases because...
1: Words. Discuss.
0: Yes. What have we got today, Sammy?
1: Well, you're wearing your nice jumper today.
2: Oh, thank you.
1: Is that
2: your
1: Uniqlo one?
3: Timu.
2: Oi.
1: Timu. Same thing. No, I like it. It's like a lemon yellow.
0: Once you guys are done flirting, can we focus?
4: They'll never be done. Let's just be honest.
2: You know what Carrie was doing? She was cutting to the chase. So let's cut to the chase.
1: Oh. I wasn't cutting to the chase.
4: But she was cutting someone's grass,
0: I think. That's exactly what she was doing. Actually, former employee of the show.
4: Yes.
0: Let's not forget Sammy's
1: screwed the crew.
4: Yeah, no wonder they're a former employee.
2: How to get around cheating.
0: What?
2: Out of sight, Carrie's... Excuse.
1: Out of sight.
0: But how does that?
1: Not
0: me. How do you get out?
2: No,
0: of it?
2: I'm not.
0: You're the other person in it.
2: But isn't she guilty of cheating? No,
1: no,
2: she's
1: no. No, I'm not. I'm not you. Her. What if I'm not the other woman?
2: Let's cut to the chase.
1: Okay, so the phrase is cut to the chase.
0: Where did it come from? Where did it come from?
4: Is it to do with police car chases?
0: Oh, in movies?
4: Ooh.
0: I reckon it's going to be a movie thing of it's getting boring.
1: Cut to the chase.
4: Yeah.
0: Am I vaguely right?
2: Yes. What era was it, do you think, of movies?
1: I reckon the 40s.
0: I reckon it's going to be in the silent era.
2: Ding, ding.
0: Which I reckon's earlier than the 40s.
1: 20s.
0: I
1: was going to say 20s at the beginning, and I thought, nah, that's before the big movies, but
0: what
1: we
0: else,
1: went silent era.
0: What else did you think but not say?
1: Oh, you want me to actually tell you?
4: It'll be about Sam.
0: Jumper. The only thing that...
2: It was in the silent film era in the 20s, so often there was slow romantic setups, long explanatory dialogue.
1: Which is what the ladies want.
2: Yes.
0: Boring.
2: But the action-packed chase scenes were the most exciting parts.
1: Boring.
2: People saying, let's cut to the chase.
0: Yeah.
1: Oh, well done. Sammy.
0: But what I don't really understand how that is what it means now.
2: Because isn't the phrase all about
0: get to the good bit? Yeah, that's good. Well done.
1: You really didn't get it?
5: Deja vu? No, just some best bits from the other afternoon.
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0: Carrie Bickmore.
3: And Tommy Little.

0: Now, is it true you've got Gustav driving today?
1: I just thought we hadn't used him in a while, and I love him. He's always got great stories.
0: But he said he lost his Bulgarian license and he hasn't been able to get another one anywhere else in the world.
1: That's why I feel for him. He's a safe driver. What? It's just a one-off incident, you know?
0: What's he? Is he still in his old Fiat?
1: Uh-huh.
0: Is he? Oh, here he comes. Tommy?
1: Flo Rida, is it?
0: Oh, I thought we had to buzz in.
1: Oh, sorry.
0: Do you have to buzz in?
1: We do. I forgot we weren't a team.
0: Is it? It is Flo Rida, I believe. And it's. I'm going to go out on a limb and say it's not called Apple Bottom Jeans. Mm-hmm. And it's not called Boots with the Fur.
1: Is it called Low?
0: And it's not called Looking at Her. It's called Low. Oh my gosh, I was about to ask the stupidest question. I was about to say, is that an Atlanta accent? And I've completely forgot why his name is Flo Rida. Oh, here's Gustav.
1: Oh, that's a good song. That's the new one that's out.
0: He was hammering.
1: I don't know who sings it.
0: Buzzing, have a go. Tommy.
1: I don't know.
2: En français.
0: It is. En français, it's Pierre. It is Marco Pierre White stepping out of the kitchen and onto the decks. It is.
2: He's not
0: the DJ.
2: Little, he's huge.
0: Yeah, he's a big boy.
2: Huge.
0: It's Hugo Weaving.
2: Huge, yeah.
0: Huge ass. Is he huge ass? Is it huge ass?
2: Hugel.
0: Hugel Eugenie.
2: Bouchard. We're done with the name now.
0: Oh.
2: What's the name of the song?
1: It's called the Hugel.
2: Hugel, yeah.
1: Yeah. I don't know.
3: How
1: am
3: I
1: going to
3: get that?
0: The song is called.
2: Because I've said it so many times on this show.
1: Yeah,
2: and every time we talk about it.
0: Is it called The Leaning Tower of Eiffel?
2: No, it's Moving to the Sun.
0: Oh, why are you moving to the sun? That's a tune.
2: What do you reckon they're saying?
0: I like ducks by the pond. No.
1: It's
0: I'm sure something
1: makes me want to go out to the clubs.
2: It is French, right?
1: I haven't wanted to go out to the clubs in a while.
0: Poor Lid Dance School. It's Bounce? Tommy?
1: No.
0: Is it not? Oh, he's coming back. Oh, yeah. I know that song too.
1: Yeah.
0: Yeah. Is that Ugel as well?
2: It's not Ugel.
0: Oh, it's a move to the moon.
2: No.
1: Have you ever heard of
2: I actually don't think I've ever heard of the artist.
1: Who's the artist?
2: Mobin Master featuring Karen Chavez.
0: Oh, Mobin Master. I was Mobin's
1: Who's
0: apprentice.
1: Done this one
2: Karen.
1: Today? If we know Mobin Master in it's Karen Chavez.
2: Well, it's, we'll get Guzzy to go a bit slower.
0: Okay.
1: It's a tune, but I don't know what it's called.
4: Should we check with the mount?
0: I reckon we just keep moving.
2: Yeah. You show me love.
0: But here comes Gustav again.
3: Oh my god, Gustav, drive slower.
0: What's happened?
3: Mount's got his head back going,
1: is
3: you guys
1: Tim
3: don't understand
1: today?
3: Music.
0: What are we doing? B-sides from dance festivals we're at?
5: Some of the most popular songs of all time, guys. Not a big deal.
0: Okay, who is it, Mount? Who's this?
5: It's Janet Jackson, Somebody Call My Lover.
2: Carrie.
1: I love Janet Jackson, but even I wouldn't know that song.
5: You don't love Janet
1: Jackson? I do, actually.
0: Actually, I reckon Mount's right. I reckon you say you love someone and you only like one of their songs.
1: I don't. I love Janet Jackson. I just don't know that
4: as
1: song.
4: As a person?
1: No, as a...
0: Just as what they stand for as a family.
1: She didn't want to contribute to the documentary.
3: What?
1: Sorry, it wasn't a documentary. It was a film. Yeah. Anyway, she wasn't a part of it.
0: Didn't she?
1: No.
0: No. They couldn't afford her fee.
1: To be fair, I'm not sure why or what she stands for, but I like her music.
6: This is Carrie and Tommy. 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
1: So I've heard of a man doing something great on the weekend.
4: Talk to me.
1: And I think it's good sometimes to shout out those in the world that maybe don't often get talked about that are doing cool stuff.
4: Yep.
1: So the man we're going to speak to is Nathan Braddock. He has founded a group called Buddy Up, and this weekend he is running a marathon in Geelong alongside one of his buddies. And I'm going to bring him into the show now. Nathan Braddock, welcome.
7: Thank you, guys. How are you?
1: Good. So talk to us about what you're actually doing this weekend.
7: Yeah, so this weekend running a marathon. So it sounds really simple, but it's probably not that simple. A lot of hard work and effort's gone into it, but we're ready to go. We're excited and we feel like we're going to give it a good shake.
1: Now, quite a few people have done marathons, but this marathon
0: not
1: is
0: simple,
1: different.
0: By the way, Nathan, it doesn't not sound simple.
1: No.
0: I know there's more to this and there's yes. more coming, but just as a starting position, as a, yeah. just a normal member of society, a marathon is next to impossible. So.
1: Yes, but that is not the reason we have you on. The reason you're doing yes. this marathon, I think, is just wonderful. Tell me who you are running with and a bit about the Buddy Up program.
7: Yeah, so I'm running with Nicholas, or Nick as we call him. He's one of our participants that attend our programs through Buddy Up, which is a program for young men with disability. Our main aim is to try and create opportunities, to try and create social connection for young people with disability. We've got Buddy Up Geelong and Sister Up Geelong now that started at the start of this year, which is for young females with disability, which was all founded in Perth by one of my best mates over there, and we've been lucky enough to bring it to Geelong and really create those opportunities for young people with disability to thrive in our community.
0: And so, Nathan, what was the, what was the spark that led to this?
7: Well, the spark that led to it was probably my own brother-in-law, Maddie. Mm. Went to a mainstream school. He left school and instantly overnight, he loses the entire social network. So the real driver for this was creating a space where young people can come, belong, be themselves, find their people, but find connections with those similar to their age. On the mentoring / support worker side, it was really finding young male mentors to connect with young males with disability to try and give that more big brother style relationship.
1: Nathan, you mentioned Nick has autism and this will be his first yep. marathon he's ever run. What yep. have you seen? What change have you seen in him since he started training with you and getting ready for this marathon? What's it brought to his world?
7: He walks around with his chest out now. He's, really well known amongst the boys now as the marathon man, or the kid who's running the marathon. Recently, Lee Troop rang to inquire what he needed to do to make the run more accessible, and he threw it out there and said, would anyone want to do a marathon? And we sort of laughed and I said, I actually think I've got a guy that might do it. And as soon as we asked Nick, he was all smiles and said, yep, I'd love to give it a crack. And he has not looked back. And what running or sport or football or basketball or any of these community type sporting events and clubs do is really connect you with other people, but it gives you purpose. So, he gets up 3 to 4 times a week. He follows his plan to a T. It's giving him structure. It's giving him purpose and a real lot of enjoyment as well, and connected him with a lot of people in the community that he may never have met before.
0: Nathan, this is wonderful. I think exposure to people from all different walks of life is very healthy for the human condition. And I think often 100%. If people are in a group of people in the same situation and circumstances to them, they don't necessarily have a drive to better the world. And so I can see the benefits in all of this. How do people get involved?
7: We really look for that personal side of things. People that want to make a difference, they innately want to care for people and make the world a better place. We love someone to have a Cert 3 and individual support and all of those things. But again, I meet with everyone that we employ for a coffee and I just talk to them about what drives them, why they think they'll be a great mentor to someone young with a disability, what their experience is. With disability, we find a lot of lived experience is awesome. Someone with a brother or a cousin or a parent or, even an elderly person that they've had to care for, and it just shows that they care. But we do find a lot of uni students that are doing speech therapy or occupational therapy or behaviour support or nursing ties in really well.
1: Well, good luck for the weekend, Nathan. How's your body feeling? Are you ready to fire?
7: We are ripe and ready to go. Yep. We have a Thursday run club, which is actually a Point to Pinnacle run club, Carrie.
1: Oh.
7: So we had our Thursday morning run with the boys and a bit of a shakeout. And now we're ready to go. Myself and Nick are primed. And the boys at Buddy Up and the girls at Sister Up have been making signs over the last 2 days, some Go Nick signs, some Go Buddy Up, Go Sister Up. And we'll just be part of the community with everyone else cheering on. Everyone, whether that's doing the 1 mile all ability run or it's the 6.5K, the half marathon or the marathon, everyone's achieving a goal for themselves and everyone deserves to be cheered on there.
8: Nathan, you're doing great work. And to young Nick, all the best for the run. Mm. Go well, have fun, enjoy yourselves. Nathan Braddock, thank you so much.
7: Thank you so much, guys. Appreciate it.
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0: TRFM weather. Your 4-day forecast for Gippsland and the valley. A strong wind warning for the East Gippsland coastal waters. Partly cloudy today, the chance of morning fog in the east. Tomorrow, down to 10 degrees overnight, a partly cloudy day. Chance of showers in the afternoon and evening, maybe a thunderstorm too. Around 27 before that change. Saturday, showers and 17. Sunday, a possible shower and 15. Today, 22 for Lakes, 23 in Sale and Bairnsdale, 25 in the valley and Orbost. Right now, it's 8 degrees.
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12: Ahoy to me, Wilson, Hamish.
13: I hope where things you keep you company on deserted islands.
12: Ahoy to my Flanders, Jacko. Okay.
13: Oh, it's next door neighbours.
12: He's got... Oh.
13: Yeah, home improvements. That's a tough one for Wilson.
12: Oh, yeah. Wilson.
13: Yeah.
12: Hello, howdy, neighbor. And of course, I'm Kramer. I'll be flying in late to this conversation.
13: Great category.
12: Thank you. Well, thank you, Mike.
13: Thanks, Mike.
12: Was it sent in, Mike, or was it? No, it's him. Yeah. Hey.

0: This is how, like, exactly. High-level lawyers must feel when they finally prosecute a mob boss or something. It's like years and years of work, and we did everything meticulously, and now we got him.
1: It's weird for Mike to get his greatest satisfaction at the start of the show. Like, now his week is done, he gets to sit back and play speed up.
0: It's like a punter in the NFL. It's like, right, I kick this off, and I'm like, that could be it. That could be it for me.
2: Ahoy also to Scott. Who's currently in Dubai.
3: Hello and good gusto to you, Hamish, Andy and Number 6. It's Scott here from Australia. I'm calling in with a lost touch with the common man confession. I'm currently in the first class lounge in the Dubai airport, and yes, it is very nice. I just had a lovely shower at the spa. I've done some shopping at my own private duty-free store. Unfortunately, no Andy by Hamish was on sale. And to top it all off, I am currently wearing my Lost Touch t-shirt and thoroughly enjoying the superior embroidery. Keep up the good work, boys.
0: Just a big flex. You would think that the...
4: acknowledged it.
0: Yeah, it's no, that's part of self-reporting. You would think that the... You would hope that the people at the private duty-free store would have looked at the shirt, nodded and gone, gee, we see a lot of those in here. Like not the first one today we've seen, mate. We see a flood of those in here.
2: Haim, you said you wanted the top of the show today.
0: So you also would see another T-shirt that we saw. We don't talk about that T-shirt, but you would see that around. you certainly would.
1: Well, the worst place to wear it is around airports. Please keep them away from any aviation.
0: No. But you let people know. That's where you do wear them, because you're letting people know that you're not mentioning that guy. And they should be not mentioning him too. Mm. Remember, Jack, remember the point of the T-shirt?
1: He does have his name on it. That's all I'm worried about.
2: Jack,
1: what if one of his,
0: how do we get the message out there without saying what the message is? I'm not saying what the message is now. I'm just saying that's exactly where you'd wear the T-shirts. To remind everyone that we no mention that person, especially not at airports. Should we do an airport edition of the T-shirt?
2: No, Jacks.
1: What is in an airport edition anyway?
0: Well, you go, I will not mention, the guy we don't mention, then brackets, like, especially not here at the airport.
1: Very specific T-shirt.
0: And then on the back, because we know he's in aviation.
2: Yes. People have wondered why, you know, that we launched hard with it, but we definitely spooked the fam, didn't we, Jack?
1: We've
2: retreated harder.
0: We're trying to juggle both things. We're like, well, we are. I think there might even be some left, or maybe they've sold out. But
2: go check it out.
0: There are some left, but it's you know, the T-shirt now is doing its job, and it's out there in society, and it's encouraging all members of society to not mention a guy we don't mention anymore.
2: Yes.
0: And let's all really ramp up the no mentioning. And I think that's what we're doing. I think we're doing a great job of not mentioning him.
2: Hey, we've talked about hellos on this show. Ahoy is obviously the preferred greeting for anyone that joins our podcast, or if we see you out there in the flesh.
0: Gusto to you is making a solid play for it. But ahoy is obviously our preferred telephonic greeting.
2: Yep.
0: Gusto,
2: Australians well known for g'day.
0: Here we are.
2: There's a certain greeting that I find myself using a lot, that I don't think is really being acknowledged, because it's very hard to kind of pinpoint what the person's actually saying or the sound. It's more of a sound than a word. It's when you see someone, you have to acknowledge them, but you can't say it loud, or you don't want to give them too much because it's kind of a minimal kind of interaction. It's the...
1: You
2: know the one?
0: It's where you're raising a hand, but you're almost mouthing, hey.
2: You're doing kind of a
0: but
2: hey.
0: You're not saying the full word. You're saying about 20% of the word. But you are, just for people listening, which is a large part of the podcast audience, you are raising your hand as well.
2: Yeah, but you can do it with your hands full, and you see someone across a train.
0: In the eye. You're doing the eyes, though. You don't pretend there's no visual element.
2: Correct.
0: There is
2: definitely a visual element.
0: There's eyes.
2: But weirdly, for me, I'm not sure if it's for everybody, but it seems like you still do a sound.
1: A 10% sound.
2: Even less.
0: I think when people when people mime, they do... It's hard to not mime and not do a sound.
2: Yes.
0: Like, we always talked about the noise that you make, because you'd have to take a lot of photos. Like, if someone came on the radio show, like, all right, everyone pose for a photo. The noise people make when they're smiling is always an odd category of noise. Like, when you have to hold a smile for a long time, you often get a

0: That's so true.
1: You get a weird noise that comes out of four people smiling for too long.
2: I found myself using the a lot. No, it's a tiny sound.
1: Oh, I would use it all the time because it means you don't have to say the name. Which
2: exactly.
1: I try to use it close range while speaking ads.
2: And I've realized it comes up so often in very particular scenarios. So if people aren't aware, I put it to music, how they might be able to use it.
1: Like the Time Table CDs, instructional and musical.
3: There are times in life when you need to say hello, but the situation dictates minimum gusto. What do you do? How do you get by? You smile in your mouth. Like when you're on the phone and you walk into a shop and you see the assistant, but the call can't stop, you say, I. When you're on the street and your girlfriend meets a friend and her friend's husband's there, but you don't know them across the girl's conversation, you go, When you're on a hike and a stranger walks by and it's super peaceful, so you try to be quiet, you say, It's a sound we all make for a subtle hello. It's super important in a few scenarios. It can't be taught. It lives in you. It just comes out when it needs to. Like when you enter an office, but they're on a Zoom call. You can't be loud, so you just stand at the door. You say, hi. Like when you're at a supermarket and you see someone you know, you're both on a mission to grab the groceries and go. You say, And when you're with your wife and you see a chick that you slept with in the past, so be very unenthusiastic and say, Yep, this is the sound that we've decided on. Keep it up your sleeve and you can't go wrong.
4: Yeah, beauty, mate. I've recorded all of that. Hey, you know my fiancée Jane, don't you? She was just popping in to say g'day.
1: Gentlemen, last episode on the pod, we... were lucky enough to cover off scratch the surface on a phenomenon that turns out is not just widespread but globally widespread.
2: Yep.
1: Speed corners in your house.
2: Yeah, what's your fastest corner?
1: Fastest corner in your house. Mm. Are you accumulating precious microseconds which then become milliseconds which then become full seconds and by the end of the year become full tens of seconds that you've got in your pocket? Are you saving that much time by going fast around your house? Now, the speed corners are wild. I've started noticing actually a couple more subconsciously that I'm doing in my own house. Mm-hmm. You'll often feel yourself, you notice it when you do a bad one, don't you? Like, yep. You notice when you bounce off and you go, okay, I went in a little early there.
2: Yes.
1: A little early.
2: And
1: I've
2: then
1: got a dead arm now.
2: I also noticed that, like, returning with the dog, like a pit stop, coming out and flinging the lead onto a hook on the side. I'm losing garments and stuff for extra speed as I go around corners as well.
1: Different. Yeah, that's good.
2: It's different.
1: Different ways to pick up time. Mate, we've had so many emails come in, so many emails this week from people with their own speed corners. Mm. Mostly guys. Turns out, mostly blokes.
2: Guys, yes.
1: But it's a phenomenon. Ash has written in, he's gone, look, he's sent a picture of his stairs to show the actual line because there's a wear pattern in the carpet. So you can see he starts very wide on the stair and the stair like bends back around itself as it goes down.
2: Yep.
1: So it does a full 180, it's a hairpin. And you can see his normal footstep is right out against the wall.
2: Smart.
1: And then he absolutely tears through on the inside on that apex.
2: Nice, Ash.
1: It's beautiful.
2: Hey, this is from Tom Little. He said, "Ahoy, boys. Walking along the kitchen to enter the hallway, you do have to walk through a doorway on your right before heading the same direction down the hall." Is that making sense?
1: Yeah.
2: You're going along a kitchen, you take a hard right into a hallway, but then keep going the same direction. So it's more of a step out. He says, "I run alongside the inside wall of the kitchen and I sidestep."
1: So at some point, we'll be saying he's almost heading directly.
2: He's going straight at a wall.
1: Straight at a wall, yes. And then he leaps to the side and keeps that momentum.
2: He said, "I sidestep at a pace close to the speed of light through a doorway down the hall so I don't have to turn." !!
1: Actually,
2: that's
1: I had one from a guy called Sean Similar who sent again. Yeah, he sent the picture of leaving the lounge room Then it goes out into the hallway and it's almost like a Z-shaped hallway to get to the bathroom. But you can just faintly see the knob, like past the corners.
2: Oh, yes.
1: And he goes, look, the toilet is there where the red arrow is. He goes, the slow and tireds of the world would call this journey a right-hand turn, then a left-hand turn, then another right. Not me. I am able to take it straight if I'm willing to take some paint with me. That's how he does it.
2: Robert Turnerham, he writes, my fastest corner is a 90-degree right around the corner of the bed to get to my side of the bed.
1: Great.
2: The frame of the bed sticks out a bit more than the mattress, so I consistently misjudge the apex and stub my pinky toe on the frame, taking off the nail.
1: Yeah, wow.
2: But every second counts. So I'm always aiming for better lap times, so much so that the nail on my pinky toe has given up and decided not to grow back anymore. Weight reduction also helps with pace.
1: I thought he was going to say he cuts across the bed, but no, he's evolved more bedproof.
2: I did watch a clip about how whales evolved from, from land. Yeah, from hippos-like creatures.
1: He has evolved to, that's sort of more of a shell scenario. In nature, if he kept doing that, he'd be like an armadillo. He would, the men amongst him that have armored pinkies, they would be selected.
2: Yes.
1: This actually comes in from Luke. He's from the US.
2: Great.
1: Slightly different. He goes, I don't necessarily clip all the apexes of my house because I don't have a lot of corners. Mm-hmm. My track is more of a straightaway. I'm a tall man, so I pride myself on my speed on the straights. That is a way to gain time.
2: So he's more like one of the bigger characters on Mario Kart. He corners slow, but he's got an extra grunt down the straights.
1: Probably get fished out by the cloud now and then because he's had trouble turning, but he can make it up.
2: Yeah.
1: Because one of the things he prides himself on is his speed, actually his straightaway speed and his stair speed. Mm. He goes down the stairs downwards, two to three at a time, and he once ran downstairs so fast he put a blister on his hand from the friction of the banister.
2: Incredible. Incredible.
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1: Fellas, I'm teaching my little girl how to ride no training wheels at the moment. Or getting her confidence up. She's there. Mm-hmm. She's six. And so that's a bit late. It is a bit late.
2: And you know how you have.
1: That's on me.
2: No training
1: she's
2: wheels.
1: She's not motivated to do it.
2: You used to kind of raise them. So you got more.
1: Yeah, it's not great.
2: It doesn't seem great.
1: The raising system feels very much how we did it in the 90s and 80s. But yeah, the problem with training wheels, I mean, I'm a big fan of the balance bike for any. Yes. Those are the ones where they just scoot along, no pedals, no wheels. Yep. Sorry, no pedals, no cranks. Because what it actually does, this is just to get boring and technical, but it teaches you that when you slow down, put your legs out. And that's how that's like how you ride a bike. When you've been on training wheels, the wonk system just teaches you when you slow down, just fall to the side at about 30 degrees and hold
2: you'll
1: on.
2: Be fine.
1: Hold on and something will save you. So you actually have to like unteach all the training wheel.
2: Yes.
1: Anyway, I've been like with Sonny, with my little boy, he was bike riding at like 3 and 4. And we were having a great time. And then I've been a bit slack with Rissa. We're like, she came to it pretty late, to the point where I'm like, we're actually going to get a balance bike and go back to basics on the balance.
2: Right. Right.
1: And they don't make them big enough. Like, because it's like,
2: of course,
1: it'd be like still trying to get you a balance bike. Yeah. It'd be like, well, we assumed that they could ride by this stage. So she's in zooming around like at a maximum extension on a kid's one. Anyway, she's onto wheels. She's onto pedals. She's done it. It's great. It was a wonderful process. And now I'm at the bit where, but you're not done. Like if you're taking your first pedals, you're riding along. The next part is
2: One quick question.
1: Go.
2: Still foot brake? Because that was much fun as a kid.
1: No, foot brake's great.
3: You could just skid. Yeah.
2: And then for some reason you grow out of a foot brake, which is a shame. But
1: you do.
2: Gosh, they were
1: You get a foot brake and a front handbrake is sort of what the next size of the bike goes up to. Yep. So they're introducing the idea of hands. But yeah, skids are the best. But to get to skids, Ando, you need some speed.
2: Yes.
1: And I spend a lot of my life negotiating with Rue, and she will always win because she has indefinite like stalling and she doesn't want to do it. So kids will always win in negotiations from the number one power standpoint of going, they have all day and we don't. Like we must move things on. Yeah. So we are always going to be the ones that compromise.
2: Yeah.
1: There's a tiny little car park near our place. There's a park with a car park and it's kind of empty. And like, this is where we're going to get some hours in, minutes, riding in a circle now. We're going to go around the car park and there's sort of like a traffic island in the middle. And that's where we're going to learn a bit of turning and a bit of just like getting a bit of TOB, time on bike up. She doesn't want to, but we go on family bike rides and like for the future, we need we need her riding. Like we need her in the Peloton and she's been on the tag along the bike that's connected to my bike, which she's great at, but doesn't have to do anything back there except yell at me for rolling down hills that I'm not pedaling enough. So I'm like, let's get you riding. It's such like we get there. The first corner, there's a bit of a wobble. She's like, I'm out. I hate it. I'm not doing it. I was like, okay, please, come on. Like, I've told Mum I'm going to do this. It is on me. I have let this slide. I should have done this months ago. Let's do 10 laps. Just do 10 laps. It's like, well, what do I get? You get the thrill of learning a new skill. And a bike is an incredible adventure machine. It's like, well, I don't care about that.
2: It doesn't seem like I can eat or spend that.
1: Let's just see. Let's just see how we go after 10 and you'll feel great. Just like, well, no, I won't. I hate this. I actually hate this, Dad. I want to go home. Okay. So I buckle and I do like, you're not meant to do this at all. The parenting stuff's like, don't do this. But I buckle and I'm like, let's bring in some bribes. And so she's very into do you remember those things, Sylvanian families?
2: No.
1: They're like little animals.
2: There's Carly's
1: like
2: nodding along.
1: Yeah, like little kids. They've been around for a long time. Like my little sister had them when we were growing up.
2: Right.
1: They're like a family of rabbits, a family of mice. And they, mate, as far as I can tell, they don't do anything, but they're just a cute family of hedgehogs.
2: Okay.
1: And
3: like figurines.
1: They're figurines. They're kind of like toys, and you collect them. They have little houses, and I get you create a little world for the Sylvanian families. Anyway, Rue calls them Tasmanian families, so she goes, "I want. Can I get the Tasmanian family's house for 10 laps?
4: For 10 laps?
1: No. That's a birthday present. No. She's like, well, what do I get? Can I have something from Tasmanian families? Okay. So racking my brain, the cheapest thing you can get is like these three tiny little baby figurines that are $11.
4: What?
1: Right. That's for the Hando, mate. We've already been out there for 20 minutes. There's been storm offs.
2: Like, yeah. Okay.
1: You know, there's a moment like, I'm not allowed to look at her. And so I'm just like, just trying to bring this back on track. And she's, you know, it's anxiety and she's worried. So I'm like, okay, let's do this. You do 10 laps and you can have. I was like, I started with going, you do 10 laps and we'll do a tick chart. And when you get to 50 ticks, you get the Tasmanian families.
2: Yep.
1: It got scaled back through various methods. Mm. And anyway, so finally we're like, okay, at 10. She gets me down to 10 laps for Tasmanian families. Still doesn't do them happily. Like a lot of yelling at me, don't look at me. That car's going to get me. There's like, you know, hundreds of meters away. Like, what's that guy over there doing? And he's like, you know, again, other side of the park on the phone. It's like, he's not going to get you, Reese. Anyway, it takes a lot of effort. We get the 10 laps in. He does it. She's happy. That's when it dawns on me, because I didn't really do the maths in the moment. I'm like, I've kind of been fleeced here.
2: Yeah.
1: So out of interest, I did the maths. I then got on my bike, because I had my bike, and I put my Garmin on and set it to bike ride to see how far she's gone. Yeah. And I rode around. I did 10 laps without complaining, I might add.
2: Yeah. Rudy to look at you, I'd imagine.
1: This is how you do it, honey. I did 10 laps. Stopped the Garmin and was like, yep, save ride. And the Garmin must have been so confused. The Garmin was like, okay, well done, mate. Yep, you've gone 240 meters. Right. So well done. You must feel, you know, and it was like training effect zero, you know, like recovery time 0 hours. Like, you know, you'll be fine. And then I was like, I've essentially paid her $11 to go 250 meters. So let's say that's $44 a kilometer. That's what it's costing me to get her to ride her bike. So then I've got a friend that used to be a pro cyclist. Yep. So I text him, I go, hey, what does the average pro cyclist earn a year? And he's like, you've got the top guys, whatever. I was like, no, yeah. Just like one of not the main superstars, but good enough to be in the Tour de France. Like, you know, there's like 200 riders. So he's like, let's say roughly entry level, like average good guy, $300,000 a year.
2: Yep.
1: Pro cyclist. I'm like, right. How many kilometers a year would you ride as a pro cyclist? Because I'm trying to get a dollars per kilometer figure here. Again, ballpark, including all the races and training stuff, you ride about 30,000 kilometers a year.
2: Mm-hmm.
1: So the maths on that is $10 a kilometer.
2: Mm.
1: And I'm paying Rue $44 a kilometer.
2: And she can barely do the Tour de
1: France. I looked up online and I'm like, if you then adjusted that and multiplied it out, she would be the 14th highest paid cyclist in the world. At the moment, on a dollars per kilometer basis, she is ranked 14th in the world. That is what it is costing us at this stage. No sponsor. That's all me too. That's all my money. Like 100% Tasmanian families is just paying for that. Anyway, but you know, that's, she's pro. Boys, the prank of five hats draws ever closer.
2: Mm.
1: The prank day is upon us. Perhaps might not be next week. Could be next week.
2: Could be. Well, the first thing we need is hats.
1: Yeah, that's, we know, that's really true.
2: I think you'll remember, it might have been step one or two. I can't remember, but...
1: No, of the prank that is, from the kids' book, K-Zone, that's for under 10s, I think. Mm. The prank is, step one, get crafty and make a bunch of hats.
2: Yeah, well, exactly. You do need the hats. We can't talk really... I think we've spent a lot of time talking about steps through two through to the end. And
1: that's the fun part to think about, though.
2: So where are we at with the hats?
1: Sizing them up, surfing around.
3: You ordered a lot of denim. I think that's where it arrived. To last time. Yeah.
1: I've got the denim. And actually, there was a problem with the denim. They sent the, I ordered it from a fabric place. Mm. I asked for 5 meters of denim. So it's 5 meters times, I think it's 1.6 meters.
2: Wow.
1: That's not a lot of denim. Mm, yeah. I asked for, about 8 square meters of denim. Mm. Which when you think about it, like some small rooms are about 8 square meters. So that's that's quite a lot of denim. But you do need a lot of denim. You need the circle per each, because we're making a bucket hat. Mm. For each bucket hat, you need the circle that goes on the head.
2: Yes.
1: The top. You need a band that goes around that. Mm. Then you need the brim.
2: Yeah.
1: So you do actually, it requires like quite a lot of material.
2: Yeah, but it won't be more than 8 square meters, I don't think.
1: I don't know, mate. I've got no idea. From what I know from cake decorating, mm. areas can sneak up on you.
2: Okay.
1: Like, you know, if you're icing a cake, mm. you'd be surprised the surface area of your standard cake.
2: Okay.
1: That's what I'm going
3: for. Well, better to have too much than too little.
2: Yeah.
1: A cake is not too different than a hat.
2: So how many hats?
1: A hat is basically a hollow cake with a brim.
2: How many hats?
1: What do you mean? 5.
2: So it's 5. Okay.
1: Yeah, the 5. 5's the... What do you mean, how many hats?
2: Yeah,
1: mate, have you been paying attention? The prank is 5.
2: I didn't know whether we're going to all...
1: It's called the prank of 5 hats.
2: I just didn't know whether we're going to augment that.
1: No, actually, I think this is the main issue now. Rather than have I made them, have I not? Let's talk about Andy paying attention, because that's a pretty big misstep there, mate. That's what I'd like to focus on today.
2: It's all you're doing is if someone fumbles in the debate, you're spending 6 minutes on the fumble.
1: If I'm
2: with zero content.
1: What are your points, sir? Oh, don't worry about my points. He fumbled. Let's think about that. Now, look.
2: So talk me through it. When are you going to make the hats?
1: You understand. You've worked with me before in a band context. Let me try and frame it in like a drummer's context for you. What's the first, when we've done our band before, Cool Boys and the Front Man, mm-hmm. one of the critical first steps for me learning the song is to listen to it 100 times. Mm. I do not pick up a stick. Mm. I don't look at sheet music. I don't do anything until I can, positive, I can feel it.
2: So what's the equivalent here? Looking at a hat?
1: Yeah. Feeling it.
2: So you just got to look at
1: it. I have been looking deeply at hats. And I have, I've been paying extra attention to the hats that I see around and appreciating the challenges I might face. The biggest nuisance I've got really is there's obviously going to be some sewing involved.
2: Yes.
1: And I'm doing that thing where I'm stalling because I don't like the reality of the situation. I think I'm going to have to hand sew all the hats because
2: really?
1: I don't have
2: my
1: a sewing
2: dad did
1: machine.
2: A sewing class.
1: Yeah, I know.
3: My mum's got a sewing machine.
1: Cool. My dad's got a Tiguan. How many times do we have to go over it? All our parents are doing well.
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2: Haim, we offer many services on this pod. 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We recognise people that have a unique skill that other bodies won't recognise. The other part is ensuring that in social situations, listeners of this show remain supreme above all else with power to. Let's power up. I'll kick it off here from Jacob. Power move. If you run into someone you know and they say, we should hang out sometime, reply with, I'm ready to hang out right now. That'll sit them back on their bums.
3: Scott Cam did that to me.
2: That's right.
3: Scotty Cam did that to me, and because he said, ran into him in the street. We lived not too far from each other. And I was with my little girl. This is a few years ago. She would have been about four at the time. He's walking the dog. He goes, mate, we should have a beer. I said, yeah, I'd love to. And he goes, what about the Savo? And I said, what? And he goes, what about in an hour? I went, that is tough. Like, that is actually, that's a bit quicker than most people would have a beer.
2: Yeah,
3: and then he went, all right, what about tomorrow? Mate, because it's a local pub. How often are you at the pub? He goes, every day. Mano's probably.
2: Well, he has a lot of time going.
3: He has a knockoff. If he's not doing the block.
2: He'd be doing the block and then he'd have leisure time and he'd really soak up some social time. And
3: Mano, this is me looking at Scotty Cam going, there's a man doing it properly.
2: Yeah.
3: Because he goes to the front bar just with the locals. He's lived there, you know, for 30 years, knows everybody. Even if he'll even just go to the pub, he's not drinking. Just go, I'm just going to go, that's his social.
2: Yep.
3: You know, he still keeps knockoff hours even if he's not doing the ball.
4: Is he still on the tools every day?
3: No.
4: Okay. I didn't think, when you said he's knocking off, I thought you meant like he built a pergola or something.
2: No, I think he.
3: He might have, but it wouldn't be for a client.
2: I think it's just to close out the day.
4: Yeah.
3: So he's busy. He's got a lot of things to do.
2: Well, we don't know that.
3: No, we don't actually. and going off what I saw him, he was in board shorts with his dog.
2: Asking you for a beer every second.
3: Board shorts with his dog saying, do you want to go and have a 2 o'clock beer? Yeah, so on that day, he wasn't flat out. But certainly during block filming, he'd be.
2: Chockers.
3: So no, Jake, he's not building, I don't think, these days. Mm. Although I do know that he is on the tools. Very, very handy with them.
2: He can tool.
4: Yeah. Oh, I believe he can tool. I just didn't think he was still. You know, he's not doing a family's renovation.
3: No. Unless it's his. Yes. He's like, no, I don't have to go and see the Johansons to explain why we went 20% over installing their barbecue.
2: Hey, next up.
3: Ando, okay. This is a variation on one we've had before, but I like the twist.
2: Okay.
3: This comes in from Bianca. Power move. Said, I'm a Christian, and when we go to pray, I have a prayer power move. That's what I like.
2: what a place
3: to introduce them because, you know, you're already dealing with an entity that's
2: very powerful.
3: Regarded by Christians to be quite powerful.
2: Mm. The all powerful.
3: But this is to, I guess you're praying with other people.
2: Okay.
3: Not being a prayer myself, but this is, I think, what happens. So you go to pray, I like to ask the other people, and what would you like to pray about besides the obvious?
2: Yep. I like it.
3: Because you imagine the mentality of going into prayer, your guard is down. Your guard, that is a good area where your guard's down.
2: Hey, and this one's from Jordan. Must work at a supermarket at the checkout.
3: Yep.
2: When a couple approach the checkout that you deem the female is far better looking than the male and they put their items on the belt to be scanned, put a divider mid the midway point of the groceries, implying that there's no way that they should be together.
3: Good. Gives you a bit of a, yeah. Mm. As that's known in our house, it's known as a that guy. Because one time, many, many years ago, Zoe and I were flying to America. Mm. We landed at LAX and they do the whole, what are you here for? What are you doing? Kind of thing. We're heading through New York and she's like, oh, I'm traveling with my husband. And he went, oh, yeah, where's your husband? Because I guess we weren't at the desk. We went separate desks at customs. And she goes, he's through there. And the guy goes, which one? It's like the guy with the black hat. That guy? And was, I think, There's not a lot I can do there if this guy's he's trying to pick up my wife. I mean, he has a gun and he can deport me. So I just had to go, that's sometimes
4: you get lucky.
3: This comes in from Hannah. This is a move her mum uses to take boasting people down a peg.
2: Love it.
3: So when someone a little snobby is telling you what they do for a job, she likes to reply very impressed, but pretend that they're the head of the organization. For example, oh, I'm a university professor. And her mum will say, oh, wow, so you're the head of the whole university. And then they'll have to go, no, actually, sorry, I was a professor. Or like, oh, I'm a banker, I'm a banker at Macquarie or whatever. Like, oh, wow, so you run the whole of Macquarie. I'm still very high up, but so I thought you ran the whole thing. That's impressive.
2: I like that one. Pump one more.
3: Yeah.
2: This comes from Jacques Stevenson. One, when I'm in the presence of someone I wish to assert dominance over, preferably someone between 20 and 30, it says in brackets, I don't know why.
3: No, honestly, we love the specificity.
2: Yeah. I simply ask, what school did you go to when you're growing up, public or private? And when they answer, I go, that adds up.
3: Okay, yeah. So for any answer.
2: For any answer.
3: I like that. We really hang on the end, don't we?
2: Something we can mention.
3: Coins. I need a dollar. Coin Quest continues, Ando. She had a very alert listener, Sean, email in and go, he's listening to the current pod, but he's also gone back to listen to the old, like gone all the way back, right?
2: Through subscribing. Like the original radio shows.
3: Yeah. And he
2: says,
3: you can
2: get that on our app, by the way, or you can get it at Apple Podcasts, all the original ones.
3: Well, he said, how's this? In episode 21 from 2014, we were doing a show back then called The Happy Hour. It was a quick 1 hour show per day. And in that episode, every episode had a theme. That theme was coincidences. The show opens with us discussing the tax office commemorative coin.
4: Oh, interesting.
3: Where the idea is brought up of getting a commemorative dollar coin for the show.
4: What?
3: So in that show, on coincidences, we first float the idea of getting a dollar coin for the Hamish and Andy show. At the same time, Sean is currently listening to episodes with us talking about getting a coin.
2: A massive coincidence.
3: We'd love to say it's a coincidence, mate. We obviously plan stuff like this. I just want people to know that is how deep our show is, okay?
4: Yeah.
3: So you will never know the layers we're putting down. It looks like we just come in here and talk about whatever, just mucking around, but it is so meticulously thought out.
2: Yep.
3: Thank you for noticing that. I'm sure other people are having the same experience on many, many layers. In their own way, catching the little farts that Jack does during the show. Just all the details that we put in. It is great to have that notice. Then we got another email this week from a vet. All right, I pulled it up.
2: Someone who works with animals or?
4: Her name's
3: Evette. Evette. And also not an online vet. Just Evette. Hi, guys. I'm an e-vet. I only look at laptops. So she goes, look, I've got something for you. I've got some news for you. Royal Australian Mint related. I'm like, okay, huge. She goes, audio attached. So I'd like to now play you snippet one from the vet.
5: Ahoy, boys. I was at the Sydney Royal Easter show and there was a stand in the home and garden section from the Royal Australian Mint. And I thought, oh, this is a perfect opportunity just to get some insider info. So I went up to them, spoke to a lovely gentleman, forgot his name, and I pretty much was just talking to him about, you know, how they run a special coin and what's required, minimum orders and whatnot. And I also explained what you guys are trying to achieve. And basically he said a normal run of coins, they normally do about 16 million coins.
3: What?
4: Wow.
3: Now, the reason I thought this was worth bringing to the table is we have talked. The notion even got floated, I think, when we were talking about the Anaconda.
4: Yeah.
3: The Anaconda side of things, we were like, listen, if it's just 10,000 coins, surely a company can come and just, you know, even if they'd like bankroll it, they buy the coins and put them into circulation.
2: And we just go and we'll sprinkle them at buskers and do other bits and pieces. We all thought we'd circulate them ourselves, but if we're just dividing $16 million between dollars between the three of us.
3: It does become the $16 million question here, yeah. And the worry was Jack might say he couldn't give them all out and he wanders home with them.
4: Even if I give out like 80%, I'm still walking away with a good bit of pocket money.
3: Yeah, over $1 million by my calculations. So the $16 million conundrum, that changes changes the game a little bit, doesn't it?
6: Yeah.
3: So I'm listening to this and I'm like, okay, that's a spanner. That kind of cuts off one of
2: $16 million.
3: But it's funny. I go $16 million. That better ruin the economy. Like, you know, that's more money than there is in Australia. And then you go, I suppose that's the world they're in. You know, $16 million is a drop in the ocean.
4: Yeah.
2: But I mean, I don't think the NRL.
3: I still think it's too much.
2: NRL and WNRL, their commemorative coins. There wouldn't be 16 million of them.
3: No, there's not one. That's like two coins for every three people.
2: Yeah.
4: It's like one per adult.
3: It is.
2: That's a good way of thinking about it. Yeah.
3: It is. It's too many. I'm listening to the rest of Ed's message and I'm like, okay, this is she's going to give us the good news here.
5: I was pretty disheartened, but then when I explained why I'm asking, he mentioned something really interesting. He said, oh, Hamish and Andy, I know one of them. They're dating my niece's best friend or friend. And we worked out that his niece is friends with Beck. So, Andy, try work out who this is. I think you've got a connection there in the real mint. And I think you'll be able to weasel your way through. Keep me posted. Let us know. Really invested. He reckons 2 years is also not a problem.
2: No. The timeline wasn't the issue, was it? I mean,
3: When she was like, you know, oh, I was thinking that's bad, but then he mentioned this. I was like, here we go.
2: Yeah.
3: It's not that strong.
2: No.
3: Is it? Like, I think even if you figure out who this is, calling up some guy and going, hey, Warren, it's Andy Lee here.
2: Yeah.
3: Your brother's daughter's friend is actually my girlfriend.
2: Fiance now?
3: Yeah.
2: Yeah.
3: Right. So can I have my own coin?
4: It's worth a shot.
3: And also, are they just hypothetical here? Are they sending out the most powerful guy, like the biggest decision maker at the Mint? Are they sending him out to run the stall at the Easter show?
2: No.
3: So I mean, even if we get this guy completely onside, and he's like, I will do everything in my job, in my power to help you here.
2: I've just got to quickly unpack this dressing table.
3: I will do everything in my power as head of regional stall information to change monetary policy. Like, I don't know. Yeah. I love his enthusiasm. And we're just, you know, worth a shot. Like, try every angle. But I'm just saying, let's tempt. This is why we have a 2-year timeline on this, because every hook will yield a tuna.
2: Good to know.
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11: TRFM weather. Your 4-day forecast for Gippsland and the valley. A strong wind warning for the East Gippsland coastal waters. Partly cloudy today, the chance of morning fog in the east. Tomorrow, down to 10 degrees overnight, a partly cloudy day. Chance of showers in the afternoon and evening, maybe a thunderstorm too. Around 27 before that change. Saturday, showers and 17. Sunday, a possible shower and 15. Today, 22 for Lakes, 23 in Sale and Bairnsdale, 25 in the valley and Orbost. Right now, it's 8 degrees.
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4: Ahoy to me, Pinter. Hamish.
3: A Pinter?
4: Mmm.
3: I think we're classic playwrights, but go on.
4: Ahoy to my Santa Maria, Jack.
3: Ah. Are we the Pinter or are we the Pinter? Either way, we're the boats that Columbus sailed.
4: Oh, my God.
3: Mate, pub trivia.
4: What a goal.
3: Monday nights, $80 bar tab, up for grabs.
4: Yes, you were the fastest of the three ships, Ham. Fast and loose.
3: Yes, got there first, did a lap and came back and got you guys.
4: And the new world, as he called it, even though we know there was there before he got there.
3: Many other people there.
4: Was sighted from the Pinta. Santa Maria, Jack, you're the largest.
3: Are you the Santa Ana? Is that the other one, Ando?
4: No, I'm the Nina.
3: Oh, Nina.
4: Yes. The largest of the three ships sailed by Columbus, Jack, and we have seen you in the change rooms.
3: Quite the mast on that boat.
4: But also the slowest of all the vessels, which is... talks to your back problems. And then I'm just... very thorough. Just the standard one, just not showing off, not lagging behind.
2: Which one was Columbus on?
4: All of them.
2: Oh, did he jump around?
3: He wouldn't have been on all of them, would he? He bounced around between the boats.
4: Ship sailed by Christopher Columbus.
3: That's his fleet. But you've got to understand, when you're at sea, it's not easy to just nip between boats. He's not on a jet ski.
4: Do you reckon he played... Like he shipped at one club, like he played his whole career at one ship.
3: I would say there would be a main ship where he's on, that's his quarters, and he's kind of like leading the fleet. Mm. But, you know, what year, wasn't this like 1600s
4: or something? No, 1492.
3: 1400s.
4: I would have thought.
3: So it's pretty hard to bounce from boat to boat. Remember when we went on the tall ship?
4: No. I thought that he would have done a cruise, come back and gone,
2: oh,
4: hey,
2: next
4: guys, we're
2: time
4: going again. This time I'm taking the Pinta out.
2: Oh, like can you like, can you like move the Santa,
3: Leno,
2: Santa Maria out?
3: Like Jay Leno with all these vintage cars.
2: Yeah. You back the Santa Maria out because I want to get myself to the Pinta.
3: Yeah.
2: Oh,
3: who's got a dodgy for sale?
2: Yeah. Okay.
4: I did the slow scenic one last time. Let's get across there fast this time.
2: What's wrong? Anyway.
3: Okay, fair. I mean, we started strong. Mm. I mean, I started strong with knowing them, and then we really fell away there with.

0: to another great traveller. It's Jacob, who used the very easy to use system at hamishandy.com to tell us what he's been up to. He's in Argentina.
1: Hola, Hamish, Andy, and El Camandrea. It's Jacob here from Patagonia, Argentina. I'm currently on a hike in search of he who should not be named. Like many men of infamy of the 20th century, we heard that he may have fled down to Argentina once his identity was close to being revealed in public. As I'm on a 16-month sabbatical with my partner and toddler, funds are getting a little bit tight, and it would be great if we could land some seats in weasel class to get home. Adios.
0: It should say weasel class when you get those tickets from
2: Mr. R, who he's referring to, he's not a fugitive. He's not on the run. I just don't want him to hear us talking about him. But
3: you'd love it if he was a fugitive.
2: He's not got any problems with the law that I know of.
0: I think there are a few t-shirts left at hamishandy.com for those who want to make the pledge and not talk about this certain individual.
3: Jack, if you get contacted, but if the next time you dip the beak into the trough for Mr. R.
2: I'm beaking soon, very soon.
3: Get that close to your chest. Could you help out any of our listeners with the next
2: one? No, I'm sorry. Even my mum tried and no.
3: So why do you have favoured status?
0: Well, because of Bianca's link. Mum is one link.
3: Only by blood or marriage.
2: Yes.
3: By blood or marriage.
2: It would send a real message if Bianca's parents booked Bianca on a business class flight and me back in economy.
0: It's very much like Game of Thrones. Mm. Jack's mum has no claim to the throne, for she has no pure blood link to Mr. Ralph.
2: But I've married in the connection.
0: You're very.
2: Yeah. I wish I could.
3: Power.
0: Yeah, little finger over there. He's just been manoeuvring his way to the top. Soon he will be Mr. Ralph.
2: I would love mum and any listeners to have a go at it, but I can't do anything about it.
0: No.
3: I don't know if you would love that. Okay, well, good luck with your wet beak, sir. Mm-hmm. When might we know if the dip in has been successful?
2: We don't need to talk about it too much.
3: We don't need to. We're fascinated. No, we pledge not to. We won't talk about it, but can we know post the beak dip?
2: You'll know there will be a period where I will be overseas.
0: Gently.
2: And you'll know then, hopefully, you'll definitely know if I've been downgraded back to economy because I'll have some words to say. But if you see me overseas, assume I've gone pointy end.
3: Okay. With a wet beak. Okay.
0: Love people contacting us, hamishnandy.com. The emails fall one side of a fence. It will either go to Hamish's or myself. So basically,
3: it brings us some joy when we see one land on our side of the fence that's meant for the other, and we think, excellent, we've intercepted an enemy communication. But
0: on the most part, it's exciting that I can bring something to you.
3: Yeah, that's true.
0: And this comes in from Ben Roberts. The message was in capitals. Stolen scent! ! He says, ahoy, gusto to whoever's side of the fence this falls. Recently found myself in a chemist warehouse looking at the cologne section. Judging of every bottle by the price and packaging, very common man to me, I came across a bottle of Cristiano Ronaldo's CR7 cologne.
3: CR7.
0: There it is.
3: I guess Cristiano Ronaldo.
2: Seven. And 7 was his playing number.
0: Yeah. He said, I thought this one's for me.
3: Yeah.
0: Sprayed it on my wrist. It immediately took me back to 2017, where I spent my glory days smelling smart and casual before my bottle ran out.
3: Andy by Hamish.
2: Wow.
0: He said, after two more sprays, I was certain. I have determined that Cristiano Ronaldo has stolen the secret recipe of Australia's fastest selling cologne, Andy by Hamish, a smart casual fragrance for men.
3: Good on you, Ben, for knowing your stats. It was the fastest selling.
0: I bought a bottle. I continued my investigation. It does smell a lot like Andy by Hamish, but I'll leave it with you guys. I bought in my final bottle.
3: Jeez, Andy by Hamish. Careful with that, mate. That's rare
2: very
3: stuff.
2: Valuable.
0: And I've got Cristiano Ronaldo's. It's funny, isn't it? Because when we bought out Andy by Hamish, but you secretly, basically, put this together without telling me. It's the first
3: Non-consensual celebrity cologne. Yeah. Yes, well, it was consensual because, I mean, you signed something you just didn't

0: you were signing.
1: Yes.
0: So it's trickery-based.
1: Yes.
0: Trickery-based legal use of someone's imagery.
1: Yep. That's a first. So when we bought this out, we didn't know which direction it would go. Obviously, it was very exciting for everybody. It's been some time since I've taken this out and had a little sniff and a spray.
0: Give it a shake. Just give it a little shake, yeah. No, it seems to have held well on the shelf. Well. Oh, look at that. A full bottle of it's that amber gold. Again. Isn't it nice to see?
1: And now I've got cheap packaging.
0: Cheap packaging, Christian.
2: Ronaldo, you say. Wow, yeah.
0: Well, that's not the enjoyable experience to open like ours was.
1: No. So, how do you want to do this, guys? I mean, we've got to try and remain unbiased.
0: I'm trying, and I say this, I was starting this sentence before I heard the unbiased thing. It's just if you rewind, I was on the in-breath, just as you said. This is the last sentence I'll say that's biased. Even just the stance of the bottles, yours dominates. Don't you think? If you looked at that lineup, if that was truly on the soccer pitch and those two players were standing next to each other, you go, gee, I don't like the chances of that CR7.
2: Yeah, exactly.
0: So you've got him there. Mm. The first sniff is with the eye.
1: Yeah. And then, you know, when we bought this out back in the day, this is actually what I was getting to before I lost my train of thought. David Beckham was the one that was bringing one out to rival us. It just seems like it was, football players have it in for us.
0: I think it was Beckham by David by Beckham.
1: It was respect.
0: Respect because by DB.
2: I remember he did a big artsy TV commercial, black and white, at the same time that we were trying to bring
1: it
2: out.
1: It was respect by David Beckham. We said it was disrespect. And then we got contacted. Yes, we got contacted by that manufacturing company saying you cannot call it disrespect.
0: And that's what it felt like to us.
1: So how do you want to do this? Do you want to spray one on each?
0: This is the tricky thing. I don't have a lot of experience with spraying scents and sniffing them apart from at airports. Mm. But if...
1: Why don't I hand them around?
2: I don't think it needs to be a blind sniff.
0: I reckon it's just honesty.
2: Because
0: we're just trying to see if they're the same.
2: Does it smell the same?
1: Let's all spray CR7 on our left.
2: Okay.
0: Yep.
1: And Andy by Hamish on our right.
0: Okay. Andy by Hamish, yep, there are those familiar spicy, leathery, sugar, caramelly, oaky, cinnamony, forest at night, enchanted forest at night.
1: Watch out when you go out tonight, guys, because this is an active ingredient.
2: Uh-oh.
1: Yeah, okay. That does. Yes, that's.
0: And then now I'm moving to the left. Okay.
2: Similar, isn't it?
0: It's similar. Here's what I want to say.
1: I think.
0: As they both settle in, there is a difference. Mm. I'm not completely letting Cristiano Ronaldo off the hook here, but what I'm going to say is this. Mm. Yep, obviously that's Andy by Hamish, a wonderful scent. Cristiano Ronaldo has tried.
1: Mm.
0: And fallen short.
2: Exactly what I think.
0: His motive was there. Yeah. His means was there. Yeah,
1: exactly.
0: He wanted to, but he's just missed, hasn't he?
1: Yeah. And it leaves you quickly, Ronaldo. Mm. It's already disappearing.
2: Yeah, it's
0: a little too chemically at the top end. That's just my impression.
1: Yeah.
0: That's just my impression.
1: Mm.
2: I think he's told his lab, recreate this exactly, and they've gone, impossible, but we'll try our best.
1: And they've done
0: that. That's right. And CR7, yes. Mm. Is that his playing number or is that their seventh attempt? And then they were just like, we've got to get this on shelves. We've got Chemist Warehouse calling us every day.
1: Exactly.
0: Yeah.
1: So
0: I'm not saying CR7. I'm not saying CR7's cheap ripoff 7. That's not what it stands for.
1: If you're in, if you're in Bali and you go and get yourself a bag that someone claims to be Chanel, the badge might fall off. That's
0: what you're going to get.
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2: Well, let's talk hats.
3: Well, yeah.
2: I'm tired.
3: I know you are.
2: I'm exhausted.
3: You've been complaining all week to me.
2: Last few days only, because all week I've been putting it off. And then crunch time hit in the last 48 hours.
3: Oh.
2: Mate, sewing is so hard.
3: Did you do it all by hand?
2: Yes, Jack. These
3: okay,
2: are five.
3: I'm asking.
2: No, sorry. I'm snappy because I'm tired.
3: I was
2: up to all hours last night.
3: Yeah.
2: Obviously, the requirement was I make five hats.
3: Five hats. How'd you go with the shorts first?
2: You're not getting your shorts. very quickly. Oh, yeah. Sorry. That's the prologue. If you're very good boys, maybe later in the year I'll make you some shorts. But as soon as I started, cutting out the designs for the hat, right, on the weekend, I was like, I'm not doing shorts. Like, this is already, I thought the tracing the designs might take 20 minutes on all the denim. Had this idea that, like, there's only three pieces to a bucket hat.
3: Mm-hmm.
2: There's the circle on top,
3: yes.
2: The strap around the head,
3: yep,
2: and then the brim,
3: yeah,
2: right? That's also a donut.
3: Yes.
2: That's a circle. It's two circles you have to measure, your interior radius and your exterior radius. Yeah. And obviously the interior is the same on every hat, but as the brim enlarges, as our prank accelerates, you see some really big numbers on that outer brim.
3: Yeah.
2: And I was at like 40 minutes into the brim maths on the weekend, and I was just like, I cannot believe this. I'm so angry at this. But I love the joke and I'm happy to do it. So.
3: So, the more work you put in, the funnier it will be.
2: Well, I'm there and I've got this idea to measure the brims by getting string and a Sharpie, and you do the radius and then you trace a big circle.
3: Yes.
2: Anyway, it took me like an hour to trace all the stuff out. Then I'm trying to cut it and you've got all this pattern. The kids are trying to roll up as burritos in the fabric. And I was like, I'm not doing this. I'll just do it later.
3: Yeah.
2: So accidentally went out on Sunday evening.
3: Yeah.
2: Got home later than expected.
3: Yeah.
2: And I was like, oh, got to cut these. At least got to get the shapes cut.
3: We talked Saturday and
2: hoping it would sort itself out. Procrastinators.
3: I said, how's it going? And he said, well, I've been looking at them.
2: All good procrastinators, if you circle it enough and you build up enough anger, maybe it will do itself. Because I was like, well, I'm not doing you. So it was a standoff. Basically, me and the hats had a standoff all weekend, and I blinked on Sunday night.
3: I said, outsource. I said, you wanted to reveal the hats this week.
2: Yep.
3: We'll do it. And he's like, it's not what I'm doing.
2: No. I said, look, I'll think about it.
3: Make.
2: But then, of course, Sunday night, I was like, I want to outsource this, but I can't. I'm here. I was like, it's going to be too annoying to explain to an Airtasker. I might as well just cut these pieces out and start sewing. Like, you just got to get into it. So, at like, close to midnight on Sunday, I'm like, let's just start cutting. And finally had a bit of peace and quiet, to be honest. With the kids on Sunday, the kids' cousins came over on Sunday and I tried to introduce that as the activity.
3: No, I would have been good.
2: But, you know, in this day and age, how would you guys like to cut shapes out of denim versus or play Spider-Man on PS5?
3: Yeah.
2: It was a tough ask. And so didn't get the teamwork in the way I thought they would. I'm cutting out shapes, and I'm in the kids' playroom because I need something with a lot of floor space. I hear some footsteps outside because Zoe went to bed like hours ago, and I'm like, this is sweet. I was like, this is actually really nice. She knows how annoying this is. It's come to help cut, but it's my little girl. It was Rudy. She was like, Dad, what's going on? She's like, I had noises. I came to find you in bed. You're not in bed. What are you doing? It's like, I'm just making some hats. she goes, okay. Goes back to bed and was like, what a strange... I don't know if she'll even believe she saw what she was saying, because at this stage, I'm like draped in denim, cutting out big circles and stuff. So I've given her a weird memory for life, where she's like, sometimes I would wake up in the middle of the night, my dad was making five hats.
3: So how'd you go the hats?
2: Shapes were done, and I put off sewing, and then yesterday I was doing a lot of stuff, and obviously I knew I had to make the hats by today. And we're recording this in the morning. And I thought I'd have the evening last night, but I didn't go out for dinner. I went out again. But I thought...
3: You don't go out that much.
2: I know. I went out. It just happened. And then
3: anything to not make.
2: I went out with a bunch of 70-year-old women I met at the bus stop. Come on, ladies, we never do this. Let's go out. So I just thought if I was nice and relaxed, I would be a better hat maker. Started at about 11 o'clock last night, hand stitching. And obviously by this stage, I knew I'm not doing the jean shorts, but I just looked and I was like, this is so, oh my God. Mm. And the needle I bought from Spotlight, I hadn't really opened my stuff yet. Yep. I'd accidentally bought sewing machine needles.
4: Right.
3: So you can't hold it properly.
2: Well, a normal needle obviously has a long spike and at the end there's the eye of the needle put the thread through. The sewing machine needle doesn't have the hole.
4: No.
2: It doesn't have the hole at the end. I was like, these are holeless needles.
4: No, they've got a hole down the bottom.
2: Well, it was really dark at this stage of the room. So I was like, they're holeless needles. I can't do it anyway. Oh, well, I go to bed. And then I was sort of getting into it. I was like, how would a holeless needle work? Like, what? How would that work, associates? It's a mini spear. So I went back and I looked at it and I went, yes, sure enough, there is a hole near the bottom. So I was like, all right, we've got to do this.
3: That's hard though to do. Like,
2: tell me about
3: it. So you've done it. You've sewed these with a sewing machine needle without it.
2: Ladies and gentlemen.
3: Can I just quickly, before you reveal this?
2: Yes, I've got a pile of denim next to me.
3: So for the prank to work, you're meant to be wearing a hat that is not funny. And that is normal.
2: You wouldn't look twice at it. A regular kind of denim bucket hat a man would wear to a cafe. Yeah.
3: So can you please put on the first regular...
5: The most normal hat.
3: The most normal hat.
2: I know what the prank is.
3: I just want to see if it passed the test for us.
2: Absolutely. Pub test.
3: Okay.
2: I don't think you'll be disappointed.
3: Okay.
2: This is a hand-stitched... beautiful denim bucket.
3: That's what Beck says to me when she spent $5 million on
2: this is hand stitched bag.
3: Oh yeah,
2: look at the quality on that.
3: Okay, well look done.
2: Thank you. Look at the laughs of appreciation.
3: Put that on your head.
5: It's ridiculous.
2: No, it's not. It's a regular bucket hat. Remember, we can trim the brim. Trim the brim if you want me to.
3: I think we get away with
2: it. I think we do. It looks a little bit, I thought, as I put it on the mirror after 2 hours of sewing, it looks a little Wizard of Ozzy, like Scarecrow.
5: Yeah, I was going to say Scarecrow. It's got Scarecrow. The brim is very flappy.
3: It's like a welly almost.
2: My initial thought with how you make a bucket hat was the brim is a donut. Mm. I suspect if you talk to hat makers, it's not that shape. I think it might be a circle that you somehow like adjust the back of, like a cone.
3: But wouldn't it have it another, like, whether it's paper or something else inside the material and it folds on itself?
2: No, I don't know.
3: To make it stronger. But that was my worry about you with just making them all out of denim. It's like, as this goes on, you're just going to look like a blue ghost.
2: In my head, denim's so stiff, it would travel out for meters.
5: but like even on the smallest brim,
2: yes,
5: falling down.
2: I know, Jack. I've spent some time with the hat.
3: I reckon that's believable.
2: Thank you.
3: Remembering,
5: it's pretty amazing that you made a hat. I mean,
2: thank you, Jack.
5: Yes.
2: Thank you. I will say there was part of it during my angrier moments of sewing last night. Mm. I was like, how's this? I've handmade Jack a jumper before.
3: Yeah.
2: I've hand sewn him a jumper. I knitted his baby a beard. Mm-hmm. I'm making a bucket hat for his hobby podcast. When's he going to sew me something?
5: I've never sewed.
2: All my sewing has been one way for Jack. Yeah. Anyway, that's hat number one.
3: Okay. That's normal. I'm not laughing at that. That's believable. Normal.
2: Why wouldn't we? That's the best hat any of us have ever made.
3: Let the prank begin.
2: After that, when I looked at the clock, I'm like, okay, it's well past midnight now. On current estimates, 4 more of these.
5: Mm. Oh, that took 2 hours, just the first one.
2: Oh, yeah.
5: Okay.
2: Because
5: that's a long night.
2: Yeah. Remember, me and the old ladies... It hadn't been a quiet dinner either. Yeah. And so do you know how small the hole is on a sewing machine needle? I reckon I spent 20 minutes at some stage, trying to get the thread. You know how you see the end of the thread, but there's smaller invisible thread in front of it? So when it gets near the hole, as if by a force field, it just bends away. I was like, what is going on? Like just by one thread hair. I spent 20 minutes at one stage just trying to thread the needle. And I was just like, all right, this is taking too long. So I got a stapler.
3: What? I mean, there's weirder designs out there, but let's just see how the integrity of it all. So
2: I don't think so this is you would be able two? To tell
3: better.
2: That that stem was actually better. Yeah. It's actually better. And it came together in like 15 minutes.
5: Okay, pop that on your
3: head. They should staple more clothes.
2: They really should, Jack.
3: It's essentially the same.
2: Mate, if they... That's pretty cool.
5: Sitting a bit straight, it's a little tighter.
2: Well, it was hastily stapled. They're all measuring.
5: Is that a longer brim?
2: Yeah, big time, mate.
3: But that's good. We don't want it to be so long. Yeah,
2: it's only a little bit longer.
5: That's good.
2: Isn't that good?
3: That's good. This could actually work.
2: Yeah. Yes, now we're feeling the prank.
5: Okay.
2: Okay. Next one.
3: You know, I actually think it helps that it's a slightly odd hat because you'll draw attention to it enough that people go, yep. Well, that's an odd hat, but not enough to say you're wearing a ridiculous
2: hat. Yes, yeah. I think you're right. Yeah. I think if we did a sensible hat, like a top hat whose top started getting taller or something.
3: Might just go unnoticed.
2: Yep. But you're right. They're already
5: think comes like a big jump. Mm.
2: Yeah. Now we get into some proper brim.
5: Yeah.
2: Also stapled. Yep. I got through three last. It was the last one I stapled last night. Now we have quite a brim on us.
5: Yeah, yeah.
3: Well, now you can't see your eyes.
2: Well, it's drooping. Like, I can see you out through the sort of the folds.
5: Yeah, but it's drooping down to your nose, touching you on the nose.
2: I think by this stage we're going to start getting some attention from people.
3: I think that's what Sia wears sometimes when she performs live.
2: Yes, yeah, true. Sort of a lampshade.
5: Yeah, yeah. Okay.
2: Okay, so that's our kind of
5: starting to get funny.
2: Sloppy Sia.
5: Yeah.
3: the brims are getting big.
2: Hey, the brims are getting bigger.
5: Any measurement or thought to how big they get?
2: Remember we talked about it, and then you got to understand how.
5: So it seems like it goes like from 4 centimeters to like 6 centimeters to then 12. Yeah. Seems like okay.
2: Remember, we can trim the brim. Okay. If you want to trim any of these, I've kept them longer.
5: Yeah.
2: No, and I brought the scissors in so you can, if you want to. Fine tune it.
5: Okay. Pop it up.
2: Well, so I'm stapling away going, this is awesome. Then I accidentally stapled one panel on backwards. Quite difficult turning it inside out and stuff behind the seams. Got it a bit wrong because it was like 1 a.m. Stapled it wrong. Then I was like, oh my God, who cares? I'll just have one panel reversed. Mm-hmm. I was like, actually, no, that's
5: not
2: critical to the joke. It has to look like the other hats. I was unpicking that. Then I realized I was out of staples. I'd burnt through 100 or whatever. Had to stop there. It came in this morning. That's why you might have noticed before I came in the studio.
5: There was a slight
2: delay. I was hiding behind a bench, making stapling noises. Yeah. So these ones have just been assembled, hats 4 and 5.
5: Yeah.
2: Okay. Hat 4.
3: Now that is a big brim.
5: That's huge.
2: That's a very
5: does look like a lampshade.
2: That's
5: I can just see the bottom of your beard.
3: Yeah, just the chin poking out.
2: I think if the waiter or waitress comes to our table and hasn't noticed this. Man.
5: Yeah.
2: Well, that's the prank, isn't it?
5: Yeah. We'll go out after today's pod and the results will be in next week. Hold on, mate.
2: I worry, though, that we'll be able to keep a lid on it because...
5: If it makes the Daily Mail, we'll bring the pod forward. We'll do a special episode.
2: Wowee. Okay.
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3: Hey, you said you wanted the top on today's show.
4: Oh, Ando, we have something that we like to do from time to time. We like to upset you. However, as you've made it very clear to us, we are in your birthday week this week. This episode drops. This episode drops on the Thursday. The festival ramps up in earnest on the Friday. So we've been told in no uncertain terms, make it about me or else, which is why instead of doing Upset Andy, as a one-off, each year we'd like to do Please Andy.
3: Oh, I do.
4: Pleasure like Andy.
5: We've come a long, long way together through the fast times and the loose. I've got to say.

0: Please, Andy.
1: Good, Dubs. Good. He's done the best he can there, Dubs, with four inputs. Maybe you can polish a turd.
2: Oh, my God.
1: No, unfortunately, I've just ruined his polishing rack.
3: It seemed like a short notice one, was it, Dubs? Yes, a big God.
1: Minutes ago. Minutes ago. I was like, do we have an opener? Oh, we've got time.
3: I was off and the
1: ball. Mate, I'll do what I can. Like a field surgeon having to operate in the wild.
3: It's alive. I thought it was great.
1: Thank you. Well, let's please Andy.
2: Yes.
1: Jack, so now instead of things that are a bit skew-iff, a bit inefficient, unordered, we've now got a please Andy. I've got a couple. I mean, actually, sorry, I don't have any in my own life that please you, but I do get people coming up to me all the time throwing these out there. So they exist, right? I don't have any.
4: I posted one not recently on my Insta where there's a new jug I've got, like a water filter jug, which has a little flap at the top and for the tap.
2: I love that thing.
4: Isn't that amazing? And then I've learned to put the
1: tap. I missed this. What are we talking about? What's the
4: like a water filter jug.
1: Yeah.
4: But it's got a little, like a down flap, like a one-way flap, like a doggy door, one way.
1: So you put the, water goes in.
4: The tap goes, like a little circle. So
1: cool.
4: You can fill it up through the top. I can drop it in the sink, turn it on the tap at the exact flow as it filters, go and make some toast, come back, have filled it up.
1: Knock over the jug with your erection. Mess everywhere. Yeah, that would delight you.
4: Yeah.
1: I thought I'd pleased you recently. Mm. I've got one of those quad lock things for your phone. You know the quad lock.
4: Oh yes,
1: seen those. And then you get the corresponding lock that goes in various places if you want to affix your phone to things. So you have to get a sticky thing that goes in your car though, and it's kind of like one of those 3M adhesives on the back.
4: Yes,
1: like a wall hook. But everywhere in my car, it's a flat adhesive at the back.
4: Right.
1: Everywhere in my car is a curved surface.
4: Mm. Must be nice.
1: I drive a bubble car. A Mazda 121. It's all bubbly. Everywhere inside, there's no flat bit. So I've got it mostly affixed.
4: No.
1: But it holds.
4: Yeah.
3: I've got to stay.
4: I wouldn't be happy with that.
1: Megan, you'd be pleased with the locking system.
4: One out. Let's flush Hamish's out. Have you got something to please me?
5: Ahoy, guys. Happy birthday, Andy.
4: Ahoy to you.
1: Thank you, Megan.
4: I'll accept it today.
1: Oh, of course he will. He always what he does.
5: So I too love efficiency, and I hate when you go to the grocery store, walking around with the trolley, getting everything for the week, and you don't know where something is, or you realize too late you've already gone past it and you have to walk back in the shop against the flow of traffic.
4: Mm-hmm.
5: So I took to my computer. I made a map of the Coles near my house, put it on to every aisle, what item is there, printed them out. So throughout the week, I use that as my shopping list. I can just circle the things that I need.
4: Oh, yeah.
5: Then I turn up to Coles, walk through. I go exactly one time through the shop and out. I'm done.
1: Andy is just beaming here.
4: Yeah, that's some good stuff.
1: I thought the stories you heard of people that enter the supermarket and do it in one lap were myths. No. I thought that was it had never
5: it's
1: been
5: not
1: done.
5: True. We
1: it's
5: exist.
1: Like it's the 2-hour marathon. People have got close, but they've never quite got it.
4: Yes, Megan, that is exceptional. Thank you. Very pleased.
3: You would honestly, Andy, you would hate how I go through the supermarket. I do.
1: I
3: don't group anything. I just go
1: more.
3: get that item. All right, that's in the basket. Next item, go looking for it. Walk all around, get that.
1: Jack, I'll go to the vegetable. You know when you normally get to the checkout and you've got your basket or your trolley? At least for most humans, all the veggies would be together.
4: Mm.
1: Mine aren't because I go back and forth there. There's many layers. There's like layers of popcorn.
3: You'll be
1: then
3: back
1: there's
3: again.
1: Peaches. Then there's like layers of pasta. Oh, tomatoes. They're everywhere, mate.
4: Megan, thank you. Kelly, ahoy to you.
6: Ahoy, gents and Jack. How you going?
4: Great.
6: I bought a new car during COVID and got the first year service done. Had a schedule, didn't really, got it on the 1-year mark as you do, under K's. And then second year come around and noticed we were getting quite close to the 1 year mark and also the K's.
4: Yes.
6: Booked it in, and then lo and behold, as I'm sidling up to the mechanics, just rolled in, gently rolled in over the curb, and as it did, it ticked straight over onto 22,378, right on the
1: That's
6: button
1: the
6: on the sticker. Couldn't have timed it any better.
4: That,
6: the pleasure on my face.
4: Yes. Did you would have told
6: them. I got a standing ovation from the mechanics as I came in.
1: That is how you do it.
4: So you would have shown them straight away. I mean, you would have bounced out of the car, or were you more humble about it?
6: Oh, you know when you sort of, okay, I sort of liken it to, you know when you bowl a strike and you turn around?
4: Yeah.
6: And you sort of got that strike face about you when you sort of wander back knowing what you've done.
4: Yeah.
6: They all know what you've done, but no one's wanting to say
4: That's
6: it.
4: Fair.
6: It was probably more that.
4: Yeah, I like that. Nice. Yeah, do this all the time. What's anyone worried about? That type of feel,
1: Go and dry your hands over the little bench and start looking at the next frame. Start thinking about that 37,000.
6: That's it.
4: Kelly, that is the best. Thank you.
1: Awesome. Big Willie, to celebrate Andy's birthday, can you please, Andy?
7: Yeah, about a year ago, I was moving house and I had to... Wait, is this a please, Andy?
4: Mm.
7: Oh, shit. I've got an upset, Andy.
4: Oh, no.
7: Oh, no, actually, that's a bit of a please at the end. All right, I was moving house and I was...
1: Rejig it, Willie. It's his birthday.
7: All right, no, I can.
1: Yeah.
7: I saw this pallet from a, you know, like I was in an industrial park.
4: Yeah.
7: So like one of those wooden pallets. Mm-hmm. And at the time, I was a mattress on the floor boy.
4: Ooh.
7: So I thought, oh, that's like the perfect size for my bed. So I thought I'd make that my bed frame.
4: Mm-hmm.
1: Yep.
7: And so I fished it out of the bin and chucked it in my dad's ute and... chucked my mattress on top of it, but it did fit flush. So I guess that's quite pleasing.
1: There we go. That's why we got because it's a flush fit. It's a chance flush fit.
4: I don't think that upsets
7: you're
4: me at
7: welcome,
4: all.
7: Andy. Happy birthday.
4: Thank you, Big Willie. Like the no fact that you used an item and it sits flush. How flush though, Willie? Was it like
1: pretty
7: flush? Because it was like a tiny room and like it fit right on top of it.
1: Yeah. Pretty flush or no flush?
7: What's the difference?
1: I know, Willie. I know there's no difference, mate. But it's his birthday. And he needs it to be like one playing card width.
7: Yeah, it was that then. It was dead flush.
4: See you, Big Willie.
3: Hey, Andy, what do you think of this? We had someone to call the breakfast show, Christian Show, who had a king mattress on a queen base.
4: Oh, God. You can do a king cover on a queen base for a nice overlap, but no, the bases have to be correspondent with.
1: Yeah, to have no confidence venturing to the edge of the bed would be a pretty wild night's sleep. Okay, one more. Megan, let's, Willie probably didn't please Andy that much. Can we finish on a high here?
8: Yeah, first of all, happy birthday, Andy.
4: Thank you. I'm going to check them today, Megan.
8: Now, my one is food related. I've got a little girl who, like most kids, loves her watermelon.
4: Mm-hmm.
8: When I get the watermelon home from the shop, I cut it up as soon as I get home. But instead of cutting it up into the usual triangles, which are very inconvenient to store, mm-hmm. I cut it into perfect cubes, which fit nicely into the very common man Tupperware container.
4: I bet they would. Ooh. That's lovely. That's really lovely.
1: So, like... Again, to echo the Willie question, how flush?
8: Oh, it's flawless.
4: Yeah. Yeah.
1: Yep.
4: That's nice.
8: To the top.
4: Yep.
8: Lid on perfectly.
4: Yeah.
1: Do you ever cut an L or a long one to like really play Tetris with it? Or are they always
8: always a cube? You've got to play a bit of Tetris, but that's the art. You've got to fit them all in.
3: Mm. Or some Tupperware is kind of curved at the bottom. Would you curve a watermelon?
1: Yes. Like.
8: Not my Tupperware, Jack. It must be nice to have some curved Tupperware.
1: Good.
4: Thank you, Megan.
1: Yeah, some of that deluxe Norwegian stuff.
4: Hey, I hired a truck the other day to help my brother move some stuff.
1: Oh, great. How many ton?
4: Don't know. Sorry.
1: That sends bloke chat. Yes.
4: How high? Hi, mate.
1: It's going to be another dunno.
4: Because when you hire a truck, it does say prominently
3: so that you know your heights for going under bridges and that sort of thing.
4: Yeah, you wouldn't be able to pull this guy into a Safeway or a Woolworths or something. Probably not a Safeway because they don't exist anymore.
1: Wow, time traveling truck. It wasn't a wagon.
4: Anyway, I got sent a survey after dropping off the rental.
1: Oh, yeah.
4: And I've got a shout out to alert listener Steph, who'd also sent this in. And that's what made it catch my eye when I was like, we always delete the surveys.
3: Always.
1: I just can't believe that's become a part of daily life.
4: Yeah. Everyone deletes surveys. And I was like, what are they?
1: Hey, how's your lip balm going? Off. We're done.
3: We're done. Transaction finished.
1: I bought some SPF lip balm. We're done.
3: Oh, so good.
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2: Good morning, I'm Dusty Fitzpatrick. The Albanese government has accused the opposition of economic lunacy by continuing to pursue a nuclear energy policy. The coalition says if it wins the next election, it would end the net zero emissions target and focus on nuclear as a cheaper form of energy. But lifting the current nuclear moratorium poses the biggest challenge. Labor Minister Pat Conroy argues voters already rejected the plan at last year's federal election.
5: To go again 100% into nuclear energy is an act of economic lunacy. If you're supporting nuclear power for civilian energy use in this country, you're advocating for higher power prices.
2: Qantas does not expect any disruption to customers as a result of planned strikes by ground services workers. Qantas Link and Qantas Freight staff are walking off the job at Sydney, Brisbane, Adelaide and Perth airports amid a pay dispute. Domestic and international flights are not affected. Sydney Airport is advising travellers to allow extra time amid a separate strike by security staff. A study has found almost half of Australians in their 20s are still living with their parents, up from 39% in 2001. The Household Income and Labour Dynamics in Australia survey shows people are more stressed about housing and money. The five Sydney Swans players at the centre of the Pullman Hotel scandal have apologised to their teammates in an emotional meeting at the club. Isaac Heaney, Chad Warner, Nick Blakey, Riley Bias and James Jordan addressed more than 100 members of the club, including players and staff. Former coach John Longmire was in the room and works at the club, says the chats needed to happen.
6: People will sort of say, when is the right time, when is the wrong time? Everyone will have different views on it. Everyone's a bit different with it, but at some point probably needed to happen. When we see what happens from here, see what goes and how we move forward from here on in.
2: A footy fan is facing assault charges after allegedly hurling a plate of food at a woman and young child following Saturday night's AFL preliminary final. Police have interviewed the 34-year-old Melbourne man who's expected to be charged on summons. Mission Australia has urged the government to act on youth justice evidence rather than stalling with further inquiries. The charity says decades of research already show how to support at-risk children and to keep communities safe. Mission Australia's Marion Bennett says there is no reason to delay reform.
7: Spending more money and more time deferring the problem, kicking the can down the road by another inquiry is really not necessary. We know what works, we just need to get on and do it.
2: Also making news, the Prime Minister will use an address in New York to declare the rules-based world order is no longer working, and disgraced Hollywood producer Harvey Weinstein has been sentenced to 15 years in prison for sexual assault. In finance, the Dow Jones and Nasdaq trading down, one Australian dollar buying 70.3 US cents.
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2: better. Umpire Hayden Meyer admits he felt threatened after being confronted by Hawthorn's Tom Barras and James Sicily following the preliminary final. Meyer paid the match deciding free kick to Brisbane after pinging Jarman Impey for holding the ball. The umpire says he was surprised by the Hawthorn duo's reaction.
26: No, I felt threatened in the situation. Yeah, the abuse that came my way, I felt threatened. I was a bit taken aback, to be honest, because in my mind I thought I was 100% sure it was a correct free kick, and I just wasn't expecting two players to come up to me like they did on the day.
2: The Lions will appeal not Lachie Neale's one-match ban for striking. In the NRL, Trent Robinson is remaining tight-lipped on how he plans to use Hugo Savala in Friday night's preliminary final against the Dolphins. That's the latest news and sport.
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28: TRFM weather. Your 4-day forecast for Gippsland and the valley. A strong wind warning for the East Gippsland coastal waters. Partly cloudy today. The chance of morning fog in the east. Tomorrow, down to 10 degrees overnight, a partly cloudy day. Chance of showers in the afternoon and evening, maybe a thunderstorm too. Around 27 before that change. Saturday, showers and 17. Sunday, a possible shower and 15. Today, 22 for Lakes, 23 in Sale and Bensdale, 25 in the Valley and Orbost. Right now, it's 8 degrees.
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15: Good morning, it's Daniel Brewer with your Gippsland news and sport. With many get-togethers happening over the long weekend, the CFA are urging Gippslanders to take precautions when using their barbecues. Spokesperson for the CFA, James Taylor, says it's vitally important to check everything before lighting up.
16: Have a good look over your gas connections too and make sure everything is just nice and secure. You can check for any gas leaks by spraying some soapy water on the connections. If you see bubbles form, that means you've got a leak. Look, this really only takes a couple minutes to do, and it could make a big difference in preventing a fire and ruining your grand final long weekend.
15: Wildlife authorities have launched the annual Operation Soho, with threatened hooded plovers beginning their nesting season on local beaches. The Conservation Regulator and Parks Victoria will have a presence on beaches across Gippsland. Regional Operations Manager for Gippsland, Lauren Kew, says officers will be out in force.
17: So we're working in partnership with BirdLife Australia and Parks Victoria, monitoring nests, educating community, enforcing rules around the nesting sites. So in Gippsland, we've got roughly about 8 sites that we know of at the moment. These birds and their fledglings are quite rare. There's less than 700 left, so they're quite a vulnerable species and quite worthy of protection.
15: Today is World Cancer Research Day, with residents across Gippsland urged to show their support for groundbreaking research projects. Chief Executive Kerry Stradom is urging locals to jump on their website.
18: 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So it's a really simple way for Australians to double their impact.
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2: 10 degrees in Melbourne, mostly sunny today, a top of 26. It's 6 o'clock. Good morning, I'm Madeline Dirk. A tobacco shop in Watsonia has been set on fire. Emergency crews were called to the blaze at the store on Watsonia Road around 7:30 last night. There was an employee in the back room of the shop at the time. They managed to evacuate unharmed. A man is in custody after fire tore through a funeral home in the state's southeast. Kiara Parker reports.
3: The blaze at the Warragul funeral home was sparked at about 7:30 last night. A staff member was inside when flames took hold. Fortunately, the person escaped uninjured. Police quickly on scene, arresting a 43-year-old Warragul man. No charges have been laid. A crime scene has been established as investigations continue. Kiara Parker, Melbourne.
2: No arrests have been made over a stabbing at Preston train station yesterday afternoon. A 17-year-old boy suffered non-life-threatening injuries when he was attacked during a fight with another male. Victoria's nightlife is in for a boost, with the Carroll government to allow pubs to keep their doors open until 3 a.m. The move is expected to drive more patronage across the state as well as create more jobs. It's expected there will be some tension with nearby residents due to a possible increase in noise and antisocial behaviour. John Longmire has spoken about the apology from the so-called Pullman Five to Sydney. Isaac Heaney, Nick Blakey, Chad Warner, James Jordan and Riley Bias addressed the entire club late yesterday. Longmire, who is director of high performance, telling Fox Footy it was a tough day for the side.
4: There was members of our men's team, our W team, staff involved as well, so they come in and apologise to everyone, and so it was a tough chat, and as you can imagine.
2: The Prime Minister has declared the post-1945 world order is no longer fit for purpose. Anthony Albanese will use an address in New York to warn major democratic powers and traditional institutions are declining in influence. Mr. Albanese says Australia must help build a new global order. While US President Donald Trump will host Chinese leader Xi Jinping in Washington this week, the meeting will be the second time the leaders of the world's two biggest economies have talked face-to-face this year. AI is expected to be a hot topic, but the countries remain at loggerheads over trade, export controls and geopolitics. In finance, the Dow Jones is down 349 points, the Aussie dollar buying 70.4 US cents.
5: 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That's
2: Lions veteran Dane Zorko says he's surprised Lachie Neal's one-match ban for striking was upheld. Brisbane is appealing the decision, but the club is remaining tight-lipped over which of the four avenues of the appeal it will be using. Zorko says it would be a shame for him to miss out.
6: He worked so hard to get to this position, right? So, it's disappointing, but we'll appeal it and go from there.
2: The Players Association has questioned the AFL why Brisbane's Lachie Neal and Fremantle's Oscar McDonald weren't sent for full head injury assessments after high bumps at the weekend. The management of both players has been signed off by the AFL. And that's the latest in news and in sport.
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7: Good morning, it's Daniel Brewer with your Gippsland news and sport. 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Funding can be used for items including pumps, water tanks, hoses, UHF equipment, protective clothing and first aid kits. Applications close next Wednesday with an itemised supplier quote required. More More information can be found at the Blaze Aid website. Victoria Police are warning motorists across Gippsland there will be zero tolerance for drink and drug driving this AFL Grand Final long weekend as it launches Operation Scoreboard. East Gippsland Police Service Area Superintendent Mark Edwards says they will have a lot on patrol.
8: We have a lot of what we call secondary road networks right across Gippsland, so not talking so much about the major highways, we will be policing those. Those secondary road networks that link up our towns, we find that they're really, really busy roads, and a lot of people actually use those roads as a way of avoiding the highway, knowing that police and enforce the road rules on the highway, so they use the secondary road networks to sort of escape us, if you like.
7: AFL Grand Final action will hit the big screen in Traralgon on Saturday, with live entertainment and family activities also on offer. Sam College reports.
9: Latrobe City Council is hosting Live and Loud at GPAC on Saturday, with the free AFL Grand Final screening starting at midday in the GPAC forecourt. The day will also feature giant games, face painting, music making sessions, and food and refreshments available for purchase. A ticketed performance of Wolfgang in the Stars will also be held at 10 a.m. The event is free to attend, with people encouraged to bring a chair or picnic blanket for the Grand Final screening. More information can be found at the Council's Facebook page. Sam College, Ace Radio.
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7: Now the football and netball have finished, attention now turns to summer sports and cricket. Loy Yang B, Cricket Latrobe Valley, Bairnsdale Cricket Association and the Salmafra Cricket Association seasons will all commence on Saturday the 3rd of October with a series of one-day matches. That's the latest in local news and sport.
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12: Your four-day forecast for Gippsland and the Valley. There is a strong wind warning for the East Gippsland coast. Partly cloudy today with light winds, the fire danger rating moderate. We're heading for a top of 25 across Latrobe Valley and in Orbost, 23 in Sale and Bairnsdale, 22 in Lakes Entrance. For the long weekend, tomorrow, partly cloudy with a shower or two, most likely in the afternoon and evening, 26. For grand final day on Saturday, cloudy with a very high chance of showers, 15. Sunday, a shower or two, also 15. And right now, 8 degrees in the Valley, 7 in Sale and Bairnsdale, 10 in Lakes, 9 in Orbost.
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13: Ladies and gentlemen, here's
0: Gabby and Dan.
13: Ah, yes, here we go. It is 6:08. It's a Thursday. This is the Morning Crew with Gabby and Dan. The Dan half is here today as well. Morning crew.
14: Hello, it's a Thursday Friday.
13: Well, yeah, if you're lucky enough to get a long weekend, enjoy it. 3 days coming up. Of course, Victoria.

0: favour of this public holiday when it was first introduced. I thought it's unnecessary, but now that we've had it for a decade, I like it.
1: Feels rude to take it away.
0: Breaks up the second half of the week, nice. Second half of the year, sorry, I should say. Anyway, Gabby, how are you, mate?
1: Last quarter of the year, really. Yeah. It's not even second half. We're in the last quarter of the year. We're now at 98 sleeps until the end of the year. 92 sleeps until Christmas.
0: Bring it on. How was yesterday, mate? Go right?
1: Yeah, I didn't go off air, so it was great.
0: But did you go off air? And the answer is no,
1: no.
0: I'll take it.
1: I don't think I went off air. And I don't think I made too much of an idiot of myself.
0: That's a tick-tick for mine. That's almost the perfect show.
1: Yeah.
0: I guarantee
1: I probably sounded smarter yesterday without you here.
0: I'll do one of those two things today. Don't you worry about that.
1: Take us off air and say something dumb.
0: Probably.
1: Tick, tick.
0: Tick, tick indeed. Hey, Get Fact Thursday coming up next.
1: Of course.
0: Why not? After Teddy Swims on the Morning Crew.

0: this Thursday. It's 16 past six. This is the Morning Crew with Gabby and Dan. Now, we're not on tomorrow. We're observing the AFL Grand Final long weekend, which is our right. So we better do this. Get Fact Thursday, Thursday. Gotta get your facts on Thursday. Gotta be knowledgeable because tomorrow's Friday. So true, Dan. So true. It is Get Fact Thursday. Time to learn something new, which is obviously a take of Get Fact Friday, but because there is no Friday, we're doing it today.
1: So I'm going to be trying to wow my 77-year-old dad.
0: Right.
1: And my 23-year-old nephew? Step-nephew?
0: Yeah, Steph-new.
1: Is that what? Steph-new? Yeah. And I don't think anything I say will interest him at all.
0: No. But anyway. So why are you hanging out with your 23-year-old step-nephew?
1: Well, my 23-year-old Steph-new.
0: Steph-new.
1: He's apparently been living with my dad for about a fortnight.
0: And he didn't tell you?
1: Nah, Dad didn't tell me until yesterday because he knew I wouldn't stay. I've got nothing against it. I just don't want to be in a house full of two grubs.
0: Yeah, that's fair. That's fair. Hey, yeah, I should send a shout-out to my mother too. So my mum did tell me this and I didn't realise, I didn't think about it. But so my mum got one of her friend's sons to put the Listener app on her phone.
1: Really?
0: So she could stream us. My mum hasn't streamed us for a long time. We're talking a decade at least.
1: When I first started with you, Dad would stream us.
0: Yeah. Nah, not anymore.
1: I think he's bored now.
0: But I never told Mum I wasn't going to be on yesterday, even though yesterday was a pre-planned day of leave.
1: Yeah.
0: And she's messaging me going, is everything okay? What's going on?
1: Oh, she only had me. Did she turn me off?
0: No. So it's just Gabby this morning. Where are you?
1: I'm bless.
0: Okay, I've got something on, Mum. It's okay. I forgot to tell her though. Anyway, let's learn something new, Gabby. So apparently, crying releases extra stress hormones, which means you feel better after crying. With that in mind, women cry on average between 30 and 64 times a year. Men on average cry between 6 and 17 times.
1: I'm not a once or twice a month crier.
0: I don't cry. I was trained from a very young age not to cry.
1: I do a little bit, but it definitely isn't once or twice a month. If I cry, my husband pays attention.
0: Yeah, right.
1: Because it's quite rare. Okay.
0: Yeah. No, I don't cry. My dad was like, he was really
1: old school.
0: It was a real old school British. You don't cry. Men don't cry. So I trained myself not to, but I'm all right.
1: Of all the vital organs in an electric eel, they're crammed just behind the head, right?
0: Yeah.
1: The other 80% of the body is just to produce electricity.
0: Yeah, cool.
1: Yeah. So I think that means like their kidneys.
0: That's great.
1: Stuff are in their head.
0: All in the one spot.
1: So weird.
0: So could they survive if they lost their back half, for example, like a skink?
1: I don't know.
0: Hey, there is a word.
1: A skink only loses its tail.
0: Yeah, I get that.
1: Yeah, I don't think there's any organs there.
0: But they survive.
1: Yeah, true.
0: Hey, word of the day for me, millionaire, which literally translates as to someone with no money. But if you say it quickly, people might not catch it. Oh, that's right, I'm a millionaire.
1: Yeah.
0: There you go. Yeah, right.
1: There you go. Records are called albums. Do you know why?
0: No.
1: Right.
0: I don't actually.
1: So they used to be only able to hold like a single song. So you literally, to get a set of songs, an album, you would like leaf through a book.
0: Yeah,
1: like
0: right.
1: A photo album.
0: Yeah, okay.
1: And it's just kind of continued into the digital age that we call it an album.
0: Well, even now, so a record of the year is what they award at the Grammy. And where's that word come from? Just song of the year, be fine. But now we go record of the year.
1: Record of the year, because there used to be records and it would hold one song and you had to buy a book, an album.
0: Yeah, isn't that cool?
1: To get all of them.
0: So there is a Chinese phrase, which I'm going to try and pronounce poorly. So I apologise to any people who can speak Mandarin. Maybe you could help me out with it, 1-300-799-931. So there is a Chinese phrase called Tuo Kuzi Fang Pai.
1: Excuse you?
0: Tuo Kuzi Fang Pai. Okay, and that means it translates, well, it's a saying for doing something unnecessarily, right?
1: Okay.
0: And the translation is, it means to take off your pants to fart. So there is a Chinese phrase.
1: Because
0: for
1: you
0: doing,
1: could just fart with your pants on.
0: Yeah, exactly.
1: On. Unless you're worried at sharting.
0: Something unnecessary. Took us his vampire. So that's their saying. Hey, he did something unnecessarily. Oh, mate, he took his pants off to fart. That's a great saying. We should adopt that.
1: It's actually great.
0: We should adopt that.
1: Oh, they're such an idiot. They took their pants off to fart.
0: It's like, mate, he just took his pants off to fart, that bloke.
1: Oh, wow.
0: Yes.
1: Okay, well, mine is back in 1994, Red Bull ran a marketing campaign where they put heaps of empty cans of Red Bull into rubbish bins.
0: Yeah.
1: So it was to create the illusion and social proof of popularity.
0: Yes.
1: And it kind of worked. Like, because people saw the cans everywhere, the conclusion was, Red Bull is the energy drink of choice.
0: Well done.
1: Even though they weren't at the time, there was a lot of competition, but now they do have the market share.
0: When
1: very clever.
0: It is very clever. I mean, Macca's started this to a degree. So Macca's were the first major company to brand their rubbish.
1: The bags, the boxes.
0: Everything had a big letter M on it, and no sort of fast food chain or restaurant had thought to do that prior to then.
1: Oh, that's very
0: every
1: clever.
0: Bag had the Macca's logo
1: on
0: it.
1: Well, that sounds as though Red Bull kind of copied that, and it was effective.
0: Very successful.
1: Yeah.
0: There we go. Well, I learned something new with... Get Fact Thursday. Got to get your facts on Thursday. Got to be knowledgeable because tomorrow's Friday. That bloke takes his pants off to fart.
1: it's really
0: That's a great saying. That's a really... We've got some good ones in Australia, but that one's...
1: Yeah, we're not here to spiders.
0: Yeah, translate that to Mandarin. 21 past 6, Morning Crew with Gabby and Dan.
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0: Dream at 28 past six. This is the Morning Crew with Gabby and Dan. Met a guy yesterday. Actually, I've met him before, but I hung out with a guy yesterday called Bernie. I was off work yesterday for a training day, and this guy, one of those guys, he's just done everything. You know what I mean? In life, he's just done everything.
1: Well, they're impressive, aren't
0: In
1: they?
0: The military, he's got a black belt in whatever. Like, he's just, you know, one of those guys. And one of the tricks he's got is he's fluent in seven languages.
1: Seven.
0: Now, I can't remember all of them. But he was born in Bosnia, raised in Croatia.
1: Okay, so two.
0: He's got English.
1: That's three.
0: French,
1: yep.
0: German,
1: yep.
0: Russian, Yiddish was another one as Yiddish. Well you could speak. And there was one other. Anyway, there's a lot of languages. There might be seven there. I can't remember. But how inadequate do you feel? I mean, obviously, this is an Australian thing. If you live in certain parts of Europe, being multilingual or bilingual is quite common. Mm. Asia, Africa. In Australia, we're not. But how inadequate do you feel when you're around a guy who can just, you know, turn it on, change to different languages like that? I mean, it's a part of the brain that I'm simply not accessing.
1: My understanding is once you've learnt a couple languages,
0: it's
1: a lot easier to learn others because they follow similar formats, especially with like the masculine and the feminine and the neutral, that we don't have. Like French, you got L-E and L-R, both mean the,
0: for example.
1: But my Oma was fluent in quite a few. I don't
0: Impressive,
1: think seven, but it was like English, German, Ukrainian, Polish, Russian, and probably a couple other little mixes.
0: Yeah.
1: And it was normal. Like, she didn't think it was impressive.
0: No. It's funny. Like, yeah, of course I can speak multiple languages.
1: It was like one day I was saying to her, oh, yeah, my friend, they're starting to learn to ride bareback. And this is this frail old woman.
0: Oh, horse. Yeah.
1: Yes, horses.
0: Yeah.
1: And she's a frail old woman by then, like who's had a stroke and, you know, lost movement in part
0: frail
1: of her body.
0: Frail old woman riding
1: And
0: bareback.
1: She said to me, oh, I know how to ride bareback. Horses. And I was like, oh, yeah, of course. You had this whole other life before you're old.
0: Yeah. It's true. Yeah.
1: I was 10, you know what I mean?
0: Sometimes when you're young, you don't think that, these old people have experienced all of this before.
1: Yeah.
0: Yeah.
1: You've
0: been through this.
1: Young and agile at one
0: stage. Yes, exactly.
1: On horses.
0: Yeah, and multilingual as well.
1: Yeah.
0: Yeah. I don't know, like, especially for somebody like Bernie. I didn't ask him. I wonder what his default language is. I mean, I guess it's English when he lives in Australia. But is there a language that you're thinking? Like, I don't know.
1: Yeah.
0: When you're practicing talking to yourself, you know, like maybe this is just
1: the inner monologue.
0: The inner monologue. But also sometimes I might practice a speech in the shower or something like that. What's his go-to?
1: His mother tongue, I'd assume.
0: Yeah, he thinks. I don't know. But I mean, because he lives in Australia now, I mean, we only speak English here. I don't think Yiddish gets a run much in this part of the world.
1: No, I know that when Oma had her stroke, so she'd speak English to me as a kid.
0: Yeah, yeah.
1: But then when she had her stroke, she just reverted to German.
0: Yeah, wow.
1: So Mum had to become the translator.
0: That's cool.
1: Yeah. And eventually,
0: I mean, no, it's not cool, but it's...
1: No, it wasn't.
0: No,
1: but
0: it's
1: very confusing.
0: It's fascinating.
1: It was fascinating
0: that
1: she went back to her mother tongue.
0: That's very interesting. There you go. Well, my mother tongue
1: that's
0: is
1: cool.
0: English.
1: No, I didn't know what
0: I
1: she
0: used
1: was
0: the
1: saying.
0: Wrong word. See? That's proof that I haven't mastered English yet, let alone six other languages.
1: What does she want from me? Oh, coffee.
0: That's cool. In an interesting kind of way is what I meant. Anyway, I felt inadequate next to Bernie yesterday. It sort of makes you go, what have I achieved in my first 37 years?
1: Fuck
0: anyway.
1: It.
0: Yeah, but that's not a language. Oh, it could be my love language, I suppose.
1: Language,
0: This is Gracie Abrams and Hit the Wall at 6:32.

0: There's Gracie Abrams at 25 to 7. Morning Crew with Gabby and Dan. This Thursday, local news coming up at a tick. We will talk all things sport in the locker room. It's our final locker room before the AFL Grand Final. Will there be any selection changes tonight? There will be if Lachie Neale doesn't get off his appeal. Anyway, we will see. I think he's going to play. I'd be very surprised if he doesn't play. They've dragged it on for multiple days, but I think Lachie Neale will take his spot. Anyway, we'll discuss that in just a moment. The Sydney Five return to the SCG. Plus some pretty cool cricket starting tonight as well. We'll discuss it in just a moment here on The Morning Crew.
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14: Good morning, it's Daniel Brewer with your Gippsland News and Sport. Operation Soho is underway with Wildlife Authority stepping up patrols as threatened hooded plovers begin nesting on local beaches. Conservation Regulator Regional Operations Manager Lauren Q says they will have a strong presence.
15: Disturbance of the hoodies can lead to failure of eggs and death of the young chicks. So the patrols that we do in partnership with BirdLife Australia and Parks Victoria help protect those species. Disturbance can come from people walking in and along the dunes, dogs off leads, or other recreation activities such as horse riding, drones, etc. The breeding season is from now until March, so we'll be running regular patrols along the beaches.
14: Today is World Cancer Research Day, with Gippsland residents encouraged to support cancer research and groundbreaking projects. Chief Executive Kerry Stratum explains where some of the fundraising goes.
16: So since 1984, when the foundation started, we've awarded $209 million, and that's across 93 research grants supporting 44 different Australian cancer research institutes. So that's more than four decades of investment into technology, equipment and infrastructure that enable Australian researchers to make life-saving discoveries.
14: With plenty of gatherings planned over the long weekend, the CFA is urging Gippslanders to take care when using their barbecues. CFA spokesperson James Taylor says says it's vitally important to check everything is safe before lighting up.
17: Before the weekend, though, it's a good idea to take a few minutes to check your barbecue is safe and ready to use after winter. Just start by giving your barbecue a good clean and make sure it's set up somewhere safe, so that means well clear of anything that could potentially catch fire.
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14: The Vite Lion Cup has concluded, showcasing the best under 15 footballers from across Victoria. Yesterday, Gippsland Power Girls 9-6-60 defeated Bendigo Pioneers 8-10-58. Division 1 boys lost by 48 points and Division 2 boys had a win by 19. That's the latest in local news and sport.
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0: Your 4-day forecast for Gippsland and the Valley. There is a strong wind warning for the East Gippsland coast. Partly cloudy today with light winds, the fire danger rating moderate. We're heading for a top of 25 across the Latrobe Valley and in Orbost, 23 in Sale and Bairnsdale, 22 in Lakes Entrance. For the long weekend, tomorrow, partly cloudy with a shower or two, most likely in the afternoon and evening, 26. For grand final day on Saturday, cloudy with a very high chance of showers, 15. Sunday, a shower or two, also 15. And right now, 8 degrees in the valley, 7 in Sale and Bairnsdale, 10 in Lakes, 9 in Orbost.
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3: That's unbelievable. I can't believe that.
4: That's
3: unreal.
4: That's crazy.
0: Well, here we are, Gabby, the final locker room before the 2026 AFL Grand Final. All eyes will be on the AFL Appeals Board tonight as Lachie Neale will plead his case. Of course, he was suspended for one match for a jumper punch on Jack Ginnivan. He then went to the tribunal in an epic 4.5-hour hearing, or whatever it was. Got copped this week. And now he's going to the Appeals Board. I believe they will sit at 4 o'clock this afternoon, hopefully be done by the time teams have to be named by 6:20 p.m. We'll see. I think he'll get off.
5: Okay.
0: I think he'll get off. And part of me is a bit like, well, he probably, it's a grand final for goodness sake, but
5: apparently he's had a clean record.
0: They have. He has. But they've been pretty tough on this jumper punch stuff all season. They've been pretty consistent with that. But I don't know. It's a grand final at the end of the day. I'd let him play, but we'll see what they decide. I think they probably will. I imagine it'll be, if Lachie Neale does get off, I don't think there'll be any changes to either side. We'll see.
5: If they announce the team, so say there's a marathon appeals, and it goes for longer than when the teams, does it just miss out?
0: No, he gets named. He'll get named, and then they'll just have to pull him out if he gets suspended, I suppose. Easier to pull out than put back in. When it comes back in. Naming place. The AFL under a bit of heat for some concussions that were just sort of ignored in the prelim finals. I did notice this at the time. So Lachie Neale, he got the bump to the head straight away on Saturday night's game, as did Oscar McDonald for Freo the night before. And the doctors just sort of go, yeah, he's fine. Because if you get a concussion, you have to miss 11 days or 12 days or whatever it is. So nobody wants to get a concussion in a prelim final. So they just sort of looked the other way. AFL's ticked off on it. But, yeah, I found that a bit interesting. Umpire Hayden Meyer, who paid the controversial game-deciding but correct free kick at the end, he says he felt pretty threatened by James Sicily and Tom Barras when they charged at him, essentially, at the end of the game and abused him. He did say that Tom has phoned and genuinely apologised, yet to hear from the captain, James Sicily. So interesting on that one. For me, I've spent all week thinking about this because this is what I do. I've convinced myself that I think Fremantle can win on Saturday.
5: Okay.
0: I think Fremantle have been the most consistent and better team throughout the season.
5: Maybe a little
0: and
5: hungrier.
0: If Fremantle turn up on Saturday, I think they win. There's a chance at Freo just overall by the experience and Brisbane, who have been there before, just get it done. But I think if it's just a straight up game of footy, I think Freo win.
5: Okay.
0: Even though Freo only have 3 premiership players on their list and Brisbane only have 2 blokes who've never won a premiership. So we'll see how they go this week. Anyway, also, hey, big day today, just quickly, cricket. There's Australia taking on South Africa in the first one day. It's a big tour of South Africa, our first one since Sandpaper Gate. So 3 one-days, 3 tests. It all kicks off tonight. NRL preliminary finals this weekend. It's the Dolphins and the Roosters tomorrow night. On Sunday, it's the Panthers and the Knights. No pre-game entertainment at the grand final. The spin that Blandy's trying to put on that. That's an all-time stuff-up, by the way. And he's trying to be like, oh, no, we thought about it before. Like, no, you didn't, mate. Anyway, basketball just quickly as well. Tonight is a Melbourne throwdown. The Southeast Melbourne Phoenix take on Melbourne United. So good luck to both teams here. Yeah, the Taipans beat the Jack Jumpers last night. And well done on a great career to Rowan Browning, the flying mullet, who has hung up the spikes overnight, I suppose. So after a wonderful sprinting career, he is passing the baton on to the next generation. So before Lachlan Kennedy and Gout Gout became household names, there was Rowan Browning, who did very well at the Tokyo Olympics, also won a gold medal at the Commonwealth Games not too long ago.
5: And just quickly, I looked up the score. Rams well and truly beat the Giants the other day. So their trip to Melbourne was fine.
0: Everyone survived.
5: Everyone survived.
0: Everyone's okay.
5: The 49ers and the Rams both won on their return.
0: Ridiculous.
5: Yes.
0: 6:49, Morning Crew with Gabby and Dan.
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0: Taylor Swift at 4 to 7. This is The Morning Crew with Gabby and Dan. National and local news. That's what you'll hear next. Then
1: Lonely Planet has released their list of the best places to travel in 2027.
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0: Really?
1: Beating the Maldives.
0: Okay. 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
3: 10 degrees in Melbourne, mostly sunny, 26. It's 7 o'clock. Good morning, I'm Madeleine Burke. The Prime Minister has revealed an AI agent breached Australia's government systems in June. The OpenAI agent accessed the Medicare Statistics Reporting Service portal operated by Services Australia. It's not believed that any personal information has been accessed at this stage. Anthony Albanese says investigations to the extent of the breach are ongoing.
18: This situation is obviously unacceptable. And today I spoke with the CEO of OpenAI, Sam Altman, to express Australia's extreme concern about this incident. And I also expressed my disappointment that it took the company way too long to inform the government.
3: Victorian pubs will be allowed to trade until 3 in the morning under new reforms being unveiled by the Carroll government today. The changes will fast-track licences with approvals to be completed within 6 weeks, down from the current 11-week process. Rules for staff aged under 18 will be relaxed to allow them to clear tables. Victorian Liberal leader Jess Wilson is considering using ministerial powers to block a night AFL grand final at the MCG. The proposal would preserve the traditional 2:30pm start until 2057 if the Liberals win November's state election. The AFL says it will consider a later start time over the next year. An employee has fled the back room of a tobacco shop in Watsonia after it was set on fire last night. Emergency services were called to the blaze at the store on Watsonia Road around 7:30. An Australian tutoring company has told parents to invest in Gemini or ChatGPT rather than pay overpriced human tutors to give their children an academic edge. But Chief Executive of the Australian Tutoring Association, Mohan Dahl, disagrees.
19: If you look at the kids who are most at risk, who need support, they might not be able to afford the computers or the broadband internet to be able to get the access to the AI. If you're going to recommend ChatGPT or various online tools, what you're saying is speed matters. But it doesn't. Process matters, and to think and to apply critical thinking takes time, and that's normally done with a human agent. It won't be done with an online agent.
3: Disgraced Hollywood producer Harvey Weinstein has been sentenced to 15 years in prison for sexual assault. The court heard Weinstein invited a production assistant back to his Manhattan apartment and assaulted her in 2006. Geelong star Bailey Smith appears to have deactivated his Instagram account. The two-time All-Australian's account, which had over 400,000 followers, has vanished from the platform overnight. In finance, the Dow Jones is down 352 points, the Australian dollar buying 70.4 US cents.
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3: Fremantle has been approved to use Wharfie time in Saturday's grand final. The Dockers can only use it after one of their own goals and only use it once after goal. Songs have also been approved. Veteran umpire Brett Rosebery, who's umpiring his 10th grand final on Saturday, says it adds to a great atmosphere.
21: Quite early in the year in Perth, when Wharfie time, Fremantle Hawthorn, and that was crazy atmosphere. And then I was in Brisbane 2 weeks ago and I think Charlie's kicked 5 and Country Road was never ending. So it really does add to the fans, the atmosphere. So who knows, maybe he will hear both this weekend.
3: Australia begins its 3-match one-day series against South Africa in Durban tonight. Mitch Marsh to captain the side. That's the latest news and sport.
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23: Good morning, it's Daniel Brewer with your Gippsland News and Sport. The AFL Grand Final will be shown live on the big screen in Traralgon on Saturday. Sam College reports.
24: Traralgon's GPAC will host a full day of entertainment and AFL action this Saturday as part of Live and Loud at GPAC. 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More information can be found at the Council's Facebook page. 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
23: 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Victoria Police are warning motorists across Gippsland to expect a zero-tolerance approach over the AFL Grand Final long weekend, with Operation Scoreboard commencing tomorrow. Superintendent Mark Edwards from East Gippsland Police Service Area says they will be targeting a number of issues.
1: So as of tomorrow night, police will be out in force, like we do on most public holidays or long weekends, just making sure that people on our roads are safe. The focus this year is certainly going to be around speeding and distraction. So when we say distraction, we're really talking about mobile phones, that sort of thing, and drink and drug driving.
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23: 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The Gippy Girls Can event will feature sessions for mums and bubs, junior girls and open sessions. 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That's the latest in local news and sport.
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0: Your 4-day forecast for Gippsland and the Valley. There is a strong wind warning for the East Gippsland coast. Partly cloudy today with light winds, the fire danger rating moderate. We're heading for a top of 25 across Latrobe Valley and in Orbost, 23 in Sale and Bairnsdale, 22 in Lakes Entrance. For the long weekend tomorrow, partly cloudy with a shower or two, most likely in the afternoon and evening, 26. For grand final day on Saturday, cloudy with a very high chance of showers, 15. Sunday, a shower or two, also 15. And right now, 8 degrees in the Valley, 7 in Sale and Bairnsdale, 10 in Lakes, 9 in Orbost.
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0: Olivia Rodrigo and Stupid Song at 7-Eleven. This is The Morning Crew with Gabby and Dan. And Gabby, we've lost another Australian icon. Unfortunately, yesterday, the legendary Gary Angry Anderson left us at the age of 79. I spoke about him a couple of weeks ago when you weren't here, I think. Maybe you had a
1: when
0: day off.
1: When he had the cardiac arrest.
0: Yeah, yeah. And he was cancelling tours and whatnot, unfortunately.
1: That never was their finale tour called One Last Ride.
0: Never fully recovered, unfortunately, poor old Angry Anderson, but left his mark on Australian pop culture in many different ways. Not only was the front man of Bros Tattoo, had some solo hits as well, but also played Iron Bar Bassi in Mad Max Beyond Thunderdome. So actually became a bit famous for his performance around the world, not just here in Australia as well. He had his infamous 1991 AFL Grand Final performance where for some reason he arrived on some sort of Batmobile. That was the one Grand Final that was played at Waverley Park, not at the MCG. And it was not, unfortunately, until Meatloaf came along, it was regarded as one of the not the greatest, but he was brilliant angry.
1: You win some, you lose some.
0: I met him, but I didn't really know who he was. I was only a kid, and I met him at the MCG, and he was the pre-match entertainment. It was a big game. I can't remember if it was like a, might have been a Socceroos game or a Wallabies game or something. Like, it wasn't a normal Richmond versus Port Adelaide at the MCG. It was like a big game. And he was just walking around in the crowd afterwards. And I was with my brother, and my brother had a chat to him. And I was only probably 10, and I didn't really know what he was or who he was. He was quite a very short man. But, he just seemed like a really down-to-earth fella, so very sad. Now, in 1987, out of nowhere, despite the fact that he was just such an iconically rock kind of guy, stick it up, yeah, kind of guy, he released a ballad called Suddenly, which was the theme song used in a very famous Neighbours episode. So it became, I guess, like a pop culture moment here in Australia.
1: It was the wedding song
0: Absolutely.
1: For Scott and Charlene.
0: Absolutely, it was. So let's go back to 1987. Let's pay our respects to legendary Angry Anderson, who's left us age 79, and here is Suddenly at 7:13 on The Morning Crew.

0: That's the late, great Angry Anderson, who left us yesterday aged 79. Suddenly, the theme song from Scott and Charlene's wedding on that 1987 episode of Neighbours. So an iconic man, an iconic song, an iconic Australian moment. It is The Morning Crew with Gabby and Dan at 17 past 7.
1: Few people's minds have been blown this morning because Lonely Planet has released its best in travel 2027 list.
0: Right.
1: And a surprising Australian destination has made the cut very high up the list, beating out the likes of the Maldives.
0: Oh, the Maldives.
1: Potato, potato.
0: No one says potato.
1: Is it the Maldives or the Maldives?
0: I don't know. I've heard both.
1: I hear both.
0: I don't know, and I just run with what anyone else is saying.
1: Yep, what do you want to go with?
0: Maldives, I believe. I'm happy with
1: Maldives.
0: Maldives. Yeah. Okay, so this Australian place has beaten the Maldives in the Lonely Planet list.
1: And the Maldives always comes up as like such a picturesque, often romantic location.
0: Yeah.
1: And, you know, you've got those huts on the water and everywhere.
0: Brilliant.
1: Anyway, so beating out the Maldives in New South Wales, they call it the Tweed.
0: The Tweed.
1: Now, I'm thinking they mean Tweed Heads.
0: I assume so.
1: But, or do they mean the Tweed
0: the
1: region?
0: The actual river. Oh, the region. Oh,
1: anyway, but they're saying the Tweed, and then they're showing images of Tweed Heads.
0: Yeah.
1: But it's a place just south of the Gold Coast that you and I have both been. And iconic because you can stand in both New South Wales and Queensland at the same time.
0: Yeah.
1: Which I thought was fascinating when I was about 8 years old.
0: The border of Queensland is fascinating because...
1: it just runs down the centre of the road.
0: It does. And in Coolangatta Airport, my understanding is if sometimes in the runway down the southern end, you're in New South Wales.
1: Oh.
0: But as you're taxiing back to the terminal, you go back into Queensland. I believe so.
1: That's fascinating.
0: And of course, we're about to have Daylight Saving start in a week and a half's
1: time.
0: What
1: a nightmare.
0: In Queensland, they don't have it. So there is literally a town where half the town is an hour apart. I mean, we have it tough, you know, in this part of the world where we have public holidays on one side of the Murray and not the other.
1: Yeah.
0: In the Tweed, they're different time zones for 6 months of the year.
1: It's really hard. We have family friends up there.
0: Yeah.
1: And, like, when we were going to watch the movies,
0: yes,
1: it became a mission. because my family and I were in Queensland, but they were in New South Wales, and we were going to the cinema in New South Wales, so they were trying to convert everything. And it was just, anyway.
0: Well, I've heard a radio show. I was listening to a radio show up there.
1: They gave two time calls?
0: They had to give two time calls. So they would, the Gold Coast radio show would be like, it's 16 past 6, 16 past 7 on the Tweed. It's like, okay.
1: There you go.
0: Yeah.
1: So rounding out the list of Lonely Planet's Best in Travel 2027, number one, Okinawa in Japan.
0: Okay.
1: Which is a place where my husband wants to go, and it's coastal.
0: So you didn't get there last time you were in Japan?
1: Well, no, we were there in winter.
0: We were
1: there for skiing and snow. Okinawa is... diving.
0: My wife's auntie's in Japan right now.
1: There was a typhoon.
0: There's been a typhoon, yeah.
1: We saw that. Randomly, we looked up the weather for Tokyo the other day.
0: Yeah.
1: And you know how rain's usually in mils?
0: Yeah.
1: We looked ahead and it was in centimetres.
0: Right. Dripping into inches territory from what I saw.
1: And we didn't know there was a typhoon. We're like, centimetres?
0: Yeah.
1: New Mexico, USA, number two.
0: Okay, Albuquerque.
1: Šibenik in Croatia, number three. Da Nang in Vietnam. Then Tweed in Australia, followed by the Maldives.
0: Well, listen, that's a great achievement. Southeast Queensland is one of my favourite places to visit, so much so that I'm going to visit there in March, I believe, around Easter. We're going to go for a quick Southeast Queensland. I've always got to squeeze it in between seasons, you see.
1: What seasons?
0: Well, the end of cricket and start of footy.
1: Oh, I thought you were talking wet and dry or something.
0: Yeah, look at that. It's more to do with the footy fixture. But, yeah, so I'm going to head up there next year. Looking forward to it. Love that part of the world. I'm happy for them. They're going so well. But
1: Tweed.
0: Yes. We're about to go into that awkward part of the year where they have two time zones in the same town. Anyway, each to their own. 21 past 7. Morning Crew with Gabby and Dan. Or is it 21 past 8?
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11: How's this for a Thursday forecast? Partly cloudy at 25, if you don't mind, for Gippsland today. And if you're looking for something to do this long weekend, maybe Wilson's Prom is calling. The Sealers Cove Boardwalk has officially reopened after being badly damaged by storms way back in 2021.
12: So after years of rebuilding, you can once again tackle the spectacular 10K hike from Telegraph Saddle to Sealers Cove. It takes in rainforest, fern gully, stunning coastal scenery. Of course, make sure you pack some water and snacks along the way and make the most of the long weekend at Wilson's Prom.
11: Wear some good shoes.
12: Yes,
11: my thongs would probably struggle in that. 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

0: Selena Gomez at 28 past 7. Morning crew with Gabby and Dan. We are two sleeps out from the big dance, as they call it, Gabby. The purple and white, the might of the Wharfie. The Frio Dockers, of course, are taking on the Brisbane Lions.
1: So you weren't here yesterday, so it would have been the day before you were talking about that bus that was going along the Nullarbor.
0: Had some mechanical issues.
1: Oh, no, because I was going to say, you said they would arrive Thursday morning.
0: Yeah, no, that's mechanical issues.
1: Oh, bugger.
0: I don't know exactly where.
1: Are they going to make it in time for the grand final?
0: I think they are. They were going to get here Thursday morning, but it's looking more Thursday afternoon, last I heard.
1: Oh, no.
0: Some oil leaking issues in the bus.
1: A longer trip.
0: Yeah. Speaking of Fremantle,
1: dear me.
0: The Dockers, Wharfie time. Looks like you will get a bit of Wharfie time potentially Saturday afternoon, which is exciting.
1: Oh, yesterday I reported that they were like, probably not. It's a neutral venue.
0: No, they come back. Sort of like, well, if Brisbane get all their goals after, songs after goals, and we should get Wharfie time. So
1: yep, I agree.
0: The Dockers, if they're leading after they kick a goal late in the game, we might get it. We'll see. But legendary Herald Sun cartoonist Mark Knight has had to literally go back to the drawing board after Fremantle didn't like their first premiership poster. You know, he does the posters of the winning team.
1: Yeah,
0: initially,
1: the
0: Dockers felt the original one was too fierce and masculine in nature and didn't align with their alternative hipster image of Fremantle.
1: Did they say alternative hipster?
0: Yep.
1: Have you been to Frio?
0: Yes.
1: It is alternative hipster.
0: You and I went to Frio one day. The only time I've been to Frio is with you.
1: Oh, I've been in other times.
0: Okay, well, that was the only time. So they've come back, and they've come back to the drawing board. He's come back with what it looks like a blonde Alex Pearce holding an anchor in the Premiership Cup, and they've approved that one.
1: I agree with the feedback.
0: About the fierce guy, first one, too macho, too masculine.
1: Yeah.
0: Yeah, too Wharfie. He's too much of a Wharfie.
1: The second one just looks a bit more joyful and giddy.
0: Yeah, that's true. Anyway, they might never see the light of day if they don't win on Saturday. It doesn't matter what he drew.
1: That's true.
0: Might never come out, but we'll see. It's going to be a fascinating game. We're going to preview it with Andy Maher in about an hour. I think if the Dockers turn up, they can win.
1: You mean the bus or the
0: the players. Because, you know, we know Brisbane are going to show up for it. You know, they know what they're doing at grand final level. The Dockers, most of them haven't been there before. So we'll see how they go a little later on. And,
1: of course,
0: the ridiculously long Lachie Neale appeal is starting about 4 o'clock this afternoon. Wonder how long tonight will go for.
1: Yeah, right.
0: Hope the journos get paid overtime, the ones who cover it live. Anyway, here's K-pop Demon Hunters and Golden, 7:31. Morning crew with Gabby and Dan in grand final week.

0: Tricks from K-Pop Demon Hunters at 7:34. My goodness, that was massive about 12 months ago. Anyway, morning crew, Gabby and Dan, local news coming up in a moment. On the other side, Gabby's trending news. What's going on this grand final eve?
1: Well, yesterday I was talking that Taylor Swift has a brand new single coming out tomorrow. However, the police have got involved.
0: The coppers?
1: Yeah.
0: Ooh, we'll find out why next.
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15: 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World Cancer Research Day is being marked today, with people across Gippsland encouraged to support cancer research projects. 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
16: 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And very excitingly, every dollar donated to ACRF on World Cancer Research Day will be matched dollar for dollar by Amgen, one of our partners, up to $50,000. So it's a really simple way for Australians to double their impact.
15: Gippslanders hosting gatherings over the long weekend are being urged to take care when firing up the barbecue. The CFA is reminding people to take precautions. Spokesperson James Taylor says it's vital to check everything before lighting up.
17: Have a good look over your gas connections too and make sure everything is just nice and secure. You can check for any gas leaks by spraying some soapy water on the connections. If you see bubbles form, that means you've got a leak. Look, this really only takes a couple minutes to do, and it could make a big difference in preventing a fire and ruining your grand final long weekend.
15: Wildlife authorities are stepping up patrols throughout Gippsland beaches as the threatened hooded plover enters its nesting season. The Conservation Regulator and Parks Victoria have launched their annual Operation Soho. Regional Operations Manager for Gippsland, Lauren Kew, says officers will be out in force.
18: So we're working in partnership with BirdLife Australia and Parks Victoria, monitoring nests, educating community, enforcing rules around the nesting sites. So in Gippsland, we've got roughly about 8 sites that we know of at the moment. These birds and their fledglings are quite rare.
14: Discover My Side exclusively at 40 Winks. It's two beds in one.
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15: With football and netball season now finished, attention is turning to summer sports across Gippsland. Cricket season in the Latrobe Valley, Bairnsdale and Salmafra leagues will get underway on Saturday, October 3rd, with one-day matches scheduled. Clubs across the associations are also looking for players, with interested people encouraged to check their local association or club's website and Facebook page for more information. That's the latest in local news and sport.
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0: Your four-day forecast for Gippsland and the Valley. There is a strong wind warning for the East Gippsland coast. Partly cloudy today with light winds, the fire danger rating moderate. We're heading for a top of 25 across the Latrobe Valley and in Orbost, 23 in Sale and Bairnsdale, 22 in Lakes Entrance. For the long weekend, tomorrow, partly cloudy with a shower or two, most likely in the afternoon and evening, 26. For grand final day on Saturday, cloudy with a very high chance of showers, 15. Sunday, a shower or two, also 15. Right now, 9 degrees in the Valley, Sale and Bairnsdale, 12 in Lakes and Orbost.
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0: Spexer at 7:44 here on The Morning Crew with Gabby and Dan. Just quickly, got a message coming through from Lee.
1: Hi, Lee.
0: Apparently, the Frio Express, the Justin Longmuir coach, the bus that's gone from the Nullarbor to Punt Road, has just passed through Ararat.
1: Oh, they're nearly there.
0: They're there. They're on their way.
1: They're on their way.
0: They'll be there.
1: After mechanical issues in the middle of nowhere.
0: That's some mechanical issues out back South Australia somewhere yesterday. They've made it almost the way through.
1: Wow.
0: So if you're listening, hello. Maybe streaming by the listener app, keep us on the Frio bus on its way to Melbourne this morning.
1: Yeah, good.
0: All right, let's do this.
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0: Mad Minute, shower thoughts and in-depth grand final preview all to come here on The Morning Crew. Right now, Gabby's got the trending news we need to know today.
1: Well, you may have missed it yesterday, but I was speaking about how Taylor Swift sent her fans into a frenzy by updating her Instagram bio.
0: Yes.
1: So she wrote, "And baby, that's show business for you," swapping the O's to zeros. And Swifties naturally noticed. So it was all to tease her new single called Patient Zero.
0: Okay.
1: However, the police are now involved.
0: What?
1: Well, they've told Swifties to only call 000 in emergencies because maybe that show business, like show had a zero, four had a zero, you.
0: Yeah.
1: So New South Wales police posted a cheeky warning telling fans to say 000 with the O's being zeros for emergency situations.
0: Well, that's fair.
1: But you've got a lot of internationals. You love Taylor Swift, for example. So 000 doesn't mean anything to them.
0: No, of course not.
1: But my understanding is if you call 000, say in America, it will line you up with their emergency services.
0: I don't know about that, but if you ring 911 in Australia, it will go to 000.
1: There you go.
0: It's 999 in the UK, and I think that works as well.
1: Someone is 112, I think. Yeah, well,
0: I'm not sure. You might be right. I'm not sure.
1: My understanding is Patient Zero,
0: yes,
1: the single,
0: like lands, a COVID case,
1: lands in Australia tomorrow at 2 p.m. That's my understanding.
0: Okay, great way to kick off the grand final weekend. Absolutely. Check it out, some Taylor Swift.
1: What's in a name? Quite a lot, apparently. So Margot Robbie has changed her surname.
0: Hey.
1: She's been married for almost 10 years to British film producer Tom Ackerley.
0: Yep.
1: And she's been using Robbie professionally, but Tom Ackerley and Margot do have a company together called Lucky Chap, which has produced films like Barbie, I, Tonya, Saltburn as well.
0: Okay.
1: And now in those documents, she's going by Margot Elise Ackerley.
0: That's cool.
1: But we don't know whether she's going to, on films, for example, become Robbie or Ackerley.
0: I imagine she'll keep being credited as Margot Robbie just to save any confusion. But, I mean, she's almost at that point in her career where she could just be one name. She could just be Margot. Like Miley's just Miley now.
1: Maybe.
0: You know what I mean? Madonna, Margot.
1: Speaking of names, Taylor Lautner and his wife Taylor Lautner have had a child.
0: Go on, tell me, please.
1: Lennon.
0: Oh.
1: Lennon, yes. Taylor Lautner.
0: Oh, that's great. That is great. Yeah.
1: Imagine, Mr. Trick.
0: We know an Andy and an Andy who got married. But it's like, that'd be crazy.
1: It happens.
0: Yeah, of course it happens.
1: Love is blind.
0: I could have married a Danielle. You could have married a Gabriel.
1: We didn't.
0: But it could happen.
1: And a bit of an update for anyone who missed out on seeing the John Farnham tribute concert at Rod Laver on Sunday.
0: Yeah.
1: So more than 23,000 people watched it from a Hoyt cinema on the same night.
0: Yes.
1: So if you missed out at Rod Laver, you missed out at Hoyt's, but you'd love to see it.
0: Yep.
1: My understanding is that it's going to be screening again at select Hoyt's cinemas and again still raising money for Head and Neck Cancer Australia. So the Hoyt cinema tickets, they sold out really quickly.
0: Yeah.
1: But it's not ideal. Like, I saw a comment and someone said, the closest Hoyt's to Cairns is in Brisbane, 1,760 kilometres away.
0: Yeah, what's that? Event cinemas, I think it's up in Cairns. I went to a movie in Cairns every year.
1: So fingers crossed you get more information and maybe you can make a weekend of it.
0: Absolutely. It's a fair hike to go see the John Farnham concert, but I'm sure it was well worth it. Anyway, thank you very much for the latest in trending news, Gabby. We'll might be checking with the Frio Express in a few minutes because they'll be charging down the Western this morning, barring any mechanical issues. 7:48, Morning Crew with Gabby and Dan.
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0: Partly cloudy and 25 for Gippsland today. 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

0: at 5 to 8. This is the Morning Crew with Gabby and Dan. It's been a bit of a disjointed week for Mad Men, it's fair to say. A couple of days on, one day off, one day back on. And now it's your chance to pick up $1,000 right now if you want to win 10 questions, 60 seconds. We would love to give you $1,000.
1: Drop it all in the AFL Grand Final.
0: Ooh, gamble responsibly.
1: No, really no, I mean, maybe you could get a ticket, a last-minute ticket.
0: Yeah, right. Oh, there's a lot of scammers out there. I've had a look this week. Anyway, 1-300-799-931. Give us a call. Hopefully win yourself $1,000 and you can do whatever you want with it this weekend. You've got to give us 10 correct answers, though. We'll pose you the questions next on The Morning Crew.
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12: 12 degrees in Melbourne, a mostly sunny day, a maximum of 26. It's 8 o'clock. Good morning, I'm Madeline Burke. Victorian Liberal leader Jess Wilson is considering using ministerial powers to block a night AFL grand final at the MCG. The proposal would preserve the traditional 2:30pm start until 2057 if the Liberals win November's state election. AFL Chief Executive Andrew Dillon telling 3AW Breakfast he'll speak with the opposition leader over the weekend.
13: Something that's only just come to my attention, but what I'm looking forward to seeing Jess at the footy on Saturday, and we'll have a good chat then.
14: Good on you. And tell us...
15: What would you say to her about her proposal?
14: Yeah.
12: A rogue AI agent has breached Australia's government systems, accessing data from a Medicare website. It's not believed that any personal information in the breach of the Medicare Statistics Reporting Service portal operated by Services Australia. The Prime Minister says OpenAI took too long to alert the government about the issue. Assistant Science and Technology Minister Andrew Charlton says investigations into what other systems may have been affected are underway.
16: We are working to make sure that we make Australia's systems robust, but you know as well as I do that these new AI models are extremely powerful, and that is why we have so much work to do to make sure that we make our systems robust.
12: But opposition leader Angus Taylor says the federal government must be held accountable.
17: It's a serious warning about security of systems, government systems. In an age of AI, and of course a lot of our personal information is on those systems, so the government needs to explain when it first became aware of the breach, exactly what information was accessed, what vulnerability was exploited, how they're closing it.
12: An employee has fled the back room of a tobacco shop in Watsonia after it was set on fire last night. Emergency services were called to the blaze at the store on Watsonia Road around 7:30. The employee was not injured. No arrests have been made over the fire. An outage has impacted the Bureau's website overnight. A number of services, including the Bureau website and Bomb Weather app, were down but have since been resolved. Victorian pubs will be allowed to trade until 3 in the morning under new reforms being unveiled by the Carroll government today. The changes will fast-track licences with approvals to be completed within 6 weeks, down from the current 11-week process. Rules for staff aged under 18 will be relaxed to allow them to clear tables. Geelong star Bailey Smith appears to have deactivated his Instagram account. The two-time All-Australians account, which had over 400,000 followers, has vanished from the social media platform overnight. In finance, the Dow Jones down 325 points, the Aussie dollar buying 70.4 US cents.
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12: Lachie Neal appeals his one-match ban this afternoon in a bid to play in Saturday's grand final. The Lions have been tight-lipped on what avenue of appeal they will be using. Lions veteran Dane Zorko says it's not a distraction.
18: We can't do anything about it. Like, it's over to our lawyers and the powers to be to make the decision. We can only do what we can do, control, and that's go out this morning, have a really good training session, prepare the best way we can, and what will be, and Lock's down here to support us either way.
12: Fremantle has had its final training run in Perth. The Dockers currently weighing up recalling defender Brennan Cox in favour of Oscar McDonald. And discarded test opener Jack Weatherold has sent a firm message to national selectors, smashing 92 off 90 balls in South Australia's one-day win over Tasmania. That's the latest news and sport.
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19: Good morning, it's Daniel Brewer with your Gippsland news and sport. Motorists across Gippsland are being warned against drink and drug driving this AFL Grand Final long weekend as Victoria Police launches Operation Scoreboard tomorrow. East Gippsland Police Service Area Superintendent Mark Edwards says there'll be a lot of patrols.
20: We have a lot of what we call secondary road networks right across Gippsland, so not talking so much about the major highways, we will be policing those. Those secondary road networks that link up our towns, we find that they're really, really busy roads. And a lot of people actually use those roads as a way of avoiding the highway, knowing that the police and enforce the road rules on the highway. So they use the secondary road networks to sort of escape us, if you like.
19: Traralgon will host a free live screening of the AFL Grand Final on Saturday, alongside a range of entertainment and family activities. Sam College reports.
0: Latrobe City Council is hosting Live and Loud at GPAC on Saturday, with the free AFL Grand Final screening starting at midday in the GPAC forecourt. The day will also feature giant games, face painting, music making sessions, and food and refreshments available for purchase. A ticketed performance of Wolfgang in the Stars will also be held at 10 a.m. The event is free to attend, with people encouraged to bring a chair or picnic blanket for the grand final screening. More information can be found at the council's Facebook page. Sam College, Ace Radio.
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19: The V-Line Cup has wrapped up, showcasing some of Victoria's best under 15 footballers. Gippsland Power Girls yesterday defeated the Bendigo Pioneers by 2 points, 9-6 to 8-10. The Division 1 boys went down by 48 points, while the Division 2 boys recorded a 19-point win. That's the latest in local news and sport.
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23: Your four-day forecast for Gippsland and the Valley. There is a strong wind warning for the East Gippsland coast. Partly cloudy today with light winds, the fire danger rating moderate. We're heading for a top of 25 across the Latrobe Valley and in Orbost, 23 in Sale and Bairnsdale, 22 in Lakes Entrance. For the long weekend, tomorrow partly cloudy with a shower or two, most likely in the afternoon and evening, 26. For grand final day on Saturday, cloudy with a very high chance of showers, 15. Sunday, a shower or two, also 15. And right now, 11 degrees in the Valley in Bairnsdale, 10 in Sale, 13 in Lakes and Orbost.
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23: Been a strange old week for Mad Minute. Here a couple of days off a day, back on today. And we'd love to give this person $1,000. Hello, Beth.
24: Hello.
23: Do you have a grand final tip for me?
24: Fremantle.
23: Oh, I like it. By how much?
24: Six.
23: Norm Smith medalist.
24: One goal. Oh, that's pushing it. Okay. Asking for that one.
1: I don't know any of the players.
23: Don't any of the Dockers players?
1: No.
23: What about Mason Cox, the big American who's
1: playing
23: for Collingwood?
1: Oh, is he there now?
23: Yeah, he's there.
1: Can't
23: now.
1: Miss him. He's really tall.
23: Yeah, he's huge. One of the biggest men I've ever seen. Anyway, he plays for the Dockers now. All right, Beth, do you have the long weekend?
24: Yes.
23: Oh, good stuff. All right. Well, a nice way to enjoy 3 days off is with an extra $1,000 in the back pocket. Let's play Gabby and Dan's Mad Minute. We're going to kick things off with a bonus question answer. We gave this answer away on the air. Was it yesterday or the day before?
1: I think it's been done a few times.
23: Great stuff. Let's do it here on The Morning Crew with Gabby and Dan.
1: Good luck, Beth. Bonus. Which TV series contained an image or reference to Superman in each episode?
24: Pass.
1: According to the common saying, it takes how many to tango?
24: Two.
1: The Dr. Seuss character, Sam I Am, featured in which book?
24: Green Eggs and Ham.
1: Provide a word with a silent P at the beginning.
24: Farm.
1: What is a herd of elephants most commonly called?

0: for a score of 40-40?
1: I do.
0: Naomi Watts starred in which 2002 horror film where viewers of a cursed videotape became doomed?
1: The Ring.
0: Margot Robbie has just changed her surname. What to?
1: Pass.
0: In what year were the 2020 Olympics held?
1: 2021.
0: What is the currency of the United States of America?
1: The dollar, US dollar.
0: Bonus. Which TV series contained...
1: Seinfeld.
0: And Margot Robbie just changed her surname. What to?
1: Actually.
2: She's only gone and bloody done it. Beth, you've won $1,000.
1: Thank you.
2: Oh, well played. No, fantastic.
0: Did I make a mistake?
2: Sorry?
0: Did you say I made a mistake?
2: Yeah, no, you gave the answer away in the question. So you said... You said, what is a herd of elephants most commonly called?
0: Oh.
2: The question is, what is a group of elephants most commonly called? And
0: so
2: the answer
0: is
2: a herd. So I had to quickly jump in and go, because you looked at me funny and I'm like, no, you got didn't get that right. But that's okay. You gave the answer away in the question. You got it anyway. And even with that stumble, we still got it done in the
0: sorry,
2: time.
0: Sorry, Beth.
2: Beth, what are you spending your $1,000 on?
1: Probably gardening stuff, maybe.
2: Gardening
0: hey,
2: stuff?
0: I just did my gardening on the weekend. It's a workout.
2: Yeah, right. Excellent. Do you have a veggie patch or something cool out the back, or are you going to put one in?
1: Not yet. I've got to put something in. It's looking pretty bare.
2: Yeah, fair enough.
0: Good time of the year.
2: Yeah, good stuff.
1: Yes.
2: Perfect time of the year. Well, well done, Beth. Congratulations. Enjoy your long weekend with that extra $1,000.
1: Thank you.
2: There's Beth playing and winning Mad Minute here on The Morning Crew with Gabby and Danny. If you would like to have a crack, well, we're going to play next week sometime. We've got a few days off Mad Minute now. So.
0: And hey, I might even accidentally slip you another answer.
2: Hey, you never know your luck.
0: I was so confused why you came on the
2: phone. Yeah, no, you said, what is a herd of elephants called? I was like, oh, no. Okay. Anyway, we will play Mad Minute again next week here on The Morning Crew with Gabby and Dan. Listen up for those bonus questions and answers just before 3.
3: I've been trying to open up your eyes. I've said it, but you don't get it. So I went out tonight. I poured 3-4 shots of whiskey. I danced around till I was dizzy. I

0: Good Charlotte here on The Morning Crew with Gabby and Dan at 18 past 8. Shall we duck into The Morning Crew shower, Gab?
1: Yes.
0: Let's do it. Oh, yes. Feel the warmth of that shower. Although, today might be a cool shower kind
1: of
0: day.
1: No such thing.
0: There are some people who do the cold shower and I don't get it. Some people say it's better for you. I'm not convinced.
1: When I occasionally put on fake tan, it often says rinse it off with like lukewarm, blistering
0: hot.
1: It's gotta be hot.
0: Even on super hot. The only time I might get a cold shower is after a long day playing cricket, when I used to play cricket. Yeah, 80 overs in the field in 38 degree heat. That's a cold shower kind of day. But other than that,
1: nah.
0: All right, Gab, well, let's jump into laundry. No, jump in the shower. Sorry. My first one's about laundry.
1: Okay.
0: My first shower thought this week is you are never 100% done with laundry.
1: No.
0: Never, ever do you reach a 100% completion rate.
1: No, I do. I get to the bottom of the basket.
0: But you're wearing clothes at the time,
1: exactly.
0: So it starts again.
1: It's all for like maybe an hour,
0: yep.
1: And then someone goes, oh, have a shower.
0: Yep.
1: You sure you don't want to rewear those knickers?
0: You can't be 100% done unless you're fully naked when doing the laundry.
1: Yeah.
0: And then maybe you might be.
1: Maybe.
0: But otherwise, most of us never get to that point.
1: Eyelids likely evolved to be thin so that we can be woken up by the sun.
0: True.
1: Or if they're as thick as the rest of our skin, we wouldn't be able to open our eyes.
0: Yeah, that's right. That's right. Eyelids.
1: They're so thin.
0: Yeah.
1: So delicate.
0: Yeah. A lot of people touching their eyelids right now. I'm enjoying it too.
1: It feels nice.
0: How come you can get on the bus, on the train, on the plane, but you can't get on the car? Quick, get on.
1: No.
0: You got to get in the car.
1: You can get on a tractor.
0: Yeah. Weird.
1: Mine's also transport related.
0: Oh, I love it. Bring it on.
1: I wonder if train drivers
0: are
1: jealous of bus drivers.
0: Why?
1: Because everyone says thank you to the bus driver, but train drivers are virtually anonymous.
0: I think they like it like that.
1: Oh.
0: I think train drivers attract the type of person who doesn't mind being in their own company.
1: Right.
0: Especially V-Line, because you're there for hours.
1: Because I always say thank you to the bus driver.
0: Yeah.
1: Like, thank you, even if you're getting off the bat. It must get annoying.
0: Yeah.
1: They must say,
0: thanks,
1: no worries. Yeah, no worries.
0: Yeah,
1: no worries.
0: Just doing my job.
1: Yeah. For 8 hours. Shush.
0: The next time you're on a train, just thank you.
1: Thank you.
0: So there you go. So the platypus, right?
1: Platypus?
0: Yes. It lays eggs and produces milk. So theoretically, could make its own custard.
1: How to buy custard? Not for me.
0: No, okay.
1: That's weird.
0: Yeah. What are they? Monotremes, is that what they're called?
1: Yes.
0: Yeah.
1: Yeah. Wow. Yeah, okay. Well, that trumps mine. Is the opposite of walking.
0: Yes.
1: Running.
0: Oh, no.
1: Standing still.
0: Mm.
1: Or walking backwards.
0: There's actually a video I've wanted to do with you, and one day we'll do it. It's the running backwards for like 30 metres.
1: 30?
0: And filming it. And then reversing it to see who looks more natural.
1: When they're running forwards,
0: yeah.
1: Oh.
0: Yeah.
1: Didn't answer my question.
0: Would you be up there? Okay, you're right.
1: Is the opposite of walking running, standing still, or walking backwards? I don't know.
0: That's like the question, you know, I've got extra, extra large and extra large. If you had a shirt that was extra medium, is that a size between medium and large or a size between medium and small? If you ordered an extra medium.
1: It would be between medium and large.
0: Would it?
1: Yeah.
0: An extra small, smaller than a small.
1: Oh, right. Yeah, right. Oh.
0: Yeah.
1: Yeah,
0: what size would an extra medium be?
1: Yeah, that's silly.
0: What size are you? Double XM.
1: Okay, push on, custard man.
0: Shower off. And rightly so. 22 past 8. Morning Crew with Gabby and Dan. Andy Marr's going to preview the grand final next.
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0: What a day of weather across Gippsland today. Partly cloudy and 25. And if you're overworked, underpaid and overdue for a holiday, we've got you back here at CRFM because Macca's anywhere in the world is back and entries are open now.
1: 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And the first calls are starting on Monday. Macca's anywhere in the world. It is back. 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
0: Where would I go? London. You?
1: London?
0: I think so. Morning Crew, TRFM.

0: Yes, Spoon on the Morning Crew with Gabby and Dan. And this is it. One final time. All thanks to the footy final sale on right now at your local Tyre Power. It's grand final week and it's a massive day for this man. From the Front Bars Grand Final Edition, which is tonight on the 7 Network, it is the one and only Andy Ma. Happy Grand Final Week, Raider.
1: Lovely to be here with you too. It's always a sad moment when we get to this week because what are we going to do next week without footy? It's the annual lament.
0: Yes, absolutely.
2: Yeah, Dan goes into a big lull.
0: Yeah,
2: big
0: I do. Yeah, I come out of it sort of when the first test starts.
2: You do. Andy, wowee, how long do you think tonight or this afternoon's Lachie Neale appeal will go for? It was 4.5 hours the other day.
1: Yeah, there's a very good question, Gab. I've got a feeling that there's a bit of a, I don't want to say pre-arranged kind of theatre to all of this, but I've got a feeling he gets off tonight, and I've got a feeling the game can look back and say, well, look, we took it to the nth degree. We were serious about the one-week penalty. We are serious about gut punches. We want them out of the game, but we went through the exhaustive process, and at the end of it, there was just enough room to let Lachie Neale slide through and play in the grand final. I've got a feeling that's what's going to happen. It's based on nothing but a gut feel, but... we'll wait and see. I think I don't think it'll be a quick process tonight. I think it'll take a while.
2: That's Dan's theory.
0: Love a gut feel about a gut punch.
2: A 4.5 hour tribunal. That's silly. Snacks at intermission. That's very long.
0: It's a game and a half of footy. Anyway, Andy, what a preliminary final weekend it was. I said to you this time last week, it's the best weekend of footy of the year, and boy, did it live up to the hype.
1: Saturday was, I mean, everybody sung the game's praises, haven't they? So it was... The two games looked a bit different, and this is why I'm a bit concerned about what might happen on Saturday, but there might be a couple of other factors with the weather looming on that day as well. But the Saturday game looked like a genuine Group 1 classic, like one of the best Cox Plate fields you could ever assemble, and it just looked like one of those out-and-out classics. And Friday night was a good race, it was a good game, but it just didn't quite look the same as Saturday. And if Brisbane take that into the grand final and Fremantle will take that into the grand final, then I fear that the Lions might be significantly too good. That doesn't always work out that way. But, I mean, Friday night was a really good game, and then Saturday just blew it off the park. It was as good. It was from a neutral's perspective, it was as fun a game of football as I can ever remember watching.
0: Yeah, it was.
2: Dan,
0: it was
2: pretty
0: good.
2: Is it going to be sloshy?
0: Well, the forecast for Saturday is cloudy with a very high chance of showers, most likely in the morning and afternoon. 3 to 15 mil.
2: Ooh.
0: Top of 15 for Melbourne on Saturday. Who does that favour, Andy?
1: Yeah, this is a very good question. I haven't done the wet weather form on these two teams, so I don't know how often.
0: It hasn't rained much in Australia this year. Yeah.
1: Well, actually, you know what? It's rained a fair bit over in. It's rained a fair bit over in Perth. Like. I reckon there's probably been more per... Well, there's obviously more games played on the East Coast, but per game, per ratio, I reckon there's probably been more wet games over in Perth than there has been on the East Coast this year. So I'd like... Somebody will do the data between now and Saturday on the performances of the two teams in genuinely wet weather. So I don't know. Hawthorn actually has been a very good wet weather team this year. They've played some great footy in the rain. They're not playing in the grand final, so I don't know why I brought that up. But I know that they do have form in the rain. I'm not sure about these two, so I can't answer that question.
2: Could make it interesting, though, if it's pelting down.
0: Poor old Andy rubbing to Hawthorn fans. Only lost by half a kick last week, and now you would have won because it's raining. Anyway, we're talking to Andy Marr. Thanks for the footy final sale on right now at Tyre Power. This is it, Andy. It's all come down to this. We predicted this grand final about a month ago. And here we go. Frio, Brisbane Lions, who wins, by how much, and who's your Norm Smith medalist?
1: Well, I think Brisbane win, and I think they win by, I said 27 points the other day. Oh. I'll stick with 27 points. And I think Will Ashcroft's going to win another Norm Smith. I think he will. There's something about this kid. He is impervious to pressure. At the moment, he just doesn't seem to get flustered. In fact, the greater the pressure... the calmer he looks, and it might be because he stands out from others around him who are collectively losing their heads, but he is a freak. I mean, this kid, he did things in that Hawthorn game that just set him apart. He's so calm, and he makes such great decisions, and I think he's a remarkable player. We're lucky at the moment. We've probably got 10 players running around the league at the moment who are, you know, generational type talent.
0: Yeah.
1: And fortunately, a lot of them we're going to have for at least the next 5 or 10 years.
0: Well, we've got the grand final special, the front bar tonight from 8:30 on 7 and 7 Plus. It says 8:30 to 10. Surely it runs a little longer than that.
1: I hope not. I want to get a good night's sleep tonight. So, it generally drags on a bit.
2: Drags on your own show, Andy.
1: It's a terrible thing to say.
2: Dan Lasso had his headphones nearly fell off.
1: It's a great celebration of the year that was. And, we haven't heard much from Nick Dacos this week, so he's going to join us on the show, which will be terrific. And Damien Harwick's going to analyse the two teams, and there's all the regulars. There's a heap of stuff on the show, which is going to be great fun. And it is always great to sit next to those two blokes and celebrate what's been another fun year. Like, we honestly have so much fun doing that show, and the grand final show is a time to sit back and just kind of enjoy the year that was and look forward to Saturday. It's good to do it with people you like, and it'll be fun again.
0: Absolutely, it certainly will. We can't wait, Andy. Thank you so much for your help this season, mate. Have a good off-season, although I imagine there's WBBL, maybe BBL, and all sorts of other stuff, commitments for you coming up. So have a great off-season. We'll chat again in mid-March next year.
1: Good on you, you two. It's been fun.
0: There's Andy Ma, who's going with the Lions by 27. I think the Dockers can get it done. We'll see.
2: On the fence.
0: Oh, Morty Crew with Gabby and Dan. Local news. Hopefully that segment didn't drag. Anyway, it's coming up next.
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10: Good morning, it's Daniel Brewer with your Gippsland news and sport. The CFA is reminding Gippslanders to take extra care with their barbecues over the long weekend as many people prepare to get together. CFA spokesperson James Taylor says people should make sure everything is checked and safe before lighting up.
11: Before the weekend, though, it's a good idea to take a few minutes to check your barbecue is safe and ready to use after winter. Just start by giving your barbecue a good clean and make sure it's set up somewhere safe, so that means well clear of anything that could potentially catch fire. Have a good look over your gas connections too and make sure everything is just nice and secure.
10: Wildlife authorities are ramping up patrols across Gippsland beaches as threatened hooded plovers begin their nesting season. Conservation Regulator Regional Operations Manager for Gippsland, Lauren Kew, says officers will be out in force.
12: Disturbance of the hoodies can lead to failure of eggs and death of the young chicks. So the patrols that we do in partnership with BirdLife Australia and Parks Victoria help protect those species. Disturbance can come from people walking in and along the dune, dogs off lead, or other recreation activities such as horse riding, drones, etc. The breeding season is from now until March, so we'll be running regular patrols along the beaches.
10: Residents across Gippsland are being encouraged to support cancer research on this World Cancer Research Day. Chief Executive Kerry Stradom explains where your donation goes.
4: So since 1984, when the foundation started, we've awarded $209 million, and that's across 93 research grants supporting 44 different Australian cancer research institutes. So that's more than four decades of investment into technology, equipment and infrastructure that enable Australian researchers to make life-saving discoveries.
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0: Your 4-day forecast for Gippsland and the valley. There is a strong wind warning for the east Gippsland coast. Partly cloudy today with light winds. The fire danger rating moderate. We're heading for a top of 25 across the Latrobe Valley and in Orbost. 23 in Sale and Bairnsdale. 22 in Lakes Entrance. For the long weekend, tomorrow, partly cloudy with a shower or two, most likely in the afternoon and evening, 26. For grand final day on Saturday, cloudy with a very high chance of showers, 15. Sunday, a shower or two, also 15. And right now, 12 degrees in the valley, 13 in Sale and Bairnsdale, 14 in Lakes and Orbost.
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0: Sunny Federa and Libyanka at 8:45. Yeah. This is The Morning Crew with Gabby and Dan this grand final eve. Eve, of course, streaming on Listener as well.
1: Lots of people heading to airports as well, making the most of the long weekend or school holidays. And I always get a bit nervous, like, what's in my bag?
0: Oh, yeah.
1: Because there's lots of rules. Like, when I was checking in, it's like aerosols, power banks.
0: Oh, yeah.
1: Bleach. They mentioned bleach. If you have bleach, you've got to declare it.
0: Right.
1: But there was a bunch of criminals that got caught. And I want to talk about their story.
0: I do love dumb criminal stories.
1: Yeah, because the smartest criminals you'll never hear about because they got away with
0: Absolutely.
1: It. So there was a gang who have been caught and they were trying to smuggle cannabis worth £13 million into the UK.
0: Right.
1: And they were found out because their suitcases were too heavy.
0: Got a little too greedy potentially.
1: Exactly. So then they had to pay the excess baggage charges, but also there were some red flags because they had flown from Birmingham to Paris, to Bangkok, all in a single day.
0: Yeah, okay.
1: And
0: right.
1: They're like,
0: seems a little sus.
1: So their suitcases, too heavy.
0: Yep.
1: And also, they went through the line that said, no, we've got nothing to declare. Even though they had 400 kilos. 400 kilos.
0: That's a fair way over.
1: It's a little, bit too much. So that's how they've been discovered. There was air tags inside the bags, all linked to the same ID as well. It's just a bit silly.
0: It's a bit silly. Yes, don't do naughty things and you'll get caught, I guess. I remember many moons ago, I think this was my honeymoon coming back.
1: Many moons, your honeymoon?
0: I think so. So 2010, it was a trip back from Queensland anyway. My wife and I, we went to the airport. I don't know if we spent big or whatever, but our bags were 3 kilos over coming back. And they were like, would you just like to pay the extra?
1: It's really expensive at the airport.
0: I was like, yeah, sure. How expensive could it be? And she says, that's $105, thanks.
1: Mm.
0: And I went, you know what? Well, I'll be back. So my wife and I, genuinely, we were 21, young, dumb, whatever. We put all our clothes on. So we just stood there in the airport and put all our clothes on, looked like the Michelin man, went back and like, hey, check-in lady, why don't you try them now? And they were under. So we got on the plane.
1: But it's the same amount of weight.
0: Yeah, exactly. Well, we got on the plane all dressed in our clothes. We had multiple layers on. And when we departed Cairns, it was 27 degrees at 7:30 in the morning.
1: So you're sweating.
0: And then we got back to Melbourne. The pilot comes on and goes, ladies and gentlemen, welcome to Melbourne. Current time is 11:30 and the current temperature is 7. And we went, yeah! The whole plane went, but we're there in all our gear going, yeah, beauty, who's the dumb ones now?
1: It happened to my parents before Kindles were a thing.
0: Yeah.
1: And they brought a lot of books to Melbourne to visit me. Like, how much do you think you're going to be reading? And they were overweight on the way home.
0: Yeah.
1: So they just shoved their books in their pants. Because they didn't want to pay the fee. So imagine going through security, let me pat you down there. Oh, look, it's just the Da Vinci Code or whatever the
0: book is. That a Jane Austen in your pants or are you just happy to be in Melbourne? One time, I don't have time for this story.
1: Airports must see the most bizarre things.
0: Well, last time we came back from Tasmania, we were on a work trip down there, the wife came with me and I got stopped, remember? And they waved the wand and it was beeping over my private parts.
1: What was it?
0: And my wife, I don't know. And what my wife did, because she'd had a few drinks the night before, she yelled out, yeah, he's packing a big weapon. I was like, shut up.
1: Shut up.
0: All the times.
1: We could be detained.
0: Yeah.
1: And that's
0: anyway.
1: The CEO.
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0: Stella Lefty at 4 to 9. This is the Morning Crew with Gabby and Dan. If you are lucky enough to be having a long weekend like Gabby and I are, enjoy it. Enjoy the AFL Grand Final. Stay safe on the roads, of course. A lot of extra traffic around the last few days.
1: Yeah, actually, mine's an extra long weekend.
0: You got Monday off too, don't you?
1: You know what that means.
0: What's that?
1: See you next Tuesday. It had to be said. I'm sorry.
0: We'll leave it on that note. We'll see you next week. Morning Crew, Gabby and Dan.
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1: 16 degrees in Melbourne, mostly sunny, a maximum of 26. It's 9 o'clock. Good morning, I'm Madeleine Burke. The Premier says he's allowing Victorian pubs to trade until 3 in the morning because we need to move with the times. The changes to help businesses will fast-track licences with approvals to be completed within 6 weeks, down from the current 11-week process. Rules for staff aged under 18 will be relaxed to allow them to clear tables. And Ben Carroll says dogs will also be allowed in pubs.
12: In Europe, pubs have been pet-friendly for years. And as we've just seen, when you come to a pub that's pet-friendly, everyone benefits. So we are now going to allow our pubs to allow pets such as dogs. It'll be the final decision will be the publican.
1: One of the traditional premiership posters has had to be redrawn because of uber masculinity. Eddie Summerfield reports.
13: A muscular, beanie-clad, bearded wharfie with a tattoo reading First Flag was supposed to be Fremantle's premiership poster should the Dockers beat Brisbane on Saturday. But Herald Sun cartoonist Mark Knight was sent back to the drawing board.
14: They said, well, it doesn't fit with the direction the club's heading in.
13: Insisting the club isn't...
14: They're not celebrating uber masculinity.
13: So the cartoonist had to de-warfy his original design.
14: They said, we're looking for sort of something that will impress the millennials.
13: The first time he's had to start again.
14: It sounded like I was working on a marketing campaign and not the premiership poster.
13: Eddie Summerfield, Melbourne.
1: The Prime Minister has spoken to the boss of OpenAI after one of the company's non-human agents hacked into Medicare. The federal government has revealed its tech giant informed the government over the weekend, even though the incident happened in June. The government doesn't believe personal information has been taken, but an investigation is underway. OpenAI Chief Executive Sam Altman admits the technology needs to be reined in.
15: We could lose control of the future to AI. The risk is that it moves so fast that people can no longer follow what's happening or intervene when needed. This would obviously be terrible. These systems could concentrate too much power in too few hands.
1: Also making news today, a man has been arrested after fire caused significant damage to a funeral home in Warragul. A tobacco shop in Watsonia was also set alight last night. And Jess Wilson could use ministerial powers to stop the AFL Grand Final being played at night at the MCG. The Liberal plan would protect the traditional 2:30pm start through to 2057. In finance, the Australian dollar buying 70.4 US cents.
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1: Fremantle is preparing for either way for Lachie Neal ahead of Saturday's grand final. The Brisbane midfielder appeals his one-match ban for striking this afternoon. Dockers GM of football, Joe Bright, he says they're ready.
17: Oh, he's an impressive player, isn't he? And the impact that he's had in grand finals and what he did last year in the second half of footy, where he's a big game player. So we'll prepare that he's out of the team as it stands at the moment and prepare that he is playing as well.
1: Minwoo Lee will partner Sun Yi Im for the international team, taking on world number one Scottie Scheffler and Sam Burns to begin the President's Cup. Tonight's NBL derby between Southeast Melbourne Phoenix and Melbourne United is being built up as one of the most anticipated in recent years. And South Africa captain Themba Bavuma is conceding his side's attack needs to step up in today's ODI against Australia. And that's the latest in news and in sport.
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20: I'm Daniel Brewer with your local news and sport. The CFA are urging Gippslanders to take precautions when using their barbecues, especially this long weekend. Spokesperson for the CFA, James Taylor, says it's vitally important to check everything before lighting up.
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20: Farmers have just under a week to apply for funding from BlazeAid to help prepare them for the upcoming fire season. 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In sport, the Latrobe Valley Hockey Association are inviting girls and women to give hockey a try next Wednesday at Churchill Hockey Ground. There'll also be a free sausage sizzle for midday. That's the latest in local news and sport.
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0: Right now it's 15 degrees. 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

Backstreet Back, everybody. The proper name for that song, of course, by the Backstreet Boys on your Thursday morning. A very good afternoon to you. Robbie Goodwin here, playing music that makes you feel good and coming in a little bit late. Apologies for that. Pink Panther-esque coming up very soon with Zara Larsson, a little Troy Sivan as well. Kelly Clarkson, since you've been gone, for some proper power pop. And a bit later, we've got a special live broadcast for you. Don't go anywhere. It's Gippsland's own.

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19: Partly cloudy with plenty of sun around today. Winds heading northerly to 25 kilometres an hour, then becoming light a bit later on. Looking at a top of around 25 degrees for your Thursday. Overnight temperatures falling to between 9 and 13. Partly cloudy tomorrow with a medium chance of rain and chance of thunderstorm in the afternoon. Top of 26, so keep an eye out for that one. And we've got more music that makes you feel good coming soon. And right now, in fact, Troye Sivan not far off. Now it's Pink Panther S and Zara Larsson with a gold medal winning song. It's Stateside.

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0: Troye Sivan with Rush. He's got new music coming out, by the way, so we'll keep an ear out for that one here at TRFM. We like to play music that makes you feel good, of course. It is grand final day on Saturday, and you can spend a fantastic one down in Port Albert. They've been preparing for it for ages. I think they sent us information about this back in like July. So they clearly they're organized. They know what they're doing. It's completely free to attend. The event bar will be open from 1 to 5 p.m. serving $5 beer, wine and bubbles. Please remember, by the way, to drink responsibly. There will be pre-show entertainment from 1:30 p.m. and free halftime footy munchies. It's all facilitated by the Port Albert Progress Association. You can still register your free ticket online, so please do that. But how about spending the grand final surrounded by passionate locals, great company, and of course the big game on the huge screen? Spend all the excitement of the AFL grand final down in Port Albert. Drop down on Saturday, of course. Kelly Clarkson coming up very soon. Harry Styles too.
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24: 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More than just a day of fishing, the event celebrates community spirit, healthy outdoor recreation and creating lasting connections.
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0: Tate McRae with Sports Car and Harry Styles with As It Was Before That on TRFM, where I've got to get out of here. I shall return at 1 o'clock, but that is because Matt is going to be broadcasting from Locksport live after 10 a.m. Yes, it's continuing our We Love broadcast, and this time it's in Locksport. So if you happen to be down there, make sure you drop by and say hi. It's going to be pretty easy to spot. But again, I've got to get out of here. I'll see you at 1 o'clock. Have yourself a good one.
1: 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There's plenty to love at the Morwell RSL. 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The refurbished Morwell RSL function room is the perfect spot for up to 180 seated guests and a private bar. The Victorian Cross Bistro is open 7 days for lunch and dinner. Every Thursday night is family night. 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

0: G'day, I'm Darren Chester. It's time we got our fair share in Gippsland. 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
14: I'm Daniel Brewer with your local news and sport. Wildlife authorities have launched the annual Operation Soho, with threatened hooded plovers beginning their nesting season on local beaches. The conservation regulator, regional operations manager for Gippsland, Lauren Q, says officers will be out in force.
15: So in Gippsland, we've got roughly about 8 sites that we know of at the moment. These birds and their fledglings are quite rare. There's less than 700 left, so they're quite a vulnerable species and quite worthy of protection.
14: Today is World Cancer Research Day, with residents across Gippsland urged to donate and show their support for groundbreaking research projects. In sport, now that football and netball have finished, attention now turns to summer sports. Loyang B Cricket Latrobe Valley, Bairnsdale Cricket Association and Salmafra Cricket Association seasons all commence on Saturday, the 3rd of October. That's the latest in local news and sport.
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20: Oh, what a beautiful day right across the length and breadth of Gippsland. We've got a strong wind warning for the East Gippsland coast today. It is partly cloudy, and yes, I've checked. I've looked outside here at Locksport, and it will be for the rest of the day. Down to 11 tonight. Maybe a shower or two tomorrow, partly cloudy, but those showers probably more in southwest.